0: Dixie's Pumpkin Soup, and even a children's book about him in the making, courtesy of local Leah Warren.
1: In national news, yesterday, over 40,000 people ran the Sydney Marathon, which is in its second year as part of the major Abbott World Marathon Circuit. Ethiopian runner and former Olympian javelin thrower Adisu Gopina broke the Sydney Marathon record with a time of 2 hours, 4 minutes, and 42 seconds, which beat the previous Sydney record set in 2025 by a minute and a half. Wheelchair athlete Daniel Romanchuk was the first to cross the finish line with the record-breaking time of 1 hour and 26 minutes and 50 seconds. Paralympic athlete Manuela Shire was the first winner, holding the 1 hour and 44 minute and 4 seconds, which made her the first athlete to win all 8 of the Abbott World Marathon majors.
0: More in national news, researchers have found learning from nature helps boost students' education, well-being, and development. Young students in the Greater Sydney Parklands Bush School program are immersed in outdoor activities to learn about native animals and the natural environment for 10 weeks. The researchers who observed the activities found that students experienced more joy, autonomy, and connection to nature after the program. Some even showed significant improvements in maths. Supervisor of the Bush School Research Project, Professor Tonya Gray, says, quote, "Indigenous cultures have done this for centuries. Children learn better on the land than in a box," end quote.
1: In international news, NASA has launched its powerful next-generation telescope, beginning its mission to explore dark energy, black holes, and create a new map of space. The Nancy Grace Roman Telescope will travel to a vantage point roughly 1 million miles from Earth, where the telescope will capture vast panoramic views of space and then start charting planets outside of our solar system, known as exoplanets. NASA Administrator Nikki Fox says the new telescope is, quote, "going to discover tens of thousands, maybe even 100,000 of new exoplanets. Roman is going to change the way we look at the universe," end quote. The Nancy Grace Roman has a field of 100 times larger than the Hubble and the James Webb Telescope and plans to operate for 10 years.
0: For your weather today, Brisbane is cloudy with a chance of some showers. It's currently 22 degrees with an expected maximum of 24. The fire danger is moderate and the UV index is predicted to reach 6, which is in the high band. And just as a bit of a reminder, this is my last Zedline reading as part of the program. It's a bit of a bittersweet one for me, and I just wanted to quickly shout out Nick, Sophie, Jimmy, everybody who's been a part of it, Mac as well, and everyone else in between. And I've had an amazing time here, so thank you, thank you, thank you again. That is all your news for 10 a.m. We'll be back at 11 a.m. with more. 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

0: Good morning. My name's, pardon me. Good morning. You're listening to the transmission on 4ZZZ. My name's Sophie and my pronouns are she, they.
1: My name's Ren and my pronouns are he, him.
0: And, yeah, today we've got Ren, who just introduced themselves. Tell us about yourself. You're an interesting character.
1: Well, that's generous, but, I'm just a Brisbane local person. I don't really get up too much. I'm an artist. I do a bit of work at Netherworld, just over the road, and that's it at the moment, so.
0: And you've got a, you're doing a mural in Netherworld, aren't you?
1: Yeah. It's my first ever mural. I'm very excited.
0: Ooh, I'm excited to see what you come up with.
1: Yeah, I should be finishing it, right after this, so.
0: Yeah, so if you're in the area and, like, if you're after a beer and you want to go see the brand new mural, yeah, go check it out.
1: Yeah, tomorrow, though.
0: Tomorrow.
1: They're closed today.
0: Oh, also, those last two songs were Tear Down the Wall by Abyssinia Black, I believe is the name, and A Little Bit Scared by Two Steps on the Water. And, yeah, today we're just talking about coming out stories, like when we realize, oh, we're trans. I guess I'll start with my little coming out story. When I was about, I'd say 8, 9, I was in primary school and I was, you know, doing sex ed as kids do, and I was they were talking about the reproductive system, and I was like, wait, why don't I have that? And it was sort of, I don't know why at the time, it just confused the hell out of me. And like, I was like, why do I not have that thing that lines up with? And I was up until about the age of 30, I was like, why do girls get to wear dresses? Dresses are so cool, you know, like, like I love high heels. I love, and I've felt myself aligning more with my sister's experience than the boys at school sort of thing. And, I didn't really play with that. I didn't play with what's it called? Action Man much. I was like, oh, Barbie dolls and stuff. And I kind of, looking back on it, I kind of projected myself onto that and going, oh, I'm a Barbie doll.
1: Yeah, classic.
0: Yeah, I mean, may not look like one now, but I'm more built like a cow, but I embrace that. I embrace the cow. Yeah, all through high school and stuff, I had more female friends than male friends. I took the more feminine-leaning classes. Like, I took home ec, and I loved it. I was awesome at that. Just little things, looking back on it, that you realize I wasn't a dude. Like,
1: yeah.
0: And it's funny because the amount of times I'll be having a conversation with someone, being like, oh, yeah, back in high school, I did this, this, this, and this. And it's like, oh, I just realized that in my 30s.
1: Yeah, hindsight's 20/20.
0: Yeah. I feel like a lot of people have had that experience, like, sort of.
1: Yeah.
0: You know, because, I mean, after all, gender roles are just a thing. Not a thing.
1: Like, yeah.
0: You know, you can be a butch masculine boy and, like,
1: yeah,
0: be into sewing and knitting and,
1: oh, you're talking about me.
0: Traditionally feminine things. Speaking of you, Ren, what's your coming out story?
1: Well, I mean, probably like a lot of people, there's like multiple ones, right? My first coming out was definitely when I was like 3, and I put on a hat that said bears on it, obviously, and I said, I'm a boy and my name is Jack, and everyone just had a big old laugh, and the whole time since I was an infant, like I knew that I wanted to be a boy, that's how I felt, but it was always understood that was not a possibility. So like, there was a lot of being a tomboy and stuff like that, and then puberty hit and I tried to make it work. So my second coming out was when I was like 25. My friend, my lovely friend, who's still a good friend now, he put me in drag and I looked incredible, like stunning. Put me in this bodycon dress and a wig, and he was like brimming with joy. He was so excited. This was in St. Kilda. He was like, we should go out. And I was like, yeah, for sure. And I was like so confronted by like this crushing feeling of, existential misery, to put it in a careful way. So I was like, shit, yeah, no, I am, aren't I? Like, that's what dysphoria is.
0: It's that moment of, oh, God damn it.
1: Yeah, yeah, because you spend all this time trying to not be trans and knowing that, like, this is what you need, and then just being like, well, I got to make it work, though.
0: Yeah, and trying to stick to those traditional gender roles. Mm. And, like, me as a 20-something-year-old and, like, very much in the church, like,
1: oof.
0: I'm not speaking ill of people that go to church. Some people need it. A lot of people use it for good. But when I was in church, it was very much like I wanted to do the girl stuff. And I didn't realize it at the time. But like the pastors and stuff were like, "Oh no, you do the boy stuff." And and I was a labourer in my 20s. And
1: wow.
0: Yeah. And like you see me now, I've got pink hair and a pink hair, septum piercing and pronouns, as they love to say. And like having to stick to those, that manual, yeah, mate, there you go, I'm bloody, yeah, nah, nah, yeah. Mike Nolan, mate. Do you even exhale, mate? It's draining. Like having to do like performative masculinity.
1: Mm. Yeah, I still struggle with it. I mean, 25 years of trying to be a girl, I can't really fully undo that. So,
0: yeah.
1: But then I figured out, like, there's plenty of effeminate, super queer men, and I very much pass as one. So, that's been surprising and nice. I mean, when I was a kid, I was only interested that's not true, but I was interested in all the boy stuff, and the girl stuff I just really harshly rejected. I was really mean to our Barbies.
0: Aww.
1: And I
0: gave them haircuts and
1: all but, because I was a very good kid and I didn't want to mess up our toys, but in terms of play style, I was just constantly putting them through hell socially. And my brother had all the boy toys, and I just always wanted to play with those. And it's funny, like, the way your experience is, affected by your siblings. I had an older sister and a younger brother, and my sister was very serious about gender, not very happy with me being shit at it. Oh, sorry. being rubbish at it. And and I was always really resentful of my brother for, getting to do the boy stuff. And my dad's he's not traditional, but he's very nostalgic for the traditional relationship he had with his dad. So he'd have, like, boys outings with my brother, and then I'd be like, I should be allowed to go to that stuff too.
0: Aww.
1: So I think I pressured myself to be more butch than I actually was, and transitioning kind of actually allowed me to re-embrace those things that I kind of cut myself off from. So I became more feminine in a lot of ways. Just hairier. Yeah.
0: Yeah. And, yeah, I think the moment where it really clicked for me when I was like, oh, I'm trans, like, I... all the pieces finally clicked was, I think, in 2020 during COVID. Mm. COVID got a lot of us, I swear. A side effect of the COVID vaccine is
1: being stuck online and
0: being alone, getting the COVID vaccine. Oh, I caught the trans. Because I was always a little bit, I was not non-binary until
1: me
0: like,
1: too.
0: Yeah, and I was like, oh, I'm going to try it on. And so I'm not ashamed of my last name because it's I went through a couple of names before this one. Mm. I was Topher. Topher was my plausible deniability phase.
1: Yeah.
0: Where, like, I was still a labourer, but I was kind of non-binary. Like, yep. At work, I was, yeah, mate, how you going? It's Topher, how you going? Mm. But after that, I'm like, hey, it's Topher, how you going?
1: Yeah, it's like a safe way to dip your toe.
0: Yeah.
1: Yeah, it was kind of simple for me. Like, I remember when I changed my name, I introduced myself when I went to my first, like, queer prom down in Melbourne, and they were like, what's your name? And I was like, oh, no. So then, like, that night, I went on to nonbinary.org and
0: looked at a website for that?
1: There was. And they had a page that was just a list of non-binary names, and I was like, bam, that one.
0: I'm so looking this up.
1: I don't know if it's still up. You might have to find it on the Wayback Machine. And then my mom's name is Karen, so I stuck an A on the front when I did the legal name change as a sort of a consolation gift to her. So it's Aaron, but everyone calls me Ren.
0: Yeah, and funny thing about coming up with names. So when I was Topher, like, I was introducing that name to my nieces and nephews and stuff, and my nephew couldn't say Topher, so it was like Sophie.
1: And
0: it was so cute. Couldn't say my name. But I was like, Sophie, I'm going to hold on to that for about 3 years.
1: And,
0: it's funny, like, naming, like, going, hey, you know, I'm not Topher anymore. I don't need that plausible deniability. And going, hey, I'm Sophie now. It was actually so powerful.
1: Yes.
0: And, like, I mean, to this day, I've only been going by Sophie for about a year and a half-ish.
1: Wow.
0: But I still get a little bit caught off guard when, like, I sometimes go, hey, my name's Sophie.
1: Yeah, it's hard to change your name. I hated having to do it, but my girl name was just not feasible, unfortunately. Which sucked, because my sister was given a boy name just in case, like, and I didn't get one.
0: Aww.
1: Like, what the heck,
0: just
1: guys?
0: Backup names, yeah.
1: So I had no choice. I had to pick a new name, and it was sad to have to give up the name that my parents picked for me. And I was attached to it. Like, I was definitely dysphoric about it from an early age. I was like, that doesn't seem like it should be my name. In the same way, I'd look in the mirror and be like, that shouldn't be my face. I don't get it.
0: Hmm.
1: But all of those years of making it my name and having to let go of that was sad. And yeah, like, when you change your name, you have to consciously, I don't know, it's tough in the first couple of years, especially
0: scary,
1: when people don't use it for you.
0: Yeah.
1: Keep dead naming you, and it's like, this is already hard. Same with pronouns, like, yeah, the early days of transition are, I mean, there's a reason they have, like, informed consent when you, like, medically transition, because, like, psychologically, it's work, and it's challenging, and, you know, you might not be passing, and, yeah, like, yeah, it's fraught with complication.
0: Yeah, and...
1: But good stuff, too. Mm,
0: speaking of... I personally don't like the term passing, but, like, in this context, quote-unquote, passing, I've had to learn, like... For me, it's not about passing. It's about, like, dressing how I want to dress, not dressing what looks good. Like...
1: Yeah.
0: And just being more and more me each day is...
1: I mean, that's quite good. The most important. Like, and that's something I still struggle with, like, because I still have, like, dysphoria. I got top surgery, and that absolutely changed my life, obviously. I still have a bit of body dysphoria, and, like, yeah, clothes are still tough sometimes. It's, from my experience, like, I mean, like, you know this, like, there's a little bit of difference in the trans experience between, like, binary femme people and binary mask people and non-binary people. For me, like, people don't recognize that I'm not cis, and that's its own weird thing. And I could be stealth, but I can't shut up about trans. So I end up disclosing to people very quickly, and then they're like, "What? I didn't even know. I couldn't even tell." I'm like, "Thanks so much."
0: And like, I found myself, disclosing to people that, you know, I'm trans. Like, I mean, I'm still quite early on in transition. Like, I mean, it's been 4 years, but like, in the grand scheme of things, it's still quite early. And like, I think we as trans people kind of build up that safety net of like, hey, you know, if this person finds out on their own, are they gonna freak out?
1: Yes. Yeah. Oh, I mean, yeah, like, that's always in the back of your mind.
0: Yeah.
1: And I think that's why I'm so open about it, because I'm like, yeah, it's already uncomfortable when you first disclose and someone's like, wow. And then, you know, you get the whole thing and people are like, wow, you're really brave. And like, I think
0: you're brave, you're so powerful.
1: I look at you and I see a man and I'm like, yeah.
0: I mean, you're just a dude. Like,
1: yeah. And it's like, it's not bad. It's just, it's complicated. But it's nice, like, when people that I'm close with are like, I see you as male, it's like, that is special.
0: Yeah.
1: But yeah, like, the worst thing when you disclose to people is they immediately want to know your dead name.
0: I hate that. Yeah. And as we were talking about with the trans language guide, it's none of your business. None of anyone's business what, like,
1: it feels
0: my past, like.
1: Look, I mean, I tell people that I'm close with as a gesture of trust.
0: Yeah. I mean, if... I hate that I have to, but, like, if there might be some legal or government things coming up, I'll be like, if this comes up, my government name is redacted.
1: Yes. Actually, yeah, I...
0: Speaking of names, that nonbinary.org... Look what comes up.
1: Oh, no. You're kidding. Who did this?
0: So nonbinary.org. I was excited to look it up. And all of a sudden...
1: That's a hate crime.
0: Yeah, I know, right? Tell you what, just look it up yourself. Like, if I have to cringe, you have to cringe as well. Anyways, let's chuck a song on. It's Euphoria by Karen Dio.

0: Good morning and welcome back to Transmission on 4ZZZ. My name's Sophie and my pronouns are she, they.
1: My name's Ren and my pronouns are he, him.
0: And we're talking about our own sort of like coming out journey, if you will. And if you have a coming out story or like a moment you realised, text us in. Text into us at 0420-626-733. That number again is 0420-626-733. You know, chuck us a song request too, or, you know, just tell us how we're going. Or complaints or other things. And, yeah.

0: going to Stonewall had those supports and they had an opening.
1: Nice.
0: And like I'm not being paid by Stonewall or anything, but you know, great doctor's office, north side. And I believe they were one of the first ones to do informed consent. So you didn't need to do, you didn't need to go through psychologists and like
1: I did.
0: Yeah, I mean, that's a valid pathway.
1: It wasn't. Do you want to hear?
0: Yeah, sure. Well, that's what this show's about.
1: So it was 2017, and I was lucky. I somehow managed to like start my hormones at the beginning of 2017 and get top surgery at the end of the year. How on earth?
0: Yeah, that's fast.
1: But on paper, I was supposed to go through 6 mandatory psychology sessions. This was down in Victoria. I went to Northside Clinic. They were wonderful. I loved them. But informed consent, I don't think it was, like, allowed then. I think it was instituted in maybe 2018. And I think a place called Equinox opened up and they started with informed consent. It was very interesting because they were all not happy with having to go by this model. And now I'm trying to remember, Jacko Erasmus was the one who wrote like the protocol for the psychology evaluation. And I didn't have a great impression of his work because he was very pushy about being binary and passing and that being a requirement for getting hormones and stuff like that. I think you had to be socially living as your chosen gender for a year before he'd get you started on hormones. He was really, really rough on trans femme people. And I didn't go to him. I went to somebody else through Northside, but she had to use like his. I just went like did a bunch of questionnaire type things, and yeesh, it was a lot of like trying to tell if I'm neurodivergent, autistic, if I might have. Psychosis of any kind or personality disorders. But the very worst moment was, so she was sitting there and she was like, okay, I'm really sorry, I have to ask this one. I'll try to sort of make this a little more radio friendly. She was like, do you get excited by wearing men's clothes? And I was like, like, pants? no. And that's the autogynephilia thing. But they just flipped it over for trans men, and they were like, well, we have to check with them too. So, yeah, it was a mess. She was wonderful. I think she cut it down to 2 sessions, because she was like, clearly...
0: you're trans enough for the trans club.
1: Yeah, my story is embarrassingly obvious. Like when my mom came down to visit, I was living in I don't know if I would have transitioned if I hadn't left Brisbane and lived in Melbourne. I didn't know the queer scene in Brisbane before I left, and I was deeply, deeply closeted. So. My mum came down to visit to help me recover from top surgery, and from that point she was like, oh my god, I get it. And I changed so much so quickly with HRT and everything. Like I just became so much more of a person than I ever was before. And she went through this period of grief over failing to recognize the obvious signs. But I mean, we recognized them. We just didn't know what to do. We didn't know that we could do anything about it.
0: Yeah, like what I was saying before, like, yeah, you sort of, you see the signs, but you're like, oh, you almost discount it in a way.
1: Yes.
0: It's like, oh yeah, that's just a quirk. And
1: yes.
0: it's more than a quirk, Mom.

0: Yeah, she'd always say, like, you used to play like a boy. And actually, the most disturbing, like, moment of hindsight was me remembering that she had said, like, in my early 20s, like, you know, if you'd talked to me more, I might have gotten, you know, looked into getting you on, like, puberty blockers to delay puberty, because I went through a real early puberty. I was, like, diagnosed with PTSD for when I was 11, and they were like, did something happen to you? And I was like, I don't know. It was puberty. So she would have she would have delayed my puberty if I'd asked, as a cis child. But I suspect that if I had been a trans kid, that would not have been on the cards. Like, not necessarily, maybe if I'd asked her, but I was not a kid who could communicate. But I think the medical community would have been like, oh yeah, we'll delay puberty for this kid that's going through it too early, but not if they're trans. That's what I think would have happened. Like,
1: and yeah, and on that topic, like with the transgender bans for youth. Sorry, not transgender bans. So gender affirming care.
0: Yes.
1: Bans for trans youth. It's very much the same sort of like, you know. Cisgender kids are getting this gender affirming care.
0: Yes.
1: And like,
0: yep.
1: Elongated muskrat. That's what I lovingly call Elon Musk. He gets gender affirming care.
0: Yeah. I say US lovingly Army in the now, like,
1: most disrespectful term possible.
0: US Army's funding HRT for soldiers now.
1: Yeah, exactly.
0: It's like, what do they call it? Like, rights for me and not for thee, like...
1: Yeah.
0: It's... yeah, very frustrating.
1: Yeah.
0: I mean, like, we have the research. We know what's good, like, what's proven to be the best pathway.
1: Yeah, it's life-saving care.
0: Yeah.
1: Yeah, all right. Actually, I might chuck a song on. Let's see. Unprotected Sex with Multiple Partners by Against Me. And Against Me was actually really important to my coming out. The album Transgender's Dysphoria Blues got me thinking, maybe I'm trans. And also got me back into punk. But yeah, anyways, message from our sponsors, and then Against Me.
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0: Good morning and welcome back to Transmission on 4ZZZ. My name's Sophie and my pronouns are she, they.
1: My name's Ren and my pronouns are he, him.
2: And I'm Ruth.
0: And today we're talking about coming out stories and, like, when, you know, when we realised we were trans and pretty much what we did about it. Because, yeah, I mean, the whole what you do about it is a lot of people don't know. And I didn't know until... I consider myself very lucky that I was dating a trans person at the same time as coming out. And, you know, I was pointed towards gender affirming care through Stonewall. Shout out to Stonewall. Great little spot. And, yeah, like, you don't have to do the HRT route. You don't even have to have dysphoria to be trans. If, as I say in The Simpsons, if it feels good, do it. Be like the boy. Or in this case, be like the girl. So Ruth, do you have a coming out story for us?
2: It's long, but yes, I do. I think I realized I wanted to transition the first time I was like 8 years old, because I think I watched... Does anyone remember that show Becca? That had, like, Ted Danson playing a grumpy old doctor. There was an episode, because it was, like, 2000 and whatever. Like, there was always an episode someone would disappear and then come back as a woman. And it was always...
0: I remember that episode, I think.
2: I mentioned it before. And it's always, like, a beautiful, highly successful woman. And I saw this character who was apparently, like, really sad and then went away and had a sex change. And I was like, oh, my God.
1: You can
2: That sounds awesome. And so I went to church with my mum and told all the old ladies at tea that I was going to get a sex change. Aww. Like, the second I could. Aww. And they were like, oh, my God. Like, they were appalled.
0: Dios mio.
2: Pretty much. But, yeah, from there, it was like, I realized that there was something up, but I didn't really know what a trans person was, so I came out as gay when I was, like, 10. And then, like, gender fluid when I was, like, 14. But, like, in my mind, I was gender fluid because I was as much as I could be. Like, I couldn't access gender affirming care as a child because my mum would never. She's come around now, but, like, 2 minutes? She's come around now. But, yeah, it's a long story. Basically, it took me, like, 7 years to get on HRT.
0: Yeah, and...
2: A lot of crap doctors.
1: Yes.
2: Until I ended up with QCGP, who are also an incredible clinic.
0: I also went through QCGP at one point. They were really good. I can't remember her name, but shout out to her. She was great. She was listened to every one of my needs and
1: you really cannot reliably go to a regular GP.
0: Yeah.
2: Like, God no.
1: You think a doctor is someone you can trust who knows what to do, but there's a big difference between regular GPs and a gender clinic. Like,
2: I was actively lied to and misled by a couple of doctors because they were just uncomfortable with it.
1: Yep.
2: And
1: I mean, I've had care. I've gone with my prescription, with my Reandron, and they've said, like, well, we're not comfortable with that. I'm like, I just need a nurse to stick me. This is my medication. Like,
2: yeah.
0: Let's continue that after Zedlines, I reckon. This is Marionette by Chiffon Magnifique.

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1: Good morning, this is Frankie, Aaliyah and Anastasia with your 11 a.m. Zlines. In local news, hundreds of acres of coastal farmland are being subdivided in Bundaberg. Two major developments are set to begin construction, including the $1.1 billion community at Coral Cove, which currently has approval for 400 lots and has submitted plans for the next stage of 600 lots to the Bundaberg Regional Council. Bagara Progress Association President John Belmont said the current infrastructure and services, education, health and aged care were not meeting the community's needs. Also in local news, author Richard Flanagan's appearance at the Brisbane Writers' Festival has been cancelled days after he gave a speech in Sydney attacking the pro-Israel lobby. The cancellation promoted concerns on social media about censorship, but Flanagan has hosed down speculation stating the cancellation was due to a date change of a book tour in Poland. Former Adelaide Writers' Week director Louise Adler praised Flanagan's speech, stating, quote, "Yesterday, the fearless Richard Flanagan spoke to a full house about the need to speak the unsayable in these cruel and unjust times," end quote.
2: In national news, on Sunday, One Nation won the Secret Harbour by-election in Western Australia. Candidate Luke Hurdagegen secured 57% of the vote after preferences, compared with 42% of Labor's Georgia Tree. The Liberal Party finished as a distant third in the by-election with a primary vote of 17%. One Nation leader Pauline Hanson said via social media that the result is in the by-election is, quote, a warning to Labor, end quote, and that One Nation would continue to take Labor's held seats. In more national news, a new mixed-use residential development in Western Sydney may come at the cost of over 100 kangaroos. Working alongside property management company Stockland, the Western Sydney University is proposing a transformation of 99 hectares of land with large kangaroo mob roads. As the development plans stand, it will lead to the area's kangaroo population to be tranquilised and euthanised. However, local animal rescuer Zoe Schmidt says there is an opportunity for relocation to a private rural property in Mulgoa. Stockland appears to agree, with a spokesperson stating, quote, "Stockland and Western Sydney University continue to work closely with qualified experts and key stakeholders to prepare a kangaroo management plan for the Warrington campus."
3: In international news, Solomon Islands Prime Minister and outgoing Pacific Islands Forum, or PIF, Chair Matthew Wally has left the leaders' meeting in Palau just hours after landing in the country yesterday. Mr. Wally had to rush home after the Home Affairs Minister, who is also his opposition, Manasseh Mailanga, filed a no-confidence motion to remove Mr. Wally from power, which he only held for 3 months so far. In his motion, Mr. Mailanga accused Mr. Wally of repeatedly making crucial decisions without consulting or gaining approval from the cabinet, which was echoed by Solomon Islands oppositions. The ABC understands that Mr. Wally should come back to Palau today to attend a PIF leaders' meeting that will continue for the rest of this week. For your weather today, Brisbane is partly cloudy with a chance of shower. It's currently 23 degrees with an expected maximum of 24. The fire danger is moderate and the UV index is predicted to reach 7, which is in the high band. That's all your news for 11 a.m. We'll be back tomorrow morning with more. In the meantime, you can find us on Facebook or head to forzapazet.org.au.
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If I don't control my actions, as if my actions don't build habits that control my life, as if my life is just predestined to be industrialized. You know them greedy crackers, you know the meaning of it all is in the need of capital. And I'm a victim of the system, I don't beam the tower up. They take my data from me, I never gave it to them. I just needed something to do while in the waiting room, cause I'm incapable of sitting still. I need that stimulation, I need that entertainment. I need some smoke, I need some head, I need somebody to allot me.

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1: This week in community news and events for the 31st of August. In world news, Wales NHS gender surgeries paused for review into referral numbers. The Welsh Gender Service has paused all new and current referrals for gender-affirming surgeries in response to the governing body's concerns with referral data. 2025 to 26 figures indicate what Cardiff and Vale University Health Board describes as, quote, significantly higher rates of referral for gender-affirming surgeries compared with English gender services. Other parts of the service continue to operate, including hormone therapy support, psychological support, and speech and language therapy. Dolly Parton dies at 80. The one and only Dolly Parton has passed away. Throughout her prolific career as a musician, actress, businesswoman, and advocate, Dolly Parton won hearts and was a staunch ally of trans and gender diverse people. Parton even faced intense backlash and threats from religious organizations and the KKK when Dollywood first began hosting gay days at her iconic theme park. Despite this, she refused to back down, simply stating, "I love everybody." She was explicit in her support for the trans community, writing Travelin' Through for Trans America, a film about a trans woman. And in 2023, she voiced her support for the trans community after a series of anti-trans measures came into Tennessee law. Parton died peacefully at age 30, and her loss is felt the world over. In national news, Queensland Education Department is to leave the Pride and Diversity program. Queensland's Department of Education is ending its membership of Pride in Diversity after a parliamentary petition opposing the LGBTQIA+ workplace inclusion program attracted just 914 signatures. Quote, "The department has determined that continued participation does not align with its current requirements and has commenced the process to end its membership," a department spokesperson said. The petition cites a 2026 survey of 1,072 Australian parents, including 119 Queensland respondents, to claim that 78.4% of Queensland parents were uncomfortable with the relationship. However, no publicly available methodology or independent reporting for the survey could be found. Health organisation ACON, which runs the program, has previously disputed characterisations of Pride in Diversity as a lobbying or student education initiative. Quote, "Pride and Diversity is not a public advocacy program." Pride Inclusion Programs Director Dawn Empson-Hugh told the Star Observer in 2022, "Its remit is strictly related to workplace diversity and inclusion practice." And for your events, Diverse Voices Volunteer Information Session. Interested in volunteering with Diverse Voices? We're getting ready to recruit our next cohort of volunteers and we'd love to meet you. Come along to our volunteer information session for a relaxed, no-pressure opportunity to learn about Diverse Voices, the different ways you can get involved, and what volunteering looks like. Meet some of the team and its current volunteers and ask any questions you have, grab some snacks, and see if Diverse Voices might be the right fit for you. It's Saturday the 5th of September from 10 a.m. to 1 p.m. at 37 Balaclava Street, Woolloongabba. The ticket link is in the show notes and at Diverse Voices QLD on Instagram. Trans Theatre Symposium Google Meet Artist Callout. Calling trans theatre makers, you're invited to join an info session video call this Thursday ahead of the Trans Theatre Festival Symposium taking place as part of Melt Festival. The future of trans theatre. Trans Theatre Symposium is creating a space for dialogue and support for Queensland trans artists and stories. It's a 3-day program of masterclasses, new play developments, showings, and panels. It's time for us to celebrate trans excellence, trans joy, trans storytelling, and Queensland's talented trans community. As part of the program, an open call is now inviting emerging writers and creatives to apply for targeted development session, including opportunities to connect, build skills, and help shape new work, with works in development showcased as part of the symposium. Join the creative leaders behind the Trans Theatre Symposium presented at Melt Festival for an informative session on the 27th of August at 5 p.m. Meet Dino Dimitriadis, Layla Einright, Sev Forst, and Thea Raveno to discuss the upcoming symposium, its program, and opportunities to get involved. All links to the events and stories for this week are in the show notes and podcast description. My name is Hazel, and that's all in this week's community news and events.

Whatever happened to Fay Wray? 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

things we've got to get out of this trap before this decadence saps our wits. I've got to be strong and try to hang on.

0: And welcome back to Transmission on 4ZZZ. My name's Sophie and my pronouns are she, they.
1: My name's Ren and my pronouns are he, him.
2: And I'm Riz.
0: And that was Don't Dream It, Be It by the late Tim Curry. And before that was God Tinnitus featuring Changeline by Damage and Osiris. Yeah, funny thing about Don't Dream It, Be It and Rocky Horror in general. I mean, I know some of it has aged pretty... Like, it's mostly aged all right, but some of it's not aged the best.
1: I think it's more the creators that tend to age it to be...
0: Like, I mean...
1: Jerks or whatever.
0: I always like to say Tim Curry shivered me genders at one point. Like, and just... That whole movie was like... Gender... Bleh.
2: Yeah. I think it was a lot of people's first time like watching something that had this really audaciously gender non-conforming main... Mm-hmm. He wasn't a main character, but he was the main villain. And he was a likable villain. Yes. And like objectively a transphobic and transmisogynistic caricature. But an incredibly dynamic one. And well, one that
1: so
2: I think...
1: joy.
2: Yeah, exactly. And he was so just like infectious. Like you all wanted to be him.
0: Oozing... confidence and
2: confidence and transvestism.
1: Yeah.
2: Yeah. Mm. And I kind of love that because like in the movie itself, he's so... Can I swear? Can I contact women and swear?
0: You sure can.
2: He's so gender fucked that the people around him slowly become more and more gender fucked until that song where you get Dr. Everett Scott with the high heel. He's like supposed to be this bastion of heterosexuality. He's got a high heel out. And like you and the audience are slowly becoming more and more fucked yourself. Mm-hmm. And like it's a very good piece of art that is also objectively awful.
0: Yeah. Yeah. And kind of a weird way to explore gender in a way. Like, I mean, yeah, but between that, Cloud from Final Fantasy wearing a dress, Gerudo Link from Breath of the Wild. Yeah, I think my genders have always been shivered, but that's just like, oh, I could, yeah, I like that. Like, I can roll with that. And yeah, we were talking about coming out stories before the break, and how we got into like gender affirming care and like HRT psychology, that sort of thing. I'm post COVID, it's a lot easier to get gender affirming care. I find there are wait lists though, because like so many people are like, I wouldn't say there's, like, an uptick in people being trans, but, like, people are a lot more comfortable in their skin and, as a, you know, COVID, like, having time to think about your gender and who you are as a person really brought a lot of us out and, like, yeah, places like Stonewall or Gender Health Australia or I don't know any others. If you've got any really good resources, hit us up on the text line on 0420-626-733. Yeah, hit us up with your resources or your own coming out stories. That'd be really good to hear.
1: I've got a resource.
0: Yeah.
1: Particularly for the young'uns, Open Doors, youth service.
0: Open Doors is amazing.
1: So proud of the work that they do. And also, you should all go and buy my sticker that's raising money for them at Netherworld.
0: Oh, yeah, the holographic one.
1: Yeah, that's it.
0: Yeah, yeah. That looks so sick.
2: I think you were telling me before you already raised like $3,000.
1: It's between somewhere between $2,500 and $3,000. I don't know. Like, I think they're on their third run of stickers now.
2: Incredible.
0: Yeah, I'm definitely going to get one next time I'm around. Can we get them at Netherworld, or is there a website to get them?
1: You have to get them at the bar, yeah. We just asked for the gay sticker.
0: And how much are those, do you know?
1: I think they're... is it 10 or 20? $10, I think.
0: I mean, it's a really nice sticker.
1: Like, and it all goes to Open Doors Youth Service, which is the only partially funded charity for trans youth in Queensland, I believe.
0: Because I know from my experience raising money for Project 491 that I think it takes 10 grand to take a kid from... I think it's like 5 years or something. It takes like 10 grand to take the kid through like gender affirming care for that long.
1: Ouch.
0: Yeah, it's...
1: Finding that there's more barriers. It's a little harder in Queensland compared to Melbourne and Sydney. It was a lot easier down there, and like there's a little more cost and like a few more barriers, and yeah, like I said, I've been to GPs that have just been like, I'm not gonna give you your injection. So it's frustrating. I hope it continues to get better here.
0: Yeah, and that's the thing. Like, it's kind of a shame that like most doctors can't like at least get you on that path and like refer you to someone, because it's like,
1: well, like it's I believe it's AusPath that the GPs follow. Like,
0: yeah, they're the ones that do 491.
1: Yeah, a lot of doctors have no idea about any of this stuff, and they're just like, I don't want to go to jail. I don't want to help you with that. So,
0: yeah, like when I was in Sydney, I was doing a work trip in Sydney for like 2 weeks, and I accidentally left my HRT at home. I went to a GP. I'm like, hey, you know, I've already got this prescription. Can you, you know, just update it? Can you? I just need like 2 weeks worth of medication, and I had to go through blood tests and a whole bunch of stuff for medication I already had.
1: Mm-hmm.
0: And like, it was so frustrating because it, like, I had the piece of paper, I had the diagnosis, I had these are the medications Sophie needs, but it was still like a, why do you need it?
1: Oh my god.
0: Yeah, but yeah, there's definitely a few places around Brisbane. Yeah, anything you want to add, Ruth?
2: Yeah, it's definitely gotten better over the last 6 or so years. I know there's more gender-affirming doctors. I think it's only increased a little bit because Graham Nielsen is no longer practicing. I hear he got good at it, he had to stop. But, yeah, Graham Nielsen is no longer practicing, and it was Holdsworth House is shut down, but there's going to be a new Stonewall Centre in Fortitude Valley at some point.
0: Oh, no way.
2: Mm. Yeah, I'm not sure what the specific details are on that, but I've heard from...
0: What's the space? Yeah.
2: Yeah, exactly. I think that there's all the doctors who were at Stonewall are still at... Although I think Featherstone's also stopped.
1: Oh, no.
2: Yeah. I don't know. It's so hard to figure it out. But also another gender clinic has opened in New Farm. And I forget the name of that one, but I've heard good things about it. If anyone who's listening is in the trans collective group on Facebook, you'll hear stuff about it.
1: Got a text. It is $10 for the sticker.
2: Okay.
0: or if you know the wordy words with meaning. Or if you know any details about that, shoot us a text on 0420 626-733. Yeah, get amongst the conversation. It's good.
2: Also, yeah, it might be your first time on radio, but that was a very practiced silent laugh you just did.
1: Oh, well, thank you.
2: Ren just did the most skillful, quiet laugh. You wouldn't have been able to pick it up with a boom mic a mile away. It was great.
0: The old sensible chuckle.
2: Yes. Yeah, get called out.
0: Yeah, so let's play some Worm Girls. I'm in the mood for some Worm Girls. Oh, and yeah, a message from Banshee's Bar and then some Worm Girls.
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1: Good morning, you're listening to Transmission on 4ZZZ. My name is Sophie, and my pronouns are she, they.
2: My name is Ren, and my pronouns are he, him.
3: And I'm Ruth.
1: And, we're talking about our coming out journeys and, like, where to go from, like, once you've come out and, like, how to find gender-affirming care. And the other day I actually did a little bit of research on my Facebook. I put some questions out to some people, and we're going to do a bit of a "you can't ask that" kind of segment. Yeah, so I'll be the cisgender heteronormative people, and you can be the transgender people.
2: Oh.
1: bit of role play going on in the studio today. All right, first question. Which toilet do you use?
3: I'll go first. I use the men's. I occasionally... Okay, I have a rubric, so it really depends on, like, basically the phase of the moon and the season. But, like, if I'm at a gay bar, I'll use the women's. If I'm at a straight pub, I'll use the men's. If it's a single use, sort of like, you know, it says men's and women's, but it's one stall, I'll use the women's. Mm. If a disabled toilet is free and it's not like a packed pub, I'll use the disabled. Mm. But usually by like 40% of the time the men's, 20% of the time the disabled, 40% of the time the women's.
1: One thing I don't think people realize about toilets is like if I'm dressed like, you know, if I'm boy moding, I'll go to the men's toilets, and if I'm wearing a dress, I'll go to the women's toilets. As not like that's the toilet I want to go into. It's the one I feel more comfortable with. Like if I'm wearing a dress and I go into the men's toilets, I feel like I'm a target in there sometimes, and vice versa. Like with all this rhetoric of like, oh, they just want to look at our genitals. It's like, no, I just need a pee. next question. Are you a drag queen?
3: Not anymore.
2: I mean, I already answered that.
3: They don't get paid enough.
1: you must work at the beat.
3: I get more on Senno. I'm a doll queen. I'm not a drag queen.
1: What kind of effects did you get from hormones? I mean, I know with me, hormones, I got top growth. Oh, Ren's really flexing right now. Oh, yeah. You can crush cars with those things.
2: Oh yeah, I'm notoriously butch.
1: Boom, boom, firepower. with hormones, it was actually really great. Like, my skin got so soft, and my hair's getting longer, and I'm getting all like Cinderella right now. As someone that, like, my parents weren't neglectful or anything, but like emotions and stuff weren't really a thing growing up, because they're like, oh, we don't really do emotions in this house. It wasn't like a don't feel anything, but I just wasn't taught emotions. And with HRT, I can feel things now. funny story I always like to tell is, so Forza 4, the intro, there's like cars jumping over things, there's jet skis, there's this, that, and the other thing, and there's this awesome drum and bass soundtrack, which I love, one of my favorite soundtracks of gaming, and I'm getting really into it. I got the controller in my hand, and I'm like, oh, new computer, so graphics are, and I'm like, it's so beautiful. I'm bawling my eyes out to this car racing game and going, oh, I can feel things. I think that was one of the big moments of like, oh, there's a whole world of emotions out there.
2: Mm.
1: And like crying to episodes of Bluey, for instance. Like, I still can't watch the episode Space because it's so sad. It's poor Mackenzie. What about you both?
2: I can't cry now. I can't cry. Well, I don't know if it's the testosterone or my antidepressants, but I have to really work to squeeze out one tear. And when I get that tear out, I make sure I get that down my face and get those endorphins going. I miss it, but I also don't because I used to cry, like, a lot. And I'd get dehydrated and I'd get migraines and... I don't know. It's a shame. Like, it's a shame to not be able to express those emotions as physically as before, but I also feel better in every way, so...
3: I lost my curls and I got migraines. And that's about it.
1: Oh, good fun.
3: No, I stopped aging, so I'll take that.
1: Yeah, I mean,
2: I got curls.
4: Yeah, and I've heard that.
3: Oh, yeah.
2: It's double the risk if you've got two X chromosomes and baldness on both sides.
3: Oh, so. No.
2: And it is what it is.
1: And, yeah, I found my hair's gotten a lot more curly and stuff as well. Like, I quite like it. It's definitely changed how I do my hair and stuff. And, yeah, it changed me as a person. All for the better. Was it expensive to start transition? Is it expensive to transition?
3: It could have been cheaper, but like, yeah. I was lucky enough to get on QCGP when it was fully government funded and bulk billed.
1: Yeah, same here.
3: It did take a hell of a long time. It took me like 8 months to get my first appointment, then 2 months from there. So 10 months from my first callback. So really 11 months because it was a month between calling and getting called back. So it took a long time, but it was free. Nowadays, I see Fiona Bishop, and it is not cheap.
2: I see her too.
3: Yeah, and you were just her, it was, you said, we were saying before it was very expensive when you were commenced on HRT.
2: Yeah, I mean I've just been wildly broke lately. So I've lapsed. I'm off now. Yeah, I had to pay for all the psych sessions, but it was top surgery that really broke the bank. I lost my whole super. I barely managed to get my super out. I got accused of identity fraud because I had a preferred name on my government. I don't know. They were like, it actually took COVID for me to actually get my super to pay for top surgery.
1: Yeah, I mean, COVID, good for trans people, bad for everyone else.
2: Well, not great to lose your super, but...
1: Yeah, I mean, if I were in charge, it'd be absolutely free for everyone.
2: Yeah.
3: Vote one, Sophie.
1: Sorry?
3: Vote one, Sophie.
1: Yeah. Oh, here we go. How does sex work after you've transitioned? I mean... A lot of the time it doesn't for me because, like, testosterone and stuff is a very, very important... How do I do this, like, midday friendly radio?
2: It changes things.
1: I know. There's a little bit less... there we go. A little bit boing.
3: You have to get a soundboard.
1: Yeah, that'd be great. Just boing.
3: Yeah. The Looney Tunes soundboard.
1: Feel like Beavis and Butthead.
3: Yeah.
1: Yeah, I mean, that was actually a lot of getting used to. As someone who was hypersexual when I was pre-transition, learning to have sex differently, and it's funny because it's changed my sexuality too, because I used to be a gay man and... Deep in the animal mines, as we mentioned a few weeks ago. And, like, I was like, I would date other guys, and now I'm like, hey, I'm more into like feminine guys or females or trans women or like very sapphic or very, very not cis sexual, like masculines. I don't know what the opposite of sapphic is, but and
3: I think it's Uranian.
1: Uranian,
3: technically, if we're getting sociological about it.
1: Oh, that's a new one.
3: Yeah, it as in Uranic, because like Uranus was the mythological like figure, had a lot of male lovers.
1: Oh, well, there you go. That's interesting.
3: Yeah,
1: always a history lesson when Ruth's on the case. It's great. And yeah, like I've found, I know I like to take things a lot slower, and like. I'm like, I want to be cuddled and, like, before we, you know, giggity. not official medical terminology.
2: Yeah, no, for sure, like, my sexuality changed as well. I mean, I was basically, like, asexual before. I just let relationships and that kind of thing just happen to me. And, And I was, yeah, on the surface, I just looked to be a cishet woman dating men. Woof. But, yeah, no, it opened up. I mean, like, I identify as pan now. And, like, the short answer is, like, it makes you better at it, in my opinion.
1: Yeah.
2: It makes it more complicated and more diverse and,
3: like, more dynamic.
2: Yeah.
3: There's so much more going on, and most of it's good.
2: Yeah, it's like, it doesn't have to be about starting something and then completing something.
3: Mm. It feels very less like...
1: More about journey, yeah.
3: Yeah, yes. Very very much less like task, like...
2: Yeah.
3: Oriented, like end-oriented.
2: Mm-hmm.
3: Yeah, like I was very... I can't tell whether I was just very repressed or whether I was genuinely... My libido was just very, very minimal.
2: Mm.
3: But like... After I went on HRT, it basically died for a year and then it came back new. It was like a phoenix. And I've
1: rising heard, from the ashes.
3: Exactly. And so my libido had to die to be reborn female. But I've heard other people who've had a similar experience where like they'll immediately in the first 6 to 12 months get really low and then it'll come back.
1: I've definitely had that.
3: Yeah, and it does feel very different. It is hard to describe on like midday radio how exactly it feels different, but It feels like if you're living a more authentic way, it does just feel better. I can have sex more often now because it doesn't make me feel gross and weird and strange inside. Mm. And yeah, I took a backseat in the relationships I was in before I transitioned. I wouldn't have called myself asexual, but I would have been definitionally asexual. Like I would not have wanted to really be touched or seen in that way. It was a very uncomfortable experience. And I didn't even think of that as dysphoria at the time, but it objectively was.
2: Oh, yeah.
1: Yeah, and actually, on that topic, like, bottom dysphoria, like, I know a lot of people get it, but I personally don't, and that's valid. Like,
2: yeah,
1: you know, you can like the quote-unquote bits you were born with, and, like, going back to that whole auto

0: you know, they don't get bottom dysphoria. Some people don't get top dysphoria. Some people don't get dysphoria at all. And it's all about the feeling more comfortable in the other, in the gender that's who they are, rather than like trying to get away from.
1: I mean, like,
0: I don't know the words.
1: The proof is in the pudding.
0: Exactly. I'm the pudding, you know? you are pudding.
1: Like, it's everybody who knew me before, like, just says, "Oh, like, you really make sense." Like, I can't believe how much you make sense now. So.
0: Yeah, I've had a few people say, like, you know, something was, like, pre-transition, Sophie was, like, something was missing. Like, yeah. Something was just not, I don't know, almost correct. And, like when I was a gay man, it was like, yeah, this is on the right path, but there's still something that wasn't really, you know, there was still something to it, you know?
1: Yeah.
0: Actually, this is an interesting topic, because it can be quite nuanced, depending on the person. Do you tell people that you're potentially interested in dating that you're trans?
1: Immediately.
2: I usually don't have to.
0: I mean, as...
2: like, when I come through a room, I usually come through the window, if you know what I mean. Like, people don't really have to ask. They sort of read me in a way that kind of gives them a hint about my biology, and that's all they have to know. If they want to know more, they can ask. But if I was, you know, Amanda Lepore, I probably would.
0: I don't know the reference.
2: Amanda Lepore is very, like, binary, sort of like the poster child of binary trans women.
0: Yeah. Oh, yes.
2: Be very beautiful woman, but has had a lot of enhancements.
0: Ah, yes.
1: Yeah, I'm like, I don't really date very much, but especially if I'm, like, seeing, like, a cis gay man, like, the anxiety is real.
0: Mm.
1: Like, I've had some awful experiences with... I remember there was one guy who I saw, and it turned out that he was sort of trying to find someone to have a baby with. But he just couldn't cop women, so I was his compromise, but he was not cool with my body. So I was like, what are we doing here?
0: Yeah.
1: A lot of that kind of thing.
0: Yeah, and, like, I mean, I'm going to be honest and probably a bit self-deprecating about myself, but as someone that's, like, not quote-unquote passing, I don't really feel the need. Like, I'm often dating in trans spaces as a default. Like, if anyone's seen my battle jacket, which was on the front cover of the Star Observer in February, which I'm super proud of. Massive trans flags everywhere.
2: Congratulations.
0: Thank you. My
2: got the star they're observing.
0: Uh-huh. But, like, you know, I've got massive trans flags everywhere. I've got, like, zips and stuff. Like, if someone wants to date me, they probably already know I'm trans. Like, it's...
1: Yeah.
0: Like, it's kind of who I am, in a way. Like, it's something I'm very proud of, very upfront about. But, like, in a perfect world, you wouldn't need to say, hey, I'm trans, like, I'm AMAB, AFAB.
1: Yeah, or it's like, oh, like, they find out later and they'd just be like, oh, yeah, okay. Like,
0: yeah. In
1: a perfect world.
0: Yeah. It
1: really shouldn't matter.
0: But at the end of the day, genital preference is kind of a thing.
1: Oh, yes.
0: And, like, and it's valid. As long as you don't discount the person because of their genitalia. Like, and, like, you know, if that actually leads into another question. You know, like, have you had the surgery? You don't really need to know unless

0: A, you're going to have sex with the person, and they've given you that, like, you know, they've let you into that sort of part of their world, or I don't know,
1: it's just morbid, invasive curiosity.
0: Yeah.
1: And it's dehumanizing.
0: Yeah. Next time I'm on, I'm definitely playing Elephant in the Room by Axis of Awesome. It's great. Like, which bathroom do you use? I use the Bald Man's bathroom. You know, it's really hilarious.
2: If I ever get the surgery, the $35,000 surgery, then I am personally going to tell everyone who asks. But that's me.
1: Yeah,
2: like,
1: me too.
2: I'm gonna intentionally go places.
3: Really stand
2: exactly. Yeah, I'm gonna go places where people are gonna ask, and I'm gonna tell them. Like, do you want to see it? You give me $5, I'll show you. I'll pay this off one five at a time.
1: Oh, I mean, I'm always lifting up my shirt. Like, look.
2: Yeah, I know.
3: Bespoke nips.
2: Yeah. One of my roommates had top surgery last year, and it's like, shirts don't exist to him anymore. And it's like, you know what? $10,000.
1: Pay good money for this.
2: Yeah, $10,000. Like, you get a couple of years of that.
1: Every now and then, I go shirtless, and I'm like, oh, my God. I forgot I can do this. It feels incredible. Ugh.
0: And, like, I want to get FFS. Like, it's expensive, though. But, you know, like, I mean, yeah, it's my face, but I'm going to show it off. I'm going to be like, hey, so this is me before. This is me after. Check this out. That was a really... wordy word. Oh, hang on, we just got a text. That's not for us. Here's You're the Man by Tara Rouge.

0: Good almost afternoon. It's 11:57 a.m. and you're listening to Transmission on 4ZZZ. That was Hey Ya by Swan Pond and You're the Man by Terra Rouge. And in the studio, my name's Sophie and my pronouns are she, they, and in the studio I have...
1: Ren, and my pronouns are he, him.
2: Ruth.
0: And yeah, we're just talking about our coming out stories, and just real quick on the text line, has Dank said Gender Health Australia has just opened in Holland Park. Featherstone is there, I think.
2: That's she's still practicing.
0: Yeah, Shelf Lovers is in the same building, and I don't hear people mention Dr. Naomi
2: Achong.
0: Achong, yeah.
2: Naomi Achong's moved.
0: Enough free HRT. She is an endo and bulk bills. Her clinic is in Cooperoo.
2: She hasn't moved.
0: Cleveland Road.
2: Yeah.
1: I'm calling them tomorrow.
2: Naomi Achong is awesome.
0: Yeah. And Ren, I believe you have some... stuff to say.
1: I have some shameless self-plugging.
0: Shameless plugs, yeah.
1: If you want to check out my art, I'm on Instagram at ren.frost.art. And please come to Netherworld and buy my sticker, because it's for a good cause.
0: Yeah, we'll definitely be checking that out.
1: And it's $10.
0: Yeah, $10, and it's a great sticker.
2: Just followed you.
1: Oh, thank you.
0: Yeah. And I'll be following you after the show. With our last few seconds, thank you so much, Ren and Ruth, for coming on in. And, glad to have you all on. Just being awkward with the last 18 seconds. Catch you all next week.
1: Thank you for having me.
0: Bye for now.
2: Bye.
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0: figures there with Cut It Out. And if you liked what you heard there, you can actually hear them at Sounds Like Community Radio, which is a little gig being put on in the 4ZZZ car park this Wednesday arvo. And I love Public Figures. They are wonderful. You are tuned in to Megahertz here on 4ZZZ 102.1 FM. Before we get too far into it, I would just like to acknowledge the Yuggera and Turrbal people as the owners of this land. Sovereignty was never ceded, and we pay our respects to elders past, present, and emerging. My name is August. My pronouns are they, them.
1: I'm Sarah, and my pronouns are they. Oh, hello. I'm echoing through the room, but I am Sarah, and my pronouns are they, them. And I would like to introduce you to our newest team member here at Megahertz, the amazing Alana.
0: Hello. Hey, it's Alana's first show with us, and she is just so incredible. She's been a member of the Megahertz, the Zedlions team for a while now, and we're just keen to have her here on the show. You might be starting to hear some more new voices on the Megahertz team as we are trying to expand and grow a little bit. It's all very exciting, and yeah, we're going to be having a chat about a lot of different stuff today as well.
2: You may want to be a Megahertz team member yourself.
0: Mm.
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0: Yes,
2: definitely. As well. Or, you can tag onto one of our Instagram posts as well. Let us know that way. Tons of ways to get in touch.
0: Yeah.
2: And, yes, we are looking for new team members. 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We would love to hear more voices from around the community.
0: We'll be very keen.
2: Today we have Alana. Welcome to the team.
0: Hey, how's it feeling? How's it feeling to be on air again?
3: I feel so grateful to be in the space because I really enjoy listening to Megahertz and have learned so much. So I'm excited to learn and share and be a part of this cool community.
0: Hell yeah. All right, well, we might get into a little bit of music now. A lot of the music that we have picked today are artists that are on the Big Sound lineup, because Big Sound is this week, if you have not heard. Tuesday through Thursday is the official days, but there's plenty of showcases throughout the week. It is a bit like music industry Christmas. So this next artist is on that said lineup, and her name is Millie Strange, and she is coming out of NAMM Melbourne. Last year, I believe it was, she released her debut album that is self-titled, Millie Strange, and this is a song of it that I adore called The Last Time. And you're tuned in to Megahertz on 4ZZZ.

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0: 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My name is August. I am here with Sarah and Alana. For the next hour, we will bring you through until 1 p.m. And in that little bracket there, you heard up the top, you had The Last Time by Millie Strange. And we were talking about off air how beautiful that song is. Oh my God, she is so incredible. You can catch her at Big Sound this week. She's doing a bunch of different showcases, including Sounds Like Community Radio alongside Public Figures, who we started the show with. And that's free. So come on down to that.
1: Sounds Like Community Radio. Sounds like, I don't know, my microphone? Is my microphone on?
2: How about this? Oh, look, we found an on microphone.
1: Oh, yeah.
2: All right. I don't know what it is with this today, but that's all right. Sounds Like Community Radio. You can hear that on your community radio.
0: Yes, you
2: can. On 4ZZZ. Or you can come down to the car park.
0: Yeah, come on down.
2: And do it live and be part of that live broadcast.
0: Yeah, and I'm pretty sure it's being broadcast across a bunch of different other radio stations as well.
2: That makes sense.
0: Yeah.
2: That's why it sounds like community radio. I believe it is like it's a group thing with all like a whole bunch of community radio stations. I know we get a bit parochial here at 4ZZZ. We kind of tend to think we're the center of the community radio universe, but that's the beauty of community radio.
0: Yeah,
2: it's
0: definitely
2: in a whole lot of communities. So hello everybody,
0: hey,
2: in other communities.
0: Guys. Hey, shout out to that. And yeah, we were also talking about how Millie Strange, her voice is kind of, it's reminiscent of like Ethel Cain meets Stevie Nicks. And it's funny that we mentioned Stevie Nicks because the next artist you heard after that was Bikini Kill, and both Stevie Nicks and Bikini Kill were at Daisy Chain Festival over the weekend, which was a festival put on by Olivia Rodrigo over in the US, and it was all femme-fronted acts, and it raised a lot of money for charity. We will get into talking about that for a bit, but you also did just hear New Radio was a song you heard by Bikini Kill.
2: New banger. Community Radio.
0: Yeah, New Community Radio. Hell yeah. But yes.
2: Yeah, Daisy Chain Fields. So they actually raised $20 million. They raised $10 million from the event. And Melinda Gates actually matched that amount with another $10 million to give to their charity partners. And the whole thing was set up around their charity partners, which was a big driver for the festival. I believe all of the acts donated their time as well. Nobody actually got paid for it. So they all, that's how they raised all that money.
0: But, yeah, it's really impressive to see that because they pulled crazy acts like we mentioned, like Stevie Nicks was there, Bikini Kill were there, Garbage, who we are set to play a little bit later in the show, like Rachel Chinnerivi, Eli, Olivia, obviously, Chapel Roan.
2: Did we say Chapel Roan? Chapel Roan, yeah.
0: Don't
2: forget Chapel Roan.
0: Yeah, of course. They're just crazy, crazy lineup there.
2: I would love to see every one of those performers. That would be fantastic.
0: Yeah. And they also, like we mentioned, they had a really interesting setup with these non-profit partners. They made them a real like centerpiece of the festival, which is something even for festivals that do have these kind of like doing stuff not for profit. It was just something I hadn't really seen before, like them being centered so much and like so much of what the festival was about. They had 10 not-for-profit partners, including Baby to Baby, which provide food and diapers and formula for children in need. The Black Mamas Matter Alliance, which is a black women's maternal health organization. The Center for Reproductive Rights. There was Freeform, which helps to end gender-based violence by building economic freedom. The Johns Hopkins Center for Indigenous Health, which was really important to hear. The National Institute for Reproductive Health, the National Domestic Workers Alliance, the National Women's Law Center, and Planned Parenthood. And they had a lot of interactive stalls.
2: Yeah, so you if you have a look at the artwork, if you go, you're going to have to Google this because we're on radio. We'll describe it to you though. But if you have a look at the artwork they had for each of these charity partners, they had a little pin badge that you could get by going around and talking to each of the partners, which I think is so fantastic because not only are they raising money for these people, but they're actually getting active conversations going. And I know that, you know, for nonprofits, it's a really hard thing to do to get that awareness out there. So 100%. I think just an amazing thing.
0: Yeah, absolutely. And I think they did a really good job branding this as well, because it's very clear that the whole festival is very inspired by like kind of vintage festival aesthetic. Think Woodstock, think flower crowns. And they've done a really good job with the graphic design here to make it like they're cute, you know. People would want to go and get them even if they weren't initially super knowledgeable about the work of these organizations, and then that leads to like so much more interaction that maybe they wouldn't otherwise get. And also I think it's fun to note that on the stage design of the stages, the outside corner of the stage had large versions of these badges there, which would just really help to get a lot more visibility for these organizations. And like you said, they ended up raising like $20 million, which is really, just really amazing and really inspiring. And, you know, I think we talk a lot about in what the Australian music festival scene looks like, and there's been a lot of talk about how it's kind of like died. You think of all the cancellations of like Splendor and all the music festivals that keep popping up and then getting cancelled, or like because of the financial struggles. So it's just really inspiring to see something like this that is so rooted in activism being able to work on such a huge scale and like potentially have really, really important impact.
2: Something else that I've seen is I've seen it compared, the event compared to Lilith Fair. So they're comparing it to Lilith Fair, and a lot of the talk here is just about, it's about the fundraising, and which I'm all for. It's fantastic. And but Lilith Fair was about having those femme-led bands, femme-led artists and voices. And part of the sort of the challenge there was that in the industry at the time, people were saying, you know, there's no way that people are going to go to a festival, you know, full of women-only acts. Mm. We're just, you know, you're just not going to make any money from that. So, so which is why you see things like many, many festivals, and you can, you know, you can count the number of women and, you know, one hand usually.
0: Yeah, that Instagram account lineups without males.
2: Yeah,
0: I think we've mentioned it on the show before, but it's like, it's shockingly bad. Like, you think it's bad, you might look at it and be like, where are the women? But it's just makes it so stark.
2: Yeah.
0: And it's,
2: So to see something like this, that is not only sounded like it was a fantastic, amazing event, but was also financially successful.
0: Yeah.
2: Is just so good to see. And I would love to see something like that here in Australia.
0: 100%.
2: We have so many great femme performers.
0: Yes.
2: In Australia.
0: So many. And, it's just...
2: Many of whom will be at Big Sound.
0: Many of whom will be at Big Sound. Yes, absolutely. We have... Actually, up next, we had one by Garbage lined up. But then after that, we've got one by Juice Webster, who would be playing a Big Sound sideshow, which will be fun. But yes, Garbage were also on the lineup for Daisy Chain, and their set looked amazing. And this is Vow, which is a Sarah request. Hell yeah. So everyone enjoy. You're tuned into Megahertz on 4ZZZ.
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Here at 4ZZZ, it's our incredible listeners and subscribers that keep us going and keep the lights on. So thanks to Demir for subscribing. 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

0: You are tuned in to Megahertz here on 4ZZZ 102.1 FM with August and Sarah and Alana. You just heard one by Juice Webster, who that is her single returning off her 2023 album. The name is escaping me right now, but it is a really good album. It's a really good project. And then just before that, you had Vow by Garbage, because we were talking about Daisy Chain. Juice Webster is playing a sideshow at Big Sound this week, playing tomorrow with Cody and Lover and Tommy Boutros at... which is a Cohort Records takeover of The Quiver's new sound room, which is very exciting. And I believe 4ZZZ's very own Jordan Royal of Sonic Alien is putting on a show in that same sound room a bit later in the week, I think on Thursday. We'll talk about it later. We'll talk about it later in the Geek Guide. But... if you are a regular listener of Megahertz, you will know that we make it an effort to report on femicides that have happened throughout so-called Australia every week. This segment can always be, it's a very triggering and a very intense topic. So if you need to practice self-care and tune out for a little bit, turn the radio off for 5 minutes, and then come back to us and we'll bring you some nice tunes and important stuff. And, yes, so just look after yourselves if this is going to be too much for you right now. Very understandable.
1: Yeah, so we have had three women lost to femicide this week, all of whom have been killed or allegedly killed by men known to them. A woman was found murdered in her home in Bacchus Marsh in Victoria. Her name and her age are not yet reported on, but the police are interviewing a 75-year-old man who is known to her. Mm. Ka Ming Tan, 28-year-old mother, was found critically injured in her home in St. James in WA on August 25th. She had been attacked days before and had not received medical attention. And so she is the 48th woman who has been killed by femicide this year. And we are also reporting on an 85-year-old woman who was killed in Huonville, Tasmania, and her 55-year-old son has been charged with her murder. And we don't have her name either. Where possible, we do want to give you the names and, you know, the life situations of these women. It is so important to remember that, you know, they're not headlines or statistics. They are real people. But of course, we can only bring you what we have. And we also thank Cheryl Moody, who is our primary source for information. It is really difficult to get information regarding femicide. Yeah, we thank Cheryl Moody for her work.
0: Yeah, she really does do such incredible and important work, and she always makes an effort, like you said, to humanise these women. And that as much as we're taking note of how many women who have died, these women are not numbers. These are human people whose lives have been lost to this ongoing femicide epidemic that we are... living through in this country. And of course, if this segment has been triggering for you, we do have some hotlines. So the domestic violence support line is 1-800-RESPECT, which is 1-800-737-732. There's also the DV Connect women's line, which is 1-800-811-811. DV Connect men's line, which is 1-800-600-636. And Men's Line Australia, which is 1-300-789-978.
1: Yeah, just wanted to mention that those hotlines, you can call them if you are a victim of abuse, or if you're worried, or you have some fears around that. Mm. You can also call them if you're having issues with anger and you're worried you might be a perpetrator of abuse as well. You know, you also can seek help through those lines. And furthermore, if you are a neighbour or somebody who suspects that there is an issue, they are also places where you can call. I know as a community member, it is sometimes really difficult to know what to do, when you maybe you hear something or you see something and you're a little unsure. I know that, it's not always a situation where you want to call the police for various reasons as well. So, you can call those hotlines and, they will be able to at least, talk you through those situations.
0: Yeah, absolutely. It can be quite a hard situation to be in because you obviously don't want to be a bystander or anything, but it can be hard to know what to do. So and it's really great to have these resources.
1: And you might not feel safe to actually go over and, if you do feel safe, that's fantastic to, actually go and speak to the people and see what you... But, it's fair enough if you don't actually... we don't want you to be putting yourself in harm either. So, but there is something that you can do.
0: Yeah, absolutely. There are resources there. So please use them if you're in a situation like that. It can be really important and potentially life-saving. We are going to go into another song. This is a new one by Julia Jacklin called The Hardest Thing. And you're tuned into Megahertz here on 4ZZZ.

0: You are tuned in to Megahertz here on 4ZZZ 102.1 FM. And you just heard a new one from Julia Jacklin called The Hardest Thing. And we were talking about off air how great these new singles of her upcoming album, The Gem, have been so far. She is just so incredible. And she has a, she's not playing at Big Sound, but she has a conference like speaking thing that if you have a delegate pass, which they are like $900, so but if you are one of the people with a delegate pass, you should go to that, because I'm sure she would have plenty of very interesting insights about the Australian music industry, because she's been doing it for a while. Whoa, we just got a super subscriber. Oh my god, whoa, I've never I don't think I've ever been in the air.
1: We're very excited here because everything is flashing. Yes. Like the whole room just started flashing.
0: That was
1: here.
0: Crazy. Oh my gosh. Thank

0: And if you want to be as cool as Stephen, you too can subscribe at foozz.org.au/support. And as many of you may know, it was Radiothon earlier this month. But you, I think for today and today only.
1: I think so. I think till the end of the month, which is today.
0: But yeah, you should get on that.
1: Yes. If you forgot, do it now.
0: Yes, you still have time. There is time. Don't worry about it. But you can still go into the draw to win like a ton of prizes. I think the Netherworld Gaming Cabinet is still up for grabs. There's like a bunch of stuff. So yes, get on that while you can. You have less than 12 hours.
1: And if you didn't forget, if you already have subscribed, there's a great thing you can do. You can do a pay it forward subscription.
0: Yes.
1: You know, if you feel like you just want that inner glow again, again, just, yeah, do a pay it forward.
0: Yeah, hell yeah. Or the refer a friend one. That's a new thing that they've been doing. The refer a friend prizes. Like, I think you go on the website, you get a QR code, and if a friend of yours subscribes through that, you both go in the draw to win various forms of tickets, I'm pretty sure. There's some to, like, the princess, some to the bright side, some all around the place. But yes, definitely do that while you can still go in the draw for these amazing prizes. We here at 4ZZZ run on subscriptions. I think it costs, is it $90 to produce an hour of radio, inclusive of like all of the gear that we need? This is like, it's a big operation and a big undertaking, and we only get a little bit of like sponsorship money. We don't have crazy like ad spending like any of the other radio stations do. We are seriously run by the people. There's like three people here that get paid. It's all volunteers. You are putting your money towards keeping us on air.
1: And it's something like only 2% of listeners actually subscribe. If you want to be one of the elite 2%, here's an easy way to finally be one of the 2%.
0: One of the top 2%, guys. An easy way in. You know, you don't have to be a billionaire, but you can subscribe to 4ZZZ. And you can say, I'm in the 2%. Oh, yeah. Now, we are actually quite swiftly running out of time, so we might have to talk about.
1: We're going to talk about this quite quickly.
0: Yeah,
1: so we talk about this quickly. Yes. We just got hold of a report that by the Annenberg Inclusion Initiative, and the report is around the top films of 2025, and only 38 of the top 100 films of 2025 had a leading or co-leading female character. So as part of that report, which was by Catherine L. Neff, Dr. Stacey L. Smith and Dr. Catherine Piper, they found that of the 100 films that were released in, of the top 100 films theatrically released in 2025, less than half of them were led by a female identified actor as either a lead or a co-lead. I was looking at that and going, I mean, that's not equality, but that still feels quite reasonable, quite high. And it's funny because when you are used to inequality, when you get a little bit of a bone, it starts to look like equality.
0: Yeah.
1: Where you go, oh, wait, hang on, that's not actually equality. Mm. But, and this is significant because in 2024, it was actually 55% of films had a lead or co-lead. And this is co-lead as well, not just lead. So it doesn't mean that these were women only films. These are films that may have had a co-leading female actor in them.
0: Doesn't fall to the historic low of 2007 though, which was only 20%,
1: which is more what I was expecting. Yeah. Which is why 38% starting to look like equality.
0: That's
1: something they also picked up was that of those, only 4 films had women aged over 45 years or older. It is my birthday today, and I am 52 years old.
0: Hooray.
1: So I have now, should I turn to acting instead of radio, can now choose from only 4 films to lead in.
0: 4 films.
1: And also significant that all 4 of those leading female actors in those 4 films are all white women as well. So, yeah, there's a bit of intersectionality at play.
0: 100%.
1: As well.
0: And particularly

0: When this, like, you compare it to how many older male actors are continuing to have these huge, like, long careers.
1: Apparently 30. There were other 100 films. 30 had men over 45.
0: And it's like, okay.
1: Yeah, compared to 4. So, yeah. Yeah, and also something to note there is that one of those 4 films was Zootopia. Yeah,
0: which is awesome,
1: but yeah, that was, it was a voice only.
0: Just a voice.
1: So, yeah.
0: Wow. Yeah. I mean, like you said, this doesn't feel particularly surprising, but it's kind of just pretty ominous when it's just laid out in front of you like that. But yeah, I mean, on a lighter note, everyone text in and say happy birthday, Sarah.
2: Yay! Happy little spin.
0: Yay! Hell yeah. Beautiful. All right, well, we might go into another song now. We have one by Toy Shaw, who was also on the lineup for Big Sound, and she describes her sound as lesbian banjo pop. Which, yeah, I mean, if you don't hear that and you're not sold already, then I don't know what to tell you. Like, maybe you're listening to the wrong show. But anyway, this is Toy Shaw with Birthplace in brackets the same way on Megahertz on 4ZZZ.

0: When the sun goes down, Night Moves takes over Metro Arts with a bold series of performances and experiences exploring what lurks in the shadows. 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
1: You are tuned into Megahertz here with August and Sarah and Alana. And you just heard Toy Shaw with Birthplace, in brackets, The Same Way. And you can find them on the Big Sound lineup this week. Now, we always try and do a little bit of a gig guide. Alana has put together quite a few events for us. Do you want to tell us about it, Alana?
2: Yeah, some things I'm really looking forward to in September are the Brisbane Festival free workshops.
1: Ooh.
2: So Bring a Plate Dance, they're an inclusive dance company and they're holding space with some free dance workshops, and they really celebrate like inclusive movement and creativity and community. So there's some workshops happening at Karilpa Kiosk, Yarunga Community Hall in Wynnum and Denala, and some other free workshops include Bollywood dance with Dance Masala and Latin dance with Rio Rhythmics and line dancing with Footloose Fun. And there's a Common People Dancer Stedford, so for all bodies, all ages, all experiences. And if you want to find out details about when it's happening, head to the Brisbane Festival website, and there's heaps of free and cool things happening.
1: Hell yeah.
2: Yeah, and there's also at Echo and Bounce on the 2nd of September, the Trivware Pursuit. So it's a playful twist on trivia, all themed around like fashion history, designers, sustainable fashion, sewing, and yeah, it seems like a really nice group of people.
3: They should have a pattern folding competition as part of that. Fold this pattern and put it back in its box, in its envelope.
1: That would be impressive. That would be good. Who can like blind, or yeah, it should all be fashion stuff. Like who can get a seam allowance like just right? Like just close your eyes, do the seam allowance.
3: Stitch unpicking.
1: Yeah, wow. Pick a stitch unpicker. That could be good. That could be good.
2: And Sarah is wearing, I wish everyone could see, the most incredible tea towel dress that they've made, and it's such a patchwork of,
1: it's so beautiful. I think you could win. You could win the whole Trivial Pursuit just because your outfit is fierce.
3: Thank you.
1: Hell yeah. And yeah, just really quick before we go, I'd like to give a shout out to a couple unofficial Big Sound showcases, because tickets for Big Sound can get quite pricey, and a lot of these ones are free, or if they're not, they're like very cheap. And there's events happening all throughout this week, mostly around the valley, but not entirely. Today, in fact, the Savo, there's Black Bear Lodge's Big Sound Sideshow, which includes Mim Jensen, local band Spira, and Los Houts Plants FC, and Divers and Great South. Tomorrow, Tuesday, in the morning, at 11 a.m. in the morning, there is Strange Overtones, which has Juice Webster, Zach Stevenson, who I think is one of the members of Hockey Dad, Lover, Divers, and Beryl. And then there's also Bug Sound, which has DC Maxwell, Millie Strange, who we played earlier in the show, and Local the Neighbor, Juice Webster again. Damn, she's booked and busy. Juice Webster is booked and busy, and for good reason. Her songs are beautiful. And Queenie as well. There is also Blown a Wish, which is a project that is happening at Netherworld all three nights of Big Sound, and they have Lottie McLeod playing tomorrow, who is the only femme-fronted artist on the lineup, maybe? Although, I don't know. There's also Cody, Beryl, Great South, and Ticker Tape. And that's all just tomorrow. And there's also karaoke at Blutes with a bunch of local bands, which sounds like it will be really fun. And honestly, we are kind of running out of time, so I'm going to leave it at that. But if you want to go and find more, there is a really great website called Small Noise, who normally do gigs based out of Sydney, but they have a bunch of Big Sound unofficial showcases listed on their website. Go over there. But we're going to lead out today with Rebel Girl by Bikini Kill to celebrate Sarah's birthday. Ooh. They're our Rebel Girl. Yay! Our Rebel Day. Our Rebel Day. 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Enjoy Femme Fatale. 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

0: 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We pay our respects to the elders past, present and emerging of the Turrbal and Jagera people. We acknowledge that their sovereignty over this land was never ceded.
1: And we stand in solidarity with them.
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0: 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My name is Aisha and I'm joined by my co-host Olive.
1: Hey guys.
0: Hope you're having a good Monday. Mine has been extremely turbulent and stressful. I found out that my debit card has been hacked for the second time in the same week. So, you know, I hope everyone's Monday is better than mine at the moment. But that right there was a brand new track by Ricky Albeck from Adelaide. I was just telling Olive how my good friend Zach from Special Features put me onto him and said that the one Australian album that everyone should listen to is the album that Ricky Albeck is about to put out. So,
1: big projection.
0: Yeah. He got the behind-the-scenes scoop on what it sounds like, and he says it's probably the best album he's ever heard. So if you're a big fan of local band Special Features, I'm sure you'll be a big fan of his album that I'm not sure if it's announced yet, but, you know, yeah. That track, if it's on it, it's a great album, clearly. So...
1: Yeah, I just found out Ricky Albeck is from Adelaide, and we have a bit more Adelaide love on the show today because we have an interview with the Genevieves coming up. What time is that? The first one?
0: Yes,
1: at 1:30. So that's the first interview you'll hear today with Lara from the Genevieves, which was really, really cool, about their brand new single Sprinkler, which is such a good song. And then we also have an interview with Baby Chino, who are a band from Melbourne, and that's airing at 2:15. So lots of fun. Stick around for those. Up next, we're going to play a brand new track from Slow Pulp. We really love Slow Pulp here on Femme Fatale. They're based out of Wisconsin. Sorry, they're from Wisconsin, but now they're in Chicago. And I just read that this new track, Spill, which is off their upcoming album, due out September 18th, but it was actually written for one of their past albums in 2023, but it never really clicked until they started working with their producer on this album. So that's pretty awesome, and I really like the track. So does Aisha. We both had it as our song pick for the week. So yeah, I hope you enjoy it and stay tuned in. 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

0: That was No Way by February. You're listening to Femme Fatale on 4ZZZ. My name is Aisha. I'm joined by my co-host, Olive. Before that, we played See an Enemy by Blue Dyna. Before that, Wazoo by Info, a debut release from a brand new artist from Nam, which is super exciting. And the top of that bracket was Spill by Slow Pulp, a brand new one from them on their upcoming album, which is super, super exciting. But I absolutely love February. My friend showed them to me recently, and I've just been listening to them nonstop. And they have some really funny song names, so I wanted to read some of them out because they make me giggle. I guess language warning on some of them. But my favorite one is their song title, Bitches Love My White Belt. That was funny. And then another one, I guess language warning as well, but it's Kill Yourself If You Have Tinder.
1: If you have Tinder.
0: Yeah. So I just thought, you know,
1: that is awesome.
0: I love some inventive song names, and I love a long song name. But that one was a short one. That one's called
1: That's
0: No Way.
1: So funny.
0: But yeah, big fan.
1: So awesome. We have a few more tracks before we head into our first interview of the show at 1:30 with the Genevieves. But up next, I've got a brand new song from another brand new artist. He's called Reach, coming out of Melbourne. He's actually used to be in Mr. Industry, if you know that band. They're really awesome. But they no longer play together, so this is his solo project, and it's called Earth Star. And I think it's super cool and quite different to whatever like Mr. Industry was doing. So I hope you enjoy it. This is Earth Star on Femme Fatale on 4ZZZ.

0: That track right there is brand new Red Moon Cowboy, who we really love here on Femme Fatale. It is the first single off their upcoming EP, so I'm super excited to hear the whole collection of songs. I'm a really big fan of everything they do. They're based out of Nam, Melbourne, but are originally from Albany in WA, which is actually a town where my dad grew up, so super, super awesome. And before that was Earth Star by brand new artist Reach, who you would know from Mr. Industry. So yeah, it's his brand new solo project, and I think it's really, really cool, a bit like Chanel Beads-esque, a bit more poppy and electronic, which I really, really enjoy. But yeah, we've got our interview with the Genevieves coming up next. They are based out of Adelaide and describe themselves more so as a collaborative project, which started in 2023, and all four of the members sing and write for the band, which I think is super cool and super unique for a band and project. And yeah, they all play in different bands around Adelaide, but this specific project, the Genevieves, allows them to bring in their massively different influences to create alternative rock and guitar heavy soundscapes. They just dropped their newest single, Sprinkler, following their 2025 EP, Dog Dreams. So yeah, we got to catch up with Lara to chat all about it. Aisha and I really enjoyed this chat, and they're awesome. So yeah, I hope you enjoy. This is Femme Fatale on 4ZZZ.
1: So thank you so much, Lara, for chatting with us on the show today. I wanted to start with, you've described collaboration as an important part of your creative process as a band, and I was wondering what each member of the band kind of brings to your compositions.
2: Oh, wow, that's a really good one. I guess usually Finn and Bailey, our two guitarists, they usually kind of bring the riffs in. And then James, our drummer, he's actually really good at arranging some of the songs, and each of us will kind of take some stuff home and maybe like write some lyrics to it. But yeah, I think we all have very different influences, so it really benefits the songwriting that it's all kind of equal. And I think that's kind of what helps it become our sound. We're not trying to do anything directly. It's just, yeah, very equal. It's nice.
1: Cool. No, I love that. I feel like you can definitely tell, like, that really makes a band sound, is when everyone has kind of different influences. Otherwise, yeah, it definitely comes across as like a copy of another band, which you guys definitely don't sound like.
2: Yeah, well, I'm glad that comes across.
1: Yeah, of course. And your new single, Sprinkler, follows Dog Dreams, which introduced a lot of people to your sound. And I was wondering how this single kind of branches away from that EP, if it does, or, you know, if it doesn't as well.
2: Yeah, we think that it kind of links more towards what our album might be like in a way. It's a lot more poppier than what we're used to writing, maybe a lot more catchier. But yeah, it kind of came out of a songwriting period that we did right before we went away as well. So with Dog Dreams, we gigged those songs like quite a bit before we actually went away to record. But this one, I think we didn't even play it live. We just went away and recorded it. So in a way, it wasn't really road tested, but maybe that was a good thing. It was like captured right after kind of writing it. So yeah, it's very raw, of like kind of bare bones of what the song is when it started out in a way.
1: Very fresh. Well. Yeah, yeah. That's a cool like idea of like, I've never thought about kind of the different songs would have if you've been playing them live for a while as well.
2: Yeah.
1: And kind of going into Dog Dreams a little bit, you joked that dog imagery kind of kept appearing by accident when you were writing it. And I was wondering if there are any symbols that kind of unexpectedly appeared with writing Sprinkler as well.
2: I guess, yeah, dogs just kind of kept coming up. And then we wrote Sprinkler, which is about a dog. So we're like, shit, are we like a dog band now? But yeah, like the song's very much, yeah, kind of about that. Finn also said lemons kind of kept coming up as well, because the song was, yeah, about his dog, like running kind of under the lemon tree and stuff like that. So yeah, we have a video coming out soon. And some lemons appear in that, but I don't know if there's any real symbolism other than that, but yeah, they're there.
1: Lemons and dogs, I love it. Very niche. And
2: yeah, yeah,
1: dog band.
2: Who's doing that?
1: Dogs are important.
0: That was the first half of our interview with Adelaide based band The Genevieves, and we're going to play their brand new single Sprinkler right now before we listen to the rest of the interview. This is Femme Fatale on 4ZZZ.

0: Myself, my first one is about the DIY ethos that's like super ingrained in the Sonics and the character of your band. So I was wondering what like DIY means to you and how you guys kind of like prioritize it as a band.
1: Yeah, for sure. I think it's just the best way that we've found to express ourselves, really. Like when we went away to record our first two songs, we had absolutely no idea what we were doing. We were just pointing mics in the general direction. And like looking back, like I don't look back on it with any like, oh no, I wish I did this, because it kind of encapsulates where we were at that point in time. And I kind of like that with our discography, you can kind of hear us getting better at the whole DIY thing. And I'm really looking forward to the album. I think we're definitely getting better. And Finn, like our guitarist, he mixes all of our stuff. And yeah, he's just getting so good. And yeah, it's so much fun. And the way we do it, like we do it in an Airbnb. We obviously ask permission before we turn their house into a studio. But yeah, it means that we can record all the way into the morning, which is usually where creativity strikes the most, I think, at least for us. So yeah, it really limits any barriers for us.
0: Definitely right. I guess that's the beauty of DIY. It's all about accessibility, and I guess maybe it kind of takes off this like pressure in a way to like be super tight and like imperfect, and it really just leaves it down to the art and the excitement of creating. You know, it's not about the perfection of sound, but honestly, it sounds really perfect. So you're doing both.
1: Oh,
0: It
1: thank you.
0: sounds.
1: Yeah, I think it's just like a good thing of like anyone can kind of do it, you know? I mean, saving up for things is quite difficult. Like, that's the hardest part. But with a lot of practice, like, yeah, you can make an album yourself, which is really exciting.
0: Yeah, definitely for sure. It sucks the financial barrier of art. So it's obviously really awesome to get those skills. It's so useful as well to have that and be able to just do whatever you want and nothing can really stop you then. And you've like, yeah, described the Genevieve's as a collaboration project. So I was wondering like what creative like energies, sonics, or themes this band lets you explore that maybe other creative projects wouldn't.
1: Yeah, I guess kind of what I was saying before, we all have like very different influences, so we can kind of like bring that in a creative way. Like, I'm really into like the kind of new wave stuff, David Bowie, Talking Heads. Bailey's very much into like Iggy Pop and the Stooges, so more of like the proto-punk kind of stuff. Finn's more into like the modern noise, shoegaze, and like a bit of Sonic Youth. James is like really into Can and kind of more, yeah, stuff like that. So when it all comes together, it's very unlike anything else that we do in other projects, because we all play in like other bands as well. And none of us are traditionally singers too. So I guess learning how to do that has been fun as well. Getting better at writing for our own voices and things like that, and getting better at singing has been interesting. And that's kind of why we all share it around. It's usually just whoever writes the lyrics sings the song or sings that verse or whatever. Yeah, it's a fun way of collaborating.
0: Definitely, I think that's really cool that it's kind of the first space where you're exploring voices. Like I feel like it's such a human and raw and natural instrument and way to express ourselves is through our voices, right? So I guess it's awesome
1: Yeah.
0: that this band has allowed you all to kind of take over that and explore it further. So that's really awesome.
1: Yeah, and all being comfortable around each other to be able to do that is very important too. And I think we
0: Definitely.
1: all kind of feel that trust.
0: For sure, it can be a very intimate thing, songwriting or singing and stuff like that. So it's really awesome that you have such a wonderful group where, yeah, you can do that and make some incredible music as well, not just sing for fun. That's
1: Yeah,
0: cool.
1: big time.
0: And you guys are based in Adelaide. I feel like Aisha and I, we really haven't gotten the chance to speak with many bands from Adelaide. So this is really fun. And I kind of was wondering if you could tell me about the scene and what it's been like coming up as a band in Adelaide.
1: For sure. I think the Adelaide scene is so underrated. It is so lovely. Like, everyone just knows everyone, and every gig just feels like a big family gathering in a way. Yeah, it's so lovely. Like, obviously, like, Swap Meet, Ebop, like Empty Threats, Placement, like all those cats, like we're all super tired. There's so many, and everyone's good. I feel like the quality of bands is unreal as well. You don't realize how lucky we have it here until you go elsewhere. Not that elsewhere is bad either, but there's definitely something special here, and I'm glad that it feels like it's finally getting put on the map or like recognized a bit lately, especially with like Swap Meet's latest release. Like, it's just so good.
0: Definitely, they're kind of taking over the world right now and
1: I know.
0: putting Adelaide on the map of
1: Yeah.
0: music listeners. So that's really awesome. Would you say that there's like a genre that dominates the scene, or is it kind of just like everyone's making whatever?
1: Everyone's making whatever, to be honest. There's like kind of little pockets, but everyone kind of overlaps gigs and stuff.

0: that DIY ethos, and music's for everybody, and it's all about just like getting it out there in whatever form that is. So that's awesome. So yeah,
1: Time.
0: that was all of my questions. Hopefully we see you guys up in Brisbane soon. Really, really hope so. But yeah, we've been
1: That
0: loving
1: would
0: the
1: be so much
0: song.
1: fun.
0: It'd be so much fun.
1: Yeah.
0: We'd definitely have all of our 4ZZZ listeners there. But yeah, thank you so much
1: Yay.
0: for chatting with us, Lara. We absolutely love the new track.
1: Oh, thank you so much. Thanks for having me.
0: That was our interview with Lara from the Genevieves. We're going to play another track from them to finish off. This is off their Dog Dreams EP, and this is Keith on Femme Fatale on 4ZZZ.

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0: That was local band Bugs with their track Birds from their brand new album Head Noise. 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Before that, we played Triple Hook by Scream Feeder. And before that was Eliza and the Delusionals with their song Ever. And at the top of that bracket was the Genevieves with their track Keith and our interview with them. And if you missed that, you can head to 4ZZZ.org.au/support. But my name is Aisha. I'm joined by my co-host Olive.
1: Hey, hey.
0: Hope you're having an awesome Monday. I wanted to give that track by Bugs a spin because I'm absolutely loving their new album, and they're playing at the Crowbar in Brisbane on the 10th of September with a super, super awesome lineup. And you should definitely go check them out because it might be the last chance to see them play live. I'm definitely going to try and get to that show. But yeah, we've got a really awesome show today. We've got another interview at 2:15 with Baby Chino on their brand new EP as well, so stick around for that.
1: Yay, so awesome. And that's a brand new track from Eliza and the Delusionals as well. I'm such a big fan of them. They are from the Gold Coast, and I remember when I found out that there was an awesome femme-fronted band from the Gold Coast when I was living there. I was like, what the hell?
0: Hell yeah.
1: And that really opened my eyes. I was very excited about it. And this is their first release since their 2024 album Make It Feel Like the Garden. So I'm hoping that means there's going to be more from them, because I think they make really awesome, like, dreamy rock music, which is super fun. But yeah, up next we've got a brand new single from Biba Doobie off her upcoming album, which is due out on the 18th of September, called Pylon. This is the third single off the album. I've absolutely been loving them. She's kind of been leaning more back into that rocky sense that she had in Fake It Flowers, which is a really, really great album of hers. But this one is called Memories, and she said it's like the happiest song in the album, and you can definitely hear it. It's got a little bit more of that bubbly and fun Biba Doobie style. But yeah, wanted to give it a spin. But yeah, I hope you enjoy. This is Memories by Biba Doobie on Femme Fatale on 4ZZZ.

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0: That right there was If I Go by Beryl from their 2025 album Body Break. I just got into Beryl and this album is absolutely heartbreaking, as you heard from that song there, but I think it's so, so beautiful and I wanted to give it a spin. But before that, we played Asha Jeffries with What the Hell, a brand new release from her. And before that was Julia Jacklin with The Hardest Thing, a brand new release from her. And at the top of that bracket was Biba Doobie with a brand new release, Memories, all for upcoming albums, all beautiful female artists. And you're listening to Femme Fatale on 4ZZZ, and I'm about to air our interview with Nam-based band Baby Chino. We got to chat to them ahead of their debut album, Green Light Turned Red, which was released on the 21st of August. Olive and I were just talking about how much we love this album. It's so, so unique, and it's their first bit of music after their EP in 2021, Stomach Bug. They have super beautiful cover art to go along with it as well, so definitely check that out if you get the chance. I hope you enjoy. This is Baby Chino on Femme Fatale on 4ZZZ. We are super excited to be joined by Nam-based band Baby Chino. Thank you guys so much for having a chat with us. I wanted to start with congrats on your album, Green Light Turned Red. Can you tell us a little bit about the world you wanted to create with it?
1: Thanks so much. I don't know. This album's kind of been in the works for a while. So when I initially wrote the songs and brought them to the band, it was a different time in my life. But I guess the album's kind of focuses on themes of like grief and loss and healing. So it's kind of a bit of a sad, sad album, but
2: emo vibes.
1: Yeah, emo vibes. Yeah. But it's still a fun album. Like, it's got a few like rockier songs. I feel like the music that we've previously released is a bit more jangly and poppier, which we still sound like that, but we're just a bit more fast paced. And yeah, I don't know. Jez, Cece?
2: Yeah, there's some really fun songs, more energetic, and then there's some slower, sadder songs that are a bit more moody as well. But a lot of the lyrics are quite moody, I think.
0: I kind of love that, though. I love like a bittersweet song where it's got those kind of darker lyrics, but then a more upbeat kind of melody. And I wanted to touch on your previous EP, Stomach Bug. It came out in 2021. So obviously that's a pretty big leap between releases. And I was wondering how you think Baby Chino has kind of changed in that time.
2: I think we've changed a lot. But also, like, not heaps, like, at the same time. We used to be a three-piece band before Jezebel came along. We had Harry on drums, but then when Jez came in, he moved to guitar. So I think you can definitely tell the difference with the drumming and also the guitar sounds, because Harry likes to feed back. He likes to experiment a bit, likes to sound a bit noisy. And then also Jez is just a great drummer, so yeah.
0: Love that, some instrument hopping. That's always fun, and that just shows the talent that you guys have to kind of adapt like that. Yeah. And I wanted to talk about as well the visuals for all of your releases. They really caught my eye, and I just thought they were so, so sick. I feel like they're almost like a continuation of the music and like your identity as a band. So I was wondering how kind of visual storytelling and imagery kind of fits into how you express yourself as an artist.
1: I do the drawings that we post on socials and all the album, like the album cover and the EP cover and stuff. I don't know how it's, I guess when Baby Chino first began, it was kind of like with the EP, it was kind of the visuals were a bit more cutesy, I'd say. And that kind of matched the vibe of that first EP, a bit more innocent. And then I think with this album, it's gotten a bit more like, I guess, darker. I don't know. Well, I see it that way. I don't know if other people see it that way. But we've got like this kind of theme of these crows. On the album cover, there's like a bunch of crows in the sky. And in one of our music videos for Violent Fate, the crow appears and is chasing us. throughout the video. And The Crow kind of, I got inspired by this book called, Reef is a Thing with Feathers or something like that. I can't remember. I can double check. But yeah, I was inspired by that book. And like, there's a few, like some of the, one of the songs in the album is like about grief. And I just thought the crows were cool. And like, it's kind of like this looming animal just kind of watching over. And so, yeah, that kind of ties in with like the meaning behind the album and what I'm singing about. And then the two horses on the front of the album, I took from this, I found this book, this horse book on the side of the road. And it's like this, it's giant. It's like half my body size, like physically. And there was like this image of these two horses like hugging. And I thought that's kind of a sweet motive. So it's like contrasting with the crows looming ahead. It's like, you know, you're just trying to get through it. I don't know. Yeah, I really enjoy doing those little drawings, and I feel like, yeah, it's Baby Chino's thing now.
0: That was the first half of our interview with Baby Chino. We're going to play their track Green Jacket right now before we listen to the rest of the interview. You're tuning in to Femme Fatale on 4ZZZ.

0: But yeah,
1: Curious.
0: my first question is, because I really love how like environment can play a role in the creative process of music making. So I was wondering if there were any places in particular where you wrote some of the songs for this album.
1: I guess most of the songs were written in my bedroom, just like, yeah, here in Melbourne. And then we got together and everyone added their parts. It was all pretty DIY. I don't know if place really is like a big part of like the lyrics or anything.
0: Where did you guys get together to add your parts and like create the full songs as a band?
2: Different, I guess, share houses and stuff
0: Yeah.
2: mainly. We had a couple of rehearsal spots, but yeah.
0: Yeah, awesome. Kind of just meet up at different spots in Melbourne and put it together. That's really fun. Could you paint me a picture of the studio you recorded in? Were you recording live as a band or kind of track by track, instrument as by instrument?
2: We recorded in Sports Grey with our friend Elvis Walsh. He's kind of got like a DIY-ish setup in his shed. So that was really fun to record with him. And we kind of did it live, if I remember correctly. Like all of us in our little, I don't know, pretty dodgy little like sound panels between us.
3: Yeah,
2: And then
3: pop it on the ground.
2: like did vocals after, like overdubbed that, obviously.
3: Yeah.
2: And we actually did a couple of the songs, I think, in Alana's shed as well.
1: Yeah, I used to live this place in Brunswick that had we like kind of turned our garage into like a little studio because there were lots of like people and bands living there, and it was like really small, but we made it work somehow.
0: So fun. DIY is always the best way to do it, and I feel like it's, yeah, really fun to be able to try to figure it out together. And yeah, it's kind of made in different homes and sheds over Melbourne, so I guess that's a pretty cool piece of its identity as well. Alana, I wanted to talk to you about your vocal style because I think it's super unique and one of my favorite elements of the band. I was wondering when you kind of first had or found the connection to your voice.
1: Well, thanks so much. That's really nice. I guess I've been singing for like all my life. No, I guess in high school I did singing lessons in school, and then that kind of taught me, I guess, gave me some skills and how to project and things like that. And then, when I started writing music, I don't know, found my style, I guess, because I was kind of forced to do a bunch of stuff I didn't want to do in school, obviously, like everyone does. But yeah, I don't know. I like using my voice as a tool to, let out emotions. I feel like that's really cringe, but it's just the truth. And yeah, I find myself, yeah, there's like a song in the album. The last track, Friend, where I kind of it starts off kind of soft and intimate, and then at the end I'm like wailing and like yelling, and yeah, it feels good. I don't
0: No, for sure. That's
1: know.
0: awesome. I think vocals is really amazing because it's something that's completely your body and like, you don't need anything else to kind of access it and express yourself in that way. So I think that's really cool. So I was just, yeah, kind of curious when you kind of discovered that for yourself, because I think it plays such a large role in your sound as Baby Gina. So that's awesome. I have one more question for all of you. I was wondering if you could describe me the perfect listen front to back of Green Light Turned Red. What situation is this album for?
2: I reckon, like, just blast it on the bus, like, in your
3: Yeah,
2: headphones.
3: I think, yeah, if you're going anywhere.
2: Yeah, like, it's a fun album to listen to while you're, like, on the move, I reckon.
1: Agreed. Yeah,
0: For
3: for sure.
0: sure. I think all the best albums are made for the commuter. I'm big on that. And especially when you're not the one behind the wheel, it's so nice to be able to just kind of move and enjoy that motion while there's amazing music soundtracking you. So that's awesome. But yeah, thank you so much, Cece, Alana, and Jez from Baby Tina for having a chat with us today, and congrats on your album.
1: Thank
3: Thank
1: you.
3: you.
0: That was our interview with Nam's Baby Chino, all about the brand new album, Green Light Turned Red. We're going to play the title track of that album right now to finish it off. This is Baby Chino on Femme Fatale on 4ZZZ.

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0: Radiothon may be over, but we're keeping it going for just a little longer.
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2: The song you are about to hear contains some strong or offensive language. If this bothers you, well, you should probably cover your ears.

0: That track right there is The Clap by The Chats. And pause. That was the track I wanted to talk about. That was The Chats with The Clap, which is off their 2020 album, High Risk Behavior. And The Chats, I Miss You, We Want More Song. And I just Googled, what's The Clap? And now I know. And if you want to know too, Google that. And you'll find out what The Clap is.
1: I assumed you knew what that
0: was. I didn't know.
1: I was like, okay. Sorry. Okay, Joyce, for this week.
0: I don't have The Clap, by the way. I didn't know.
1: It's not relevant.
0: Okay, I just like the song. Well, you're listening to Femme Fatale with Olive and Aisha. Neither of us have The Clap. And before that, Chats track was Black Metals by Ancient Channels. Then it was R.I.P. Me by These New South Wales, which is off their Godspeed album. I just was revisiting that song the other day and I was like, damn, forgot how good that album is. It hasn't been in my rotation lately. And at the top was Baby Chino with Green Light Turned Red, and our interview as well, which was really, really fun. I love the whole album. Go listen.
1: Me too.
0: Go listen.
1: Definitely go listen. This next one is a brand new one from an artist that I've just discovered called Ivana June. And this track is called Verano! And it's just been all over my Instagram, and she just has a really cool visual for it, and it just caught my eye. She's from London. It's very, in my head, very Euro summer. I sent it to my friend.

The next installment of Right Here, Right Now brings the beats with our feature artist, Bala Rontu. Born and bred in Brisbane, Bala's offerings blend reggae and Afro beats while echoing back to their culture, steeped in First Nations and Papuan tradition. Beats that can feed your soul. Right Here, Right Now airs live every Tuesday from 6 p.m. on 4ZZZ.

0: That track right there is Infinity Baby by Baby Cool, a wonderful local artist, and that is the title track of her album she released earlier this year. It was really, really awesome. Aisha put me on to Baby Cool once we started the show here. Yeah, she's super awesome. Before that track was This Land by Charlie Needs Braces. And at the top was Verano by Ivana June. So some beautiful chill tracks to end our show. We only have a little bit of time left. But yeah, we had two interviews on the show today. We started it with our interview with the Genevieves, who are an amazing Adelaide-based band. Their music is so awesome. And we also had Baby Chino, who are based out of NAM. They just put out an album. So yeah, both really, really cool bands that we really loved chatting to. And if you missed them, you can listen back at 4zzz.org.au/programs and go hunt down Femme Fatale. And you can listen back and find the marks. We always post on our socials as well.
1: Yippee.
0: So listen back. Yay.
2: But there's a big, big week of music this week.
0: Yes, it is.
2: Big sound, obviously. But 4zzz is having a free event at the station called Sounds Like Community Radio. That's on Wednesday, I believe, from 1 p.m.
0: Yeah, 1 to 6.
2: Which has an awesome lineup. 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And yeah, it's free. So accessible.
0: Yay.
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0: Exactly.
2: We are going to play out with a track from Posse Shot. This one is called Bad For Your Health. And they just released a new song as well. So definitely go give that a listen. But stick around for our favorite show, The Hangover, afterwards. Hope you have a lovely rest of your Monday. And we will catch you next week. 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
3: 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This next song has a little bit of cussing in it. 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

0: 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My name is Claire and I use she, her pronouns. Of course, we just had Dolly Rebecca Parton-Dean with Islands in the Stream. I was absolutely devastated that we lost her last week. there are so many other people they could have taken and they had to take Dolly. So I hope everybody is being kind to one another and walking with their titties high in memory of our Queen Dolly. Loved her. I had people messaging me as if I had lost an actual close loved one. which I think just shows the true impact of who she was as a person and who she was as an artist. And she'll be forever in our hearts. Everybody's walking past the window making gang signs at me. But yes, truly a devastating day and a devastating blow to the whole of humanity. That's all I will have, all I will say on the matter before I start crying. But love you, Dolly Parton, forever and always. Yes, we have a great show today. Jodie, has just arrived. Speak of the devil. Jodie is here. Hello, Jodie. What microphone? Two.
1: Number two.
0: Hey, yo. I was just talking about our dear Dolly Parton.
1: The queen is dead.
0: Yes.
1: No.
0: The real queen is dead. Oh, thank you.
1: Yeah, but no, do take care of each other. I just drove past a big accident.
0: Oh,
1: someone
0: wow.
1: Someone was T-boned, so.
0: Oh, no.
1: So I was a little bit, well, I was late anyway, to be honest. I'm not. but yeah.
0: Have you been, Jodes?
1: Good. I almost did message you to see if you were okay when I heard the news about Dolly. And I was like, I didn't because I knew everyone would have already been doing it to you.
2: That's desolate.
1: Yeah.
2: Bob was really upset.
0: Yep.
2: I was a bit upset, but Bob was really upset.
0: Yeah. I was terribly. I sobbed more than I have for a lot of other things that I should have cried a lot harder. Watched Steel Magnolias last night. No, God.
2: You know, me and Stella watched 9 to 5.
0: It was a real rough one. And then Tim Curry the next day. Whoa. And then the voice of the original Winnie the Pooh and Optimus Prime. Oh, my God.
1: Oh, wow.
0: It just poof, poof, poof, poof. but I was just saying we have a great show. Coming up, as always.
1: Excellent.
0: It's good to have Joe and I back in the studios.
1: Yay!
0: We have some exciting things to talk about at around 5, so that will be cool, and an interview to play, not ours.
1: Oh, even better.
0: Yeah. but I have a song lined up next because I recently rediscovered this song because for years, this song has always been in the back of my mind, but I've never kind of, and it's always kind of been the backing track to one of my earliest memories. And so it kind of was a definitive song for my childhood.
1: Oh.
0: But I never really thought too much of it, of what it was. And then the other day it finally clicked what it was, and it was Creedence Clearwater Revival looking out my back door. So now whenever I hear this song, it makes me think of my childhood. So I thought I'd play it, and I wanted to ask everybody else, do you have a song that makes you think of your childhood? Text in 0420626733. Jodie, do you have one?
1: Yes, it's Yellow Brick Road by Elton John.
0: Is there a reason why?
1: I had a dream that my brother died.
0: Oh.
1: And that song was in the dream.
0: Oh,
1: and
0: wow.
1: It, like, haunted me. It was, like, a proper, like, traumatic. Like, I think I was responsible for his death or something. I don't know. I was a very little kid.
0: Yeah.
1: And it was in my dream. And so, and I've never been able to, like, get that out of my head.
0: Wow.
1: But my brother is alive.
0: Phew.
1: Touch wood.
0: I used to have a reoccurring dream that Swiper from Dora the Explorer would come and blow on my belly.
1: Oh, my God. That's weird.
0: It terrified me. To the point I got so paranoid about the dream that I thought it was one of my family members sneaking into my room at night and trying to blow on my belly, and it was just infiltrating my dream, and I was like, you gotta stay awake. You gotta stay awake. Otherwise, Swipe is gonna come.
1: Oh, you've even got a Dolly shirt on today.
0: Yeah. Oh, no, it's actually
1: Bridget, no, it's not Dolly.
0: But a lot of people think it is Dolly. I wish I had a Dolly shirt. I need a Dolly shirt.
1: It looks like Dolly.
0: But yes, we're gonna play some Creedence Clearwater Revival. This is Looking Out My Back Door. 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

0: 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My name is Claire.
1: My name is Jodie.
0: Yay! And we're back in Studio One to give you a good time. Oh, I don't know where that went. Sorry, everyone. You just heard Granddaughter with Teeth, Sesame Girl with Kick in the Teeth. Ooh,
1: hey.
0: an unintentional theme there. You had Terrible Muriel with Horrible. I mean, not horrible. Terrible Muriel with Holiday. Way Dynamic with Officially, Winter McQueen with Exactly the Same, Bad Dreams with Slaughterhouse 85, Swan Pond with Believer, and Creedence Clearwater Revival with Looking Out My Back Door, which is a song that always reminds me of my childhood. And we got a few texts in of people sharing the songs that reminded them of their childhood.
1: Ooh, what did we get?
0: Olivia said Bat Out of Hell by Meatloaf. And Cyndi Lauper, Time After Time. There you go. So text in what is a song that encapsulates your childhood. Did we say yours on air, Jodes?
1: Don't know. Mine was, I think so. Elton John.
0: Elton John, Yellow Brick Road.
1: Yeah. Mm-hmm. There's lots of others as well, but that's the main one.
0: Yes. But we are keeping you entertained till 6 p.m. tonight.
1: Yep.
0: We're whipping up a storm of historical events for an On This Day. We've got a lovely interview lined up for 5 o'clock, so stay tuned for that. It's not one of ours, so you're actually in for a good time. joking. But yes, I hope everybody's having a lovely afternoon.
1: Yes, especially Paulie, because it's Paulie's birthday today.
0: Shout out to Paulie.
1: Shout out to you if it's your birthday as well. You share a birthday with Paulie.
0: Yeah, which is a real honour, I must say. Does that make him a...
2: I'm not going to know the answer to this.
0: There
1: we go.
0: Okay, 31st of August, I think that's Leo.
1: Oh, okay.
0: Let's check. 31st August.
1: All of the astrology people at home are screaming at their radios right now. Our lack of knowledge.
0: Oh, no, you're a Virgo. Whoopsie.
1: But I think that depends if you include the 13th star, because usually there's 12, but then there's like some circles that believe that there's 13.
0: Yes, and that changes mine, and I said I don't want to be whatever I'm not. I'm a Pisces.
1: Okay.
0: That's who I am, and I ain't changing for no stars.
1: And you have to learn about all the other ones.
0: Exactly. I already know the qualities of Pisces. I've already said, yep, that's me. That checks out. Okay, I'll take that. I can't do that with another thing. I don't like the thought of the change.
1: Yeah, right. Start again.
0: Yeah, no. I can't start from scratch. Not again.
1: Or what if it's one of the changes to one that you hate?
0: Exactly.
1: Yeah.
0: I don't want to be a Sagittarius.
1: No.
0: Not that I have anything wrong with Sagittarius, just one time a Sagittarius did me wrong and I've held on to that grudge. So I don't want to be a Sagittarius. I don't want to be on the one with the enemy.
1: Apparently late last week there was like a big, we've shifted into like the age of Aquarius or something. Or I don't know, something, not the age of Aquarius, that's a song. But it's we went from one thing to another thing around about when there was a full moon last week.
0: Ow. Very nice. Are you talking about Mercury being in retrograde? That's the only terminology that I know. You know who would know? My great friend Chester. They know everything about astrology, and you can pick their brain for hours about it.
1: Yeah. But friend of the show, Mara Maraschino, who I actually did see last night because I went to a burlesque event.
0: Hey, yo.
1: Hello, Gorgeous, which I hadn't been to before. That was cool.
0: In the fancy part of the valley.
1: In the fancy part of the valley.
0: On James Street.
1: Yeah, I think it's further away. I don't know. I was pretty drunk. I can't remember. But it was like down that way somewhere. But yeah, every time she comes on, it is, she's 100%, like, doesn't even have to look anything up.
0: Nah. It truly is a talent.
1: Yes, it's a lot of knowledge to have.
0: Do you know what star sign you are, Jodes?
1: I'm a Capricorn.
0: Yes, because you're in early January, right?
1: Yeah.
0: Yeah. Dolly Parton was a Capricorn.
1: Oh, there you go.
0: Everything circles back to her. I do this to myself? Oh. But text in 0420626733. Tell us your star sign. Tell us how your day's been. Tell us what song defines your childhood. We want to know.
1: Or what you want to listen to.
0: Oh, yes.
1: Well.
0: I will try and get to as many of the suggestions as possible, unless it's one that I really don't like.
1: Yeah.
0: No, which is few and far between. That's the saying, right?
1: Yeah.
0: Few and far between. But and in the meantime, I'm going to continue entertaining you with my choices.
1: Ooh.
0: Well, I hope you're entertained by them. Over the course of the week, well, in the last couple of weeks, there's been a consistent pattern for my music listening for the week, where mm-hmm. I become obsessed with one or two albums.
1: Yeah.
0: This week, it's a rare one. There's three albums I've been obsessed with. So, I've been obsessed with Nina Simone's Wild as the Wind.
1: Okay.
0: Oh, it is an incredible album. Obviously, it's Nina Simone. But there is just something so powerful about this particular album. And I've picked one of my favourite tracks off it.
1: Yep.
0: And so it is What More Can I Say? And I'll just let Nina Simone talk for herself. So here it is. This is What More Can I Say by Nina Simone. 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

0: 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My name is Claire.
1: My name is Jody.
0: Yippee! And that was Yusuf Days with Rust featuring Tim Minch. I would 110% recommend that album. I've spoken about it before. It is Yusuf Days' album, Black Classical Jazz or something like that. But it's really good. 110% recommend. Up there, yes. Get it in your ears now. I'm just trying to stall so I can find the actual name of the album. Yes, Black Classical Music is the name of the album, and it's a 10 out of 10 from me. Before that, we had Big Mama Thornton with Hound Dog from 1952, and that one goes out to Paul on the text line. I hope you enjoyed that. We also had Miles Davis with Blue in Green and Nina Simone with What More Can I Say? And what more can I say about Nina Simone other than a musical genius?
1: Yeah.
0: Yeah, and that is from her album Wild Is the Wind, which is one of my favourite albums of the week, but... Yes.
1: I was talking about musical genius on the weekend, right?
0: Oh, yes. Who would you classify?
1: Oh, well, not specifically musical genius, but more in that sometimes performing is just a learned skill.
0: Yes.
1: And sometimes people just have an affinity for it. They've got a complete knack for it. Or they'll like play an instrument, which is just an extension of their body. And I think that there's a difference, right?
0: Definitely.
1: And I feel like Nina Simone's voice is one of those where it's very unique and comes naturally.
0: Well, yeah, no, I heard someone talking about Nina Simone not only as a vocalist but as a pianist.
1: Yeah, right.
0: That she had like the she had the technique of classical, being classically piano trained, and the freedom of jazz.
1: Yeah, right.
0: And that's what made her such an impactful musician, was that she was able to kind of...
1: She had lots of tools in the toolbox to use.
0: Yeah, exactly.
1: Yeah.
0: It's genuinely because music flowed through her and it was an outlet for her.
1: Yeah.
0: Yeah. So who would you consider a musical genius?
1: I think Prince was.
0: I was going to say yes. Yeah, I think Prince was a musical genius. Was he a horny musical genius? For sure. But Purple Rain has got to be.
1: Just like the output. So first of all, he like wrote a lot.
0: Oh,
1: like
0: my
1: heaps
0: God.
1: And heaps and heaps. And second of all, it was all really good. Like there wasn't heaps of trash.
0: No, not at all. Also, people don't give his debut album enough credit. Go back and listen to his debut album. It is freaking phenomenal. It is genuinely my favorite of his entire discography, which is huge. But it is a gorgeous collection of songs. I would definitely say that he is a musical genius.
1: Genius.
0: Yeah. Nina Simone, musical genius. Who else would I consider a musical genius?
1: Oh, Andrew W.K.
0: Who's Andrew W.K.? Oh, no. I'm sorry.
1: We'll have to put
0: please
1: someone
0: don't
1: later.
0: Hurt me. Yes. And yes, please do. Speaking of Prince, that actually kind of leads... Actually, no. I won't use that as a segue because we have to do some live reads.
1: Oh, yes. Ah.
0: So let me put on our backing track. We have a few things to tell you about in the local community. Jodes, would you like to go first because I don't have it up?
1: Absolutely would, because I actually saw this person last weekend. I just happened to be roaming the streets of Ipswich and ran into this person. So Damien J. Johnson and his band are coming to the Cave-In for the first time, bringing their playful, wholesome blend of country and blues. They'll be joined by Millie and the Maths Show. That's a great name.
0: Ooh, yeah.
1: And tickets are a steal at only $5.
0: What?
1: See you there on Thursday, September the 10th. Damien J. Johnson is a proud subscriber to 4ZZZ.
0: Lovely, and we have Mr. Rascal will be launching the new single, Two-Part Tragedy, playing live at Junk Bar on Saturday, 26th of September. Mr. Rascal is supporting The Lost Resort, who are launching their new EP, Another Life. 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Mr. Rascal is a proud artist subscriber to 4ZZZ. Huzzah!
1: Yay!
0: And that was all we had. So thank you to the mamas and the papas as well for backing us up there. Yeah. See what I did there?
1: Yeah.
0: but yes, back to musical geniuses.
1: Yes.
0: Text in 0420626733 and let us know who you think is a musical genius.
1: Yeah. Who would be an Australian musical genius, do you reckon?
0: Ooh, I might have to sit on that one for a second. But there's obviously going to be
1: heaps. Yeah.
0: Heaps. Oh, Dolly Parton. How can we not talk about musical geniuses
1: absolutely.
0: And not talk about Dolly?
1: Yes.
0: she was...
1: Not Australian, but...
0: No. But I just thought we have
1: to
0: bring her up.
1: Yeah, absolutely.
0: Miss Piggy, musical genius. Kermit the Frog. Just any excuse you'll take to talk about the Muppets. but yeah, I'll have to sit on the Australian one. Yeah. No one coming to your head.
1: Well, there's lots, but I'm just sort of like...
0: I guess we can... Well, maybe we set some ground rules. What are the requirements for you specifically for a musical genius?
1: I think there would need to be like a fairly significant output of work, a certain amount of commercial success, I think, and a natural talent and ability to perform as well. I reckon that would probably be it.
0: Yeah. Okay. Well, we'll sit on it.
1: Yeah.
0: Ponder it. And since we were talking about Prince before, that kind of does... segue into the next artist that I'm going to play. Another album that I have been obsessed with this week is an artist called Love Spells. And I think they're from somewhere in the US. And I'm just going to get up the name of the album. It's Language, The Law of Love or something like that. Let me get it up. Let me get it up. But I discovered it through one of the many music accounts that I follow, and I put it in my list to listen to and then kind of forgot about it. But then I went in and I said, no, I'm going to give this album a chance, and it's called Love is the Law. And vibes, he embodies Prince. It's very much, he's got that swagger of Prince. But it's if... I wouldn't say musically necessarily that similar to Prince. It's a lot more sultry and airy.
1: Okay.
0: Yeah. But I really enjoyed this album, so I thought I'd put on one of the more crushing songs on the album, which is Crutch. So here it is. This is Love Spells with Crutch.

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This year's lineup features Millie Strange, Jarraway, Public Figures, Say True God, Joey Lee Wagtail, and Super Hotel. 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

0: 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My name is Claire.
1: My name is Jody.
0: And that was O1 Thurman with their new track, Bronny. Before that, we had Cloud Tangle with Merry Go Round, a new track from them. Before that, we had Clay Pigeons with, you guessed it, another new track, Probabilities. Gumboots with, again, Lay It Down, a new track. Daniel Caesar with Valentine and Love Spells with Crutch. And it is time for everyone's favourite time of the day. There are

0: day in history.
1: Huzzah, take it away, Jodie.
0: So a bit of a content warning for this one, because I do talk about a couple of deaths, and the first one is a serial killer person. So today is the 31st of August.
1: For those who didn't know.
0: Who didn't know.
1: Or have time travelled.
0: True, yes. Or aka it's Paulie's birthday.
1: Paulie!
0: Yay!
1: Yeah!
0: But we're starting in 1888 because on this day back then, it was the first victim of Jack the Ripper was found in the early morning hours. Her name was Marianne Nichols, or she was known as Polly, and she was found in the Whitechapel district of London's East End. She was a 43-year-old mother of five and was living apart from her husband and struggling with alcoholism and poverty.
1: Jesus.
0: That's rough.
1: Yeah.
0: Yeah.
1: Can I tell you the conspiracy theory very quickly about Jack the Ripper?
0: Yes, do it.
1: First and foremost.
0: Was it a cop?
1: Yes. That is one of the theories.
0: Yeah.
1: Second, it wasn't just one person. It was a group of elites who looked down upon poor people.
0: Yeah.
1: And decided to take it into their own hands. But third is not who he was, but where he is now. Some people think that he's buried in Twong Cemetery.
0: Yeah, no, I heard that as well.
1: Hey.
0: Yeah, I definitely heard
1: that. Which is very cool.
0: Anyway, 1891, Uzbekistan declares independence from the Soviet Union.
1: Huzzah!
0: In 1939, Frank Sinatra recorded one of his very first big hits, All or Nothing at All.
1: Ah, never heard of it. Not that big. Sorry.
0: No, that's all right. In 1945, the Liberal Party of Australia is founded by Robert Menzies.
1: Wow.
0: Also in 1945, Van Morrison was born.
1: Yep, that was one of my birthdays. Happy 81st birthday, Van Morrison. Stay inside, girl, because they're coming after the 80-year-old.
0: Yeah. 1949, Richard Gere was born.
1: That was another one that I had. Today is 77.
0: Yep.
1: And he is still acting. Apparently, there is a bit of controversy about his upcoming film because his love interest is much, much younger.
0: I think when you're 77, most people are just much younger.
1: This is true, but she's like an actress in her 20s. And like people are weirded out by
0: the age gap.
1: The characters having that kind of relationship.
0: Meh, I think it's fine. Unless they're like super young, like a teenager, obviously that's like, one, illegal, but two, very problematic because their frontal lobe hasn't developed yet.
1: I don't know.
0: Yet,
1: I think we're only getting the first looks into this new film,
0: sure.
1: But it seems like there's a bit of a power dynamic there.
0: As well. You know? Yeah, well. 1957, the Federation of Malaya, or now Malaysia, gains independence from British rule. Shout out to all of the excellent Travel Malaysia ads. I always think of that when something about Malaysia comes up. 1968, Private Eye magazine reported that John Lennon and Yoko Ono's upcoming album, titled Unfinished Music Number 1, Two Virgins, will cut... Of course it is. It will feature a cover picture of them nude.
1: Oh, in the nude?
0: In the nude?
1: How dare they? That is disgusting and obscene.
0: 1970, the Beach Boys released their 16th studio album, Sunflower.
1: Brian Wilson, musical genius.
0: Yeah, I was thinking that as well before, but yeah. He was pretty good. His output was huge.
1: Incredible.
0: Yeah. 1970 as well, the pop singer Debbie Gibson was born in Brooklyn, New York.
1: Brooklyn, New York.
0: Do you know who Debbie Gibson is?
1: The name sounds familiar.
0: I only know her because she sings the song I Get Lost in Your Eyes and wears a funny 90s hat. Anyway, it's cool.
1: Yeah.
0: 1987, Michael Jackson's music video Bad, which was directed by Martin Scorsese. You know who? You know who? That's the one. Thank you. It premieres on CBS during a TV special, Michael Jackson: The Magic Returns.
1: Ayo.
0: This one's a sad one.
1: Oh.
0: In 1997, Diana, the Princess of Wales, dies in a Paris car crash along with her companion Dodi Fayed and driver Henry Paul while they were fleeing paparazzi.
1: Oh, like a candle in the wind.
0: Oh, I've got this mixed up because that was 1997. These both 1991. In 1991, Uzbekistan and Kyrgyzstan declared independence from the Soviet Union. I should have looked up how to say that before I came on air. Also in 1991, North Korea announced that they have launched their first satellite.
1: Oh, wow.
0: According to the government sources of the Democratic People's Republic of Korea, the satellite called Kwang Myongsong 1 was successfully launched into lower Earth orbit. However, most space agencies around the world have not been able to confirm whether the launch was successful.
1: Oh.
0: Ooh, so they just said they did it and no one's been able to find it.
1: Like the moon landing. I'm sure that ruffled some tails. I'm joking, I do believe in the moon landing.
0: Yes.
1: I'm not that much of a conspiracy theorist.
0: In 2006, Edvard Munch's framed painting, The Scream.
1: Sorry, go on.
0: Munch? Is it Munch? It's probably Munch, but there's no umlaut. Anyway, it was recovered by Norwegian police. The artwork had been stolen on August the 22nd, 2004. So it took them 2 years to find it.
1: Wow.
0: In 2016, I thought this one was pretty interesting. One, because the lady's name is Dilma, which I think is funny. But she was also a president. So the Brazilian president, Dilma Rousseff, was impeached and removed from office after the country's Senate found her guilty of having used state bank funds to cover up a budget deficit in the run-up to her re-election in 2014.
1: Naughty, naughty, naughty.
0: And in 2018, A Star Is Born, the film remake directed by and starring Bradley Cooper and Lady Gaga, it was premiered at the Venice Film Festival.
1: Oh, what's the song from it?
0: I don't know.
1: I never saw it.
0: No, I never saw it either. It looked...
1: If I'm going to watch A Star Is Born, I'm going to watch it with Barbara Streisand.
0: Have you seen the Barbara Streisand one?
1: No.
0: No. And that's pretty much it. Everything else that happened today was like war-related or a plane crash. So I sort of kept them out. Now, do you want to know what we're celebrating today?
1: Of course. And then I'll tell you the birthdays that you missed out on.
0: Oh, yes. Excellent. It is the Gravy Wrestling Championship.
1: Where you wrestle in gravy?
0: Yes.
1: Whoa.
0: Yeah.
1: Do you get points taken away if you eat the gravy?
0: No, I don't think you do, but I don't think you want to eat it because it's outside.
1: And it's also had
0: people in it.
1: People.
0: Yeah, yeah.
1: That's how people feel about, a lot of people don't like baths because it's like a human tea bag. Right?
0: Yeah.
1: Well, you're the tea bag.
0: Yeah.
1: I guess the water in the bathtub would be the...
0: The tea.
1: The water would be the tea.
0: You'd just be making Claire tea.
1: You know what? It floats some people's goat. Did you hear about that?
0: The foot juice?
1: No.
0: That people drank and they all got sick?
1: Yes. I think she was a streamer, right?
0: Okay.
1: And she sold her bath water.
0: Oh.
1: And then a whole bunch of people complained and I think tried to sue her because they got really sick from drinking her bath water. But why are you drinking someone's bath water? I'd be too embarrassed to, you know, complain about that because I'm the one who's drinking freaking bath water.
0: Yeah.
1: I'm the one drinking human tea.
0: Yeah, they know what you did with it. No, there was a different one. It was fairly recent. It was at like a Comic-Con or some kind of like fanatic dress-up festival where women would pour water over their feet.
1: Yes.
0: And then people, usually dudes, would drink it. And heaps of them got really sick. So I don't know what they were expecting.
1: What did you expect?
0: Yeah.
1: Grandpa, you're licking someone's toes.
0: Anyway, it's National Trail Mix Day.
1: Oh, I love a trail mix.
0: I do like a trail mix.
1: With a little sweet treat in it, of course.
0: A little sweet treat.
1: Got to have an M&M or something.
0: Oh, really?
1: Yeah.
0: I know. I'm all natural.
1: What?
0: I didn't like trail mix until I turned 30.
1: Oh.
0: Yeah.
1: We had to take it on school camps.
0: And
1: so you had to put in the M&Ms.
0: Oh, so you get people to eat it.
1: It was going
0: to
1: be days until you were near civilization again. Mm.
0: It is National Eat Outside Day.
1: Oh, I love eating outside. I ate my breakfast outside on the veranda this morning.
0: Oh, there you go. You've already celebrated.
1: Lovely.
0: World Distance Learning Day.
1: Oh, yes.
0: It is National Zoo Awareness Day.
1: Be aware, zoos are here. Yeah.
0: We Love Memoirs Day.
1: I do love a memoir. I'm reading Billie Holiday's memoir, and then I've got Patti Smith's memoir lined up next.
0: Oh, wow.
1: So I do love a memoir. That I also have great. Brian Wilson's memoir.
0: Oh. It is National Matchmaker Day.
1: Matchmaker, matchmaker.
0: Send me a match.
1: I don't know.
0: Find me a soul. Send me a catch. Yeah, that's
1: yeah.
0: right.
1: Send in your details. I will be your matchmaker. Joking, don't actually do that. But if you get me drunk enough, Jordan upstairs, and who does Sonic Alien, mm-hmm. will tell you, if I'm drunk enough, I will be your unintentional wing woman.
0: Okay. Good to know. And last one, it is Legacy Week, which is dedicated to celebrating all the vets. Veterans.
1: Okay,
0: yes, not the animal vets. Sorry.
1: Yes.
0: The,
1: well, we should veterans. Celebrate them too. And yes. Member vets because they do a lot too. Yeah. But yes, veterans as well.
0: Yeah.
1: I thought you were just talking about people who had a legacy, and I was just going to take the opportunity to link it back to Dolly Parton again.
0: All right, birthdays.
1: Yes. So we mentioned Van Morrison and
0: Paulie
1: and Richard Gere, but we also have Caligula. Who was the Roman Emperor, who I'm pretty sure was nutty. He was loony. I think he was the one who tried to command the sea. He also had a horse as his, like, second in charge.
0: Oh, wow.
1: And possibly, if I'm thinking of the right loony emperor, because there are a few, he was also the one that had a pet worm. Oh. But this is also, I'm all... repeating this knowledge that I learnt from horrible histories. So take it with a grain of salt.
0: Yeah, no, it did come up. It was all like 2,000 years ago.
1: Yes.
0: Like it was like 37 BC or something.
1: Yeah, well, he was born in 12 AD.
0: Oh, there you go. Sorry, AD, not BC.
1: Yes. And I tried to do the maths, but I didn't have time. So he's would be really fucking old if he was still alive today. We also have Commodus. Who was another Roman emperor. We had Maria Montessori, who was, have you heard of Montessori education?
0: Yes.
1: Yes, so she established that. Mm. She'd be 156 today.
0: Oh, wow.
1: It's comedian Chris Tucker's birthday. He's 55, who does a very good Michael Jackson impression because he was very close friends with Michael Jackson.
0: Wow. There you go.
1: Larry Hankin, who is 85 today, who, if you've seen... Friends. He's the grumpy old man who lives downstairs.
0: Oh, okay.
1: Yeah.
0: That's a deep dive.
1: Yeah. Chloe Ferry, who is the reality star known from her appearances on Geordie Shore.
0: Oh, okay.
1: And there is a hilarious clip from Geordie Shore where it's Geordie Shore Down Under and they come to Australia because they're obviously from Geordie Shore. And she's sitting with her boyfriend and she thinks that he's going to pop the question and propose to her because he went to like this tarot card reader and he is just like, oh, she said, we're ready to take it to the next level. And she goes, oh my God, he's going to propose. and then he

0: a recent series, and I really enjoyed it. I'll find the name for everyone. Yeah. But yes.
1: Oh, is it The Other Sister or something like
0: it's
1: that?
0: It's like...
1: Or does it have Bennett in the title?
0: It does have Bennett. The other. Okay. I think it might be The Other... Oh, The Bennett Sisters is what
1: okay.
0: it's called.
1: There you go.
0: Yeah. Oh, no.
1: What's
0: we just got
1: name?
0: A text in saying, no, Chris Tucker is an Epstein affiliate. Affiliated.
1: Oh.
0: So not a happy birthday to
1: not
0: Chris
1: a happy
0: Tucker.
1: Birthday.
0: Not a happy birthday. Not a happy birthday indeed. But everybody else on that list, happy birthday to you. And if it is your birthday, happy birthday to you. Yes, The Other Bennett Sister is the name of the TV series. 110% would recommend. It's got, what's his name? What's his name?
1: I haven't seen it, so I can't help you.
0: Richard E. Grant.
1: Oh, I was never going to get that anyway.
0: But yes, would recommend. Anyways, since it's Van Morrison's birthday, I've lined up Moondance.
1: Okay.
0: And then I've also put on Candle in the Wind by Elton John because
1: yeah, that was
0: Diana
1: the,
0: Ross.
1: Yeah.
0: Yes.
1: Yeah. Oh,
0: I,
1: that's clever.
0: I chose the original version, not...
1: Not the one with you singing
0: not
1: it?
0: Not my... So here we go. Happy birthday, Van Morrison.

0: Queensland music fans are being called on to have their say. Voting is now open for the Triffids 2026 Queensland Album of the Year. Returning for its 11th year, join us and celebrate the albums, the artists from all over the state, giving you, the fans, the opportunity to decide which brilliant record will take home the 2026 title. Repeat, voting is now open. The nominees are Radium Dolls, Wound Up, The Jungle Giants, Experiencing Feelings of Joy, Platonic Sex, Face to the Flywire, Clear, Every Version of Love, Two Charm, Star Scum City, Tom Busby, Rockhampton Hangover. 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Voting closes November 6. It all culminates on November 12 when the winner is announced. Keep listening to 4ZZZ for all the updates. The Triffid is a proud sponsor of 4ZZZ.
1: That is right. Voting is now open for the Triffids QLD Album of the Year. If you are just tuning in, you're tuning into The Hangover on 4ZZZ. I'll talk a bit more about the Triffid QLD album in just a second, but I'll first back announce. Yep. I'm Claire.
2: I'm Jodie.
1: And we just played Candle in the Wind by Elton John, because sadly on this day we lost a candle in the wind, Diana Ross.
2: Oh, yes. I thought you was expecting to
1: She's
2: say
1: very
2: Diana
1: much still alive. Mm. No, Diana, Prince of Wales.
2: Mm. In 1997.
1: I don't actually know her last name. What is the royal family's last name?
2: I can't remember off the top of my head, which
1: Hensburg?
2: Is bad because
1: something like
2: I watched The Crown not too long ago.
1: Ah.
2: So. And they didn't really touch on that as much as I thought they might either.
1: Diana's death.
2: Yeah.
1: Oh, interesting. That's because the royal family doesn't want to talk about it because they're responsible for it.
2: Mm.
1: I'm pointing fingers at you, old Charlie boy.
2: Yeah.
1: And then before that, we had Van Morrison with Moondance, because it is his 81st birthday today. So happy birthday to Van Morrison. But yes, let me talk to you a little bit more about the Triffids QLD Album of the Year, which returns for 2026. Public voting is now open for the 11th annual Queensland Album of the Year, celebrating artists and albums that have defined the past year in local music. Voting has opened on the 31st and closes Friday, November 6th. So returning for its 11th year, the annual campaign celebrates the albums, the artists and the music coming out of Queensland, giving fans across the country the opportunity to decide which local release will take home the 2026 title. And apparently, if you vote, you can go in the draw to win some pretty cool prizes. So fans who vote and meet the entry conditions will also go in the draw to win a stack of music prizes, including major prize one, double pass, so that's not one, but two tickets to Spilt Milk, courtesy of Kix Entertainment. Second prize, one double pass, so that's not one, but two tickets to any event held at the Triffid within the next 12 months. And additional prizes, one of five food and drinks vouchers to be spent at the Triffid to the value of $30 each, and one of 10 double passes to attend this year's Album of the Year Awards event on Thursday, 12th of November, held, you guessed it, at the Triffid. So the campaign will culminate in Queensland's Album of the Year event at Triffid on Thursday, the 12th of November, bringing together artists and members of the Queensland music industry during Oz Music Month to celebrate another year of music from across the state and reveal the 2026 winner. Voting is open now, and the shortlist for this year is Radium Dolls, Wound Up, The Jungle Giants, Experiencing Feelings of Joy, Platonic Sex, Face to the Flywire, Clear, Every Version of Love, Two Charm, Star Scum City, and Tom Busby, Rockhampton Hangover. You can vote now at thetrifid.com.au/competitions. That's competitions for those not in the know. And we have a lovely interview to play with Jack Montague and somebody from the Trifid. I'm not sure. I think their name is also Jack, but they're high up in the Trifid. I'm sure they'll say it in the interview. Sorry for not being more on top of things. So, yes, I'm going to play that for you now. But Jack Montague is a fantastic interviewer. So you should listen to his show called The Anti Room. I'm trying to stall while Jodie finds the name.
2: Oh, yeah, I'm trying to look up, yeah, because I think, isn't it, I thought it was Old Mate from Powderfinger.
1: Oh, that would check out, wouldn't it?
2: But I can't remember what his name is, so that's not very helpful.
1: Is it Jack?
2: I don't think it is Jack, but
1: this is why we shouldn't have been allowed to... with JC.
2: JC,
1: there you go. So this is Jack Montague talking to JC from the Trifid. You're tuning into The Hangover on 4ZZZ. It has a slow start, so I'm just going to fill this with elevator music that I make with my mouth.
2: Okay.
1: Dude.

0: Na, na, na.
1: Have you pressed play?
0: Yes, I have. It's about to start. Don't worry, gang. And here it is.
2: Hello, everyone.
3: Jack, how are you? It's JC.
4: Good morning, JC. How's it going?
3: Good, mate. Sorry, I'm just got to find a... I'm just at a panel function in Melbourne. And the internet was playing up. Sorry. So I've just got to find a space. I've just got to find a space where I can talk. Sorry about that.
4: That's one of the many issues with Melbourne, JC, is there's a lot of flat, there's not many hills, and there's a lot of buildings in the way kind of everywhere, and it makes it quite an unpleasant place to be. So I'm sorry that you're experiencing that.
3: Yeah, that's right. I'm in Footscray, just in a warehouse about to do a functional panel, and it took 5 minutes for the Zoom to link up, to even open before I even connected. Anyway, we're here now.
4: Cool. I'll launch into questions. Go.
3: Yeah, thanks, Jack. No worries, buddy.
4: So what is it that's kept you connected to Brisbane, JC?
3: Well, it's my hometown, for starters. And I think, you know, if you look back in the days with the Fingers, we always had a really good connection with, you know, the Brisbane people, and Brisbane always looked after us, you know. Go right back to Triple Z and, you know, all those things have always been supporters of the band and of me. And, you know, I think, you know, having the venue Trifford, you know, back in 2014 when we opened, sort of continues that feeling, and I feel really connected to Brisbane and Brisbane people.
4: What were some of the crucial aspects of community back in the 90s that gave you and the band a sense of opportunity that you really reminisce on?
3: Yeah, I think that, you know, you always look back on the gigs you had at the day. Like, there was a place called Metropolis, which is underneath the Myer Centre. You know, we used to do Rock Against the Work there, and people come out from work. You know, that the Orient, place like the Orient, the Roxy. There's also this building in the valley, which is T.C. Burns building, which is an old Target building. And that's where all the bands used to rehearse, like sort of the incarnations of Regurgitator, Cust, and all these bands used to rehearse in these old sort of rooms, small rooms. It was the Target, used to be Target offices or something. So that was a really good connector for everyone. You go and hear outside what other bands are doing. And I think one of the biggest, the other thing I was thinking about is probably Livid. You know, Livid was a Brisbane festival, and it was a great festival.
4: Yeah.
3: I think that connected, you know, it was a real Brisbane identity about it. I remember going to the first Livid, it was Go-Betweens, the Saints, I think, just a lot of, you know, great bands. I can't remember all of them. Ups and Downs, I think, were on it. Died Pretty, all in the first Livid. So I think, you know, Livid really did help shape some of Brisbane's identity as well. I think that really contributed to how we felt about our city.
4: What Sadly benefits are... Do you think accessible music and accessible venues can have for Brisbane?
3: I think just having different types of... I think that's a great thing about Brisbane. There's no sound. There's no one sound either. Like, it's... It could be casted, you know, back in the 90s, if we go back to there, you got Regurgitator and Patterson, couldn't sound any more different, you know? But I think, yeah, just... We need to have places where all types of artists can perform and feel like being heard. And I think it's really important that we... create spaces that do that. And, you know, I think, and opportunities. We've got to create opportunities for young artists. I think that's something that I'm trying to do, is always create opportunities, because I feel lucky that Fingers had these opportunities, and I feel for a bit for the current bunch of artists. I think it's a bit tougher these days. We know it is. So for me, it's about creating opportunities and making sure everyone gets a go, and that way you get diverse sort of acts, and, yeah, I think it's really important.
4: I mean, this makes me think of the Trifford Beer Garden, because that's become a great way for the venue to connect with the local music scene, and is also where the Hero Wall is. What does it mean for you to have this space in the venue?
3: Yeah, when it first came up with the idea about the Hero Wall with the team, was, look, this is a great idea. One way we can sort of give back, and you know, Queenslanders are generally proud of their music, and they're, you know, proud of Queensland things, and I think that was the idea behind that. And also with, you know, then tying into an album, the Trifford Album of the Year, was like that, saying there's more to come, you know. There's always going to be artists, every year there's going to be great artists releasing records and so forth. So we need to celebrate them, and we need to give them an opportunity, you know, for particularly for up-and-coming artists who get their name on a wall and people start looking into it. Like, you know, they might come for lunch one day and go, never heard of that band. I'm going to Google it, you know, and then the next minute you might have a fan. I just think it's about celebrating and promoting and... really trying to make sure that people see how you know, how important it is to Queensland as we celebrate the great records that come out of our state.
4: I think that comes into the fact that everybody has their own individual memories that shape what the Trifford is to them in their own perception. Mm. And, you know, I'd love to hear about some of your fondest memories about the Triffid over the last decade.
3: Yeah, it's been great. I mean, you know, from I think from one of the first gigs I saw when we had, it might have been the first couple of weeks, Delta Rigs, I just went, I didn't know bands could be this great, you know, band from Melbourne. And then, you know, Sunny Boys played. That was my childhood growing up when I was, you know, teenager. Sunny Boys was my band. And for an artist like that to play at the Triffid, like, this is crazy. Great but friends, bands like UMI, Paul Dempsey, all these, you know, just having that sort of, those sort of artists. And then you get sort of the artists, you know, who are too big for the venue, like Violent Femmes, or, and we had DC Fontaines a few years ago. Like, just cool stuff coming through like that. It's, you know, always been, I just love when you see something that shouldn't be in the venue. I mean, go back to the Jungle Giants, you know, they played two nights. They look how big they are now, you know, and June Rats, you know, great Brisbane artists playing their sold out shows and now playing, you know, headlining or playing big festivals. So I love to see the growth, and I love seeing it through the Triffid being part of that growth. And even for the Beer Garden, you know, trying to establish young artists, songwriters to perform so they can get good at performing, get good and comfortable, and before they sort of take on the next steps.
4: Yeah, and I think it was really venerable that Full Flower took it out last year. I think that was a huge kind of signal of advancement for the local scene really rising up here in Brisbane. How did it feel last year to see them win and kind of feel that change about Brisbane?
3: Well, I love Full Flower. I've got a disclaimer. Marley, who books the venue, is the bass player. So there's a personal connection there. But, yeah, I always love their record. I'm really a big fan. I saw them with the Black Crowes a couple of years ago. I thought, you know, they were fantastic. They really held it up against one of the world's greatest touring bands. Yeah, I love the record. It's just good to see an artist like that on the wall and celebrated. You know, I think if the 90s, if Full Flower around the 90s, they'd be a lot bigger than they are now. I think they'd be, you know, a really well-known artist. Sadly, the things have changed a little bit, and the industry's changed, where artists like that probably don't make it to everyone's playlists. But, you know, we'll keep pushing. Keep pushing. I love that band.
4: This is the 11th year running of the Album of the Year prize. How have you seen the nominees and the tastes of the voting public also change over time?
3: Yeah, well, the nominees, we nominate the artists. We always try to nominate a range of artists. You know, we sort of write to start. Goes from a financial year from July to July. So we always try to write down artists and keep it diverse, you know, so it's not one sort of style. I think, you know, I'd like to say it's got better. I think, you know, it has changed. I mean, the world has changed a little bit. There's probably a bit more solo artists in there, and like probably, you know, Two Charm. I don't think we've had an artist like that nominated before. So we just want to recognise that there's, you know, different types of artists in Brisbane and Queensland. So, and then you've got Rocky Boy, you know, Busby. You know, it couldn't be any more different, right? And I think that's what it's about having those sort of bookends of saying this is what Queensland is, you know. And and I think it's changed. I think, you know, the caliber has probably got better, to be honest. I really believe that. I think, you know, looking at the Dregs and you know, Betty Ray's and, you know, and Full Flower the last 3 years, you know, that's pretty solid bands there, pretty solid artists. So, you know, in the chats a few years before that. So, you know, you've seen a really great level of artists coming through, and really excited for the future of these artists.
4: Yeah, there's certainly the spirit to create with bands in Brisbane. And in terms of prizes for the winning band, there's some great stuff on offer. There's an 8-hour production day at the Triffid, $3,800 content campaign from the music. What excites you about these prizes? Tell me more.
3: I think anything that helps an artist get better, you know, like if, you know, Triple Z, thankfully, and really appreciate it coming aboard as well, and the music, and just if it gives an artist an opportunity they didn't get, that changes their path, it's worth it, isn't it? Like, every little bit helps. And also I like to feel like the artists feel like they're being supported by the people around them. You know, I think that's really important, that when you're sitting in the band room or your home studio, whatever it is you set up, you want to know that people care, and, you know, people want to hear you and people are supporting you, because I think that's important, because it's pretty tough at times. And I think you just want to feel like you're doing the right thing. And I think by giving awards and prizes like this, where it supports them financially, is a great start.
4: People get to vote on the winning album, and there's also a prize incentive for the voting public. The major prizes, a set of tickets to Spilt Milk. I was actually wondering who on the lineup would you go and watch if you won the tickets?
3: I'd have to look it up. I'd have to look that one up, sorry. It's been busy. I'll take that note and not come back to you, Charlie. Sorry, I'd have to look at the bill. I'm not sure if it's my type of music. I'm not sure.
4: Okay, well, you know, I hope someone out there. I know a few people who like spilt milk, so
3: Yeah, great. No,
4: everyone
3: that's great. And
4: head
3: we
4: out there
3: appreciate
4: and
3: that as well. Like having good tickets to something, you know, so people get in vote because that's what it's about, people voting. So, and it's about the artists. So, and also the night. It's really good to come along the night if you can. And we have other artists performing the songs from the nominated artists. So, yeah, it's good fun. It's a really good vibe. So, I'm excited about this year.
4: Yeah, brilliant. Thanks so much, JC. Great to chat.
3: No worries. No worries, Charlie. Sorry about the internet stuff. I'll
4: No
3: talk soon.
4: problem. Okay, see ya.
3: See you, mate. Bye.

0: The song you are about to hear contains some strong or offensive language. If this bothers you, well, you should probably cover your ears.
1: Being black is a wonderful thing, something you cannot hide. I'm a black person myself, but I never question why. I can say I'm proud of my culture and my heritage and my skin, but it's not the outside that counts, it's the soul that lives within. For being black, I'll shout it aloud. For being black, I feel so proud.

0: You're tuning in to the Hangover on 4ZZZ. My name is Claire, and Jodie is off somewhere warming up because it is icy cold here in Studio One. So I hope everybody's warmer than I am right now. I'm freezing. You just heard Miss Kanina with a new track off their new album, Blackprint, and that was Stolen Wages. Before that, we had Devil by Full Flower Moon Band, and before that, we had Jack Montague's interview with JC, from the Triffid, talking about the Triffid QLD, I don't know why I say that, Triffid Queensland Album of the Year for 2026. The lineup goes Radium Dolls, Jungle Giants, Platonic Saints, Clear, Chew Charm, and Tom Bisbee. But yes, I wanted to talk about another album that I have been obsessed with this week, and that is the new Alabama Shakes album. Yes, sirree. It was playing at work, and I was like, dang, this is good. And then it didn't really clock that it was Alabama Shakes. And I was like, wait, I recognize the voice. And then I was like, oh my God, that's Brittany Howard, the front woman of Alabama Shakes. And my boss goes, that is correct, because this is their new album. And so I listened to it a few times at work, and I was like, yeah, I like this. I'm going to add it to my list. And then I listened to it on the way home, and I was like, yeah, I like this. I'm going to listen to it again and again and again and again. So I've listened to this album a few times in the course of... Hello, Jodie. Hello. I'm just talking about the new Alabama Shakes album.
1: Oh.
0: Called I Must Be Dreamin'. And it is a great album. Would recommend to listen to. So I've chosen one of my favorite tracks off it, which is Garden. I just am obsessed with Brittany Howard's, I think that's their name, Brittany is voice. It's just so unbelievably powerful. Also their solo album Jamie is one of my favorites. So yes, here is Garden, a new one from Alabama Shakes. You're tuning into The Hangover on 4ZZZ.

0: there. This is Amy and the boys from Avalon the Sniffers.
1: Hello.
0: Venues closing down anywhere is super tough, especially in the middle of Australia. We played Black in Open Air and it was one of the best festivals we've played in the country. 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

0: 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I'm Claire.
1: I'm Jodie.
0: And we're sitting on squeaky chairs.
1: Oh, is that what you're laughing at?
0: Yeah. You just heard Blue Dinah with Disc 2, Who's Party with Scratches in the Glass, Ritual Disorder with No Final Sound, Sun Bleach with Maybe I'll Come Round, Lonely Sort of Death with Lavender Blue, Special Features with Pole, Ruby Gill with Carol Not Carol, and Alabama Shakes with their new one, Gardens, off their newest albums, I Must Be Dreaming. And thanks for all the love on the text line for Alabama Shakes and Brittany Howard. I'm glad the feeling is mutual. So if you haven't already, go listen to their new album. And all of the other songs that I played were pretty much new local, so check them out as well. I just want to give a quick shout out to Aaron and Matt, who subscribed during the show. Thank you so much. Aaron subscribed ever so passionately with a passionate subscription. So thank you to Aaron from Stafford Heights. If you want to be like Aaron and Matt, head to 4zzz.org.au/support. I think this is the final day that you can go into the draw for some tail end prizes from Radiothon. But yeah, that's all I had to say. What did you have to say, Jodie?
1: Well, I just wanted to remind people that when you do subscribe, there is a light that goes off in the studio.
0: And we get to dance.
1: And so we all know when someone subscribed, and it really does lift the mood. Everyone sort of goes, oh, we've got a
0: everybody shares a moment.
1: Yeah. So thank you for doing that. And it is impactful, even if you don't tick the talk to us shout out on air button as well. But yeah, I did all my subscriptions, did all the cats.
0: And you won a prize.
1: I did!
0: Huzzah!
1: Huzzah! Shout out to AS Accounting, I think it is.
0: Yeah.
1: Which is great because I just finished working. I don't have a job at the moment.
0: Yeah.
1: And I have to do my tax because I haven't done it in many years. And so I have to...
0: In many years?
1: Yes.
0: Jodie,
1: so that's that's my first thing that I need to do.
0: Oh, wow.
1: And now I've got some help from Triple Z. So there you go. All the planets have aligned.
0: Yes. And you wanted to plug a gig on Friday?
1: Yes. So Flangipanis are playing their last ever shows this weekend. There's still some tickets to the Friday show available.
0: Woo-hoo!
1: Well, there were when I checked on the weekend. So
0: check out all the socials.
1: Yeah, it's more than half sold already, the Friday one. The Saturday one is sold out. But just anyone who is coming, I did have a chat with one of the bar staff yesterday on Friday, just to sort of say, hey, there's going to be 400 drinkers there.
0: It's a show.
1: So they've assured me there'll be enough staff and enough booze.
0: Huzzah!
1: Yay!
0: But yes, get around
1: thanks,
0: it.
1: Crowbar. That's at Crowbar. And I don't think it's too expensive. We've got a local lineup on the Friday.
0: Woo-hoo!
1: And the Saturday's the big one. So.
0: And then we've also got Violent Soho playing at Mansfield Tavern on Thursday night.
1: Oh, this week.
0: So if you were lucky enough to get a ticket to that.
1: Yeah, wow.
0: Lucky you. So I'm going to finish the show with some Violent Soho. Have a great day. See you next time. Bye, everyone.
1: Bye.
0: This one deserves a bit of a language warning. It's love is a heavy word. See you next time.

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1: You're listening to Locked In, where we take a shit ton of requests and read letters from people inside Queensland's prisons. A lot of these letters and tracks we play contain really f***ing strong language, so if you're not into that, tune out from 6 to 8pm.
2: Shout out to Tim. Shout out to Tim. Turn it louder and then say fuck the guards and fuck them hard and give a shout out to Tim. Is it crowded in here? All these thunderclaps.

0: for Tim. Turn up louder and give. This one's for Tim. Anyone else locked in with him? Yeah, 4ZZZ on a Monday at 6, but we already did judge one day sentencing. We certified on the books, that's messing. Look it up. Look it up. We learned to ride because they took out everything. Crooked cunts. Crooked cunts. Serious, this is Aaron. Shout out to Tim at Burrallis. Who put the blue in Caravan? Who pump it through by the gallon? Who could put life in cadavers? Then group for a schooner gap tapping. Who put the habit in habit? Retail's been up on its backwards. I'm grinning, I'm smoking, I'm back with Bedini Assassin. Still got your bag in my pad, full of designer tags, Armani shades and Ray-Ban glasses. That I ain't unpacked, I ain't sold on you. When I needed scratch or new soles on shoes, my valet's got holes in the soles of them too. Run that shit like track, crack the pavement. Catch that breath right back, we had a prior arrangement. Before they took you to the cages, you were gonna spit, gonna hit a 16 and engage it. Imagine what it means for the others if you beat them to my place then. Shout out to Tim, turn it louder and then say fuck the guards and fuck them hard, then give a shout out to Tim. Is it crowded in here?
1: Yeah.

0: locked in with the rhythm. Let's give Tim a Fatim shout-out. Locked in Fortune Z. Locked in with the rhythm. Shout out to Tim. Locked in Fortune Z. Locked in with the rhythm. And give a shout out to Tim.
1: Excellent.
2: Good evening, VIPs. Holy moly, how much noise is going on in the background? Sorry about that.
3: G'day, VIPs.
2: Echoes. Now, we got a special guest in the studio tonight.
4: Yeah, it's like that.
2: Do you want to introduce yourself to
1: who
2: to
1: are
2: our
1: you?
2: Listeners?
4: Yeah, I'm that fella that was around a few weeks.
1: No, fella? That
4: month,
1: fella?
4: 5 weeks.
2: It's been ages.
1: Yeah, Cled, how you going?
4: Greetings. I'm busy.
1: Good to have you back.
4: My life is so busy.
1: Up and down.
4: At the moment. And it's good to be back.
1: Good.
4: Shout out to all the VIPs.
1: We're glad you're here,
4: thanks
1: man.
4: Thanks for listening.
2: We've also got in the studio with us tonight,
3: Joey. How are we, team? Yay. How are we, VIPs? Thank you for having us again. I hope everyone is faring well and keeping safe out there.
2: Cool. And always, Trace.
1: Siege.
2: We've made it here.
1: We did. Happy Monday to everyone.
2: Our matching flangipani hoodies with the
1: dirty
2: fake punk in big pink lighting on the back. We're ready for the weekend.
1: We're ready for the weekend.
2: The last ever
1: fly the flag. Show. Oh, my Lord, Siege.
2: But anyway, this is Locked In. Thank you very much to the lovelies from The Hangover, Jody and Claire, for the last 3 hours of tracks. Next up, the next 2 hours. This is for you, VIPs, very important people in prison. This show is dedicated 100% to letters that come from the inside, old school. We try to make it as fair as we possibly can. So it's not requests from the outside, from people who can play anything anytime they want. It's requests from people who are locked up in this shit show of an injustice system we have here in the colony. So language and concept warning for those of you who haven't heard the show before, you're welcome to stay and learn a little bit about your privilege if you like, or you also may exercise your privilege and go and enjoy something other than this. You have the choice.
4: But you'll be missing out.
2: You will.
1: They will be.
2: Missing out
1: right,
2: on some
1: Clint.
2: Learning. We got something really special over there. Sometimes we get sent not letters on paper, but we get sent cards.
1: Proper
2: cards. There's some requests inside. This one's so pretty.
1: It's cute as.
4: It's got little kangaroos on it, or maybe they're wallabies.
1: And there's a wattle flower. It's quite...
4: Kidna.
1: Australian. Yes.
2: Beautiful.
4: Yes. Lovely card. Thank you for the card.
2: And then inside some drew wrap.
4: It's a koala card. There you go. It's a koala card.
1: It's a koala card.
4: Thank you from Koala Cards.
1: Thank you.
4: And thank you from Joel Austin. Annie Sally. Yeah, a couple of quick little notes and some songs. So, hey, Locked In. Big thanks to all who give up their spare time week after week and play tunes for us. Music is like super glue. Keeps a lot of us together intact. Well said. Can I please request a few songs? You can. We've got M. Huncho, Tranquility. And another M. Huncho. Is that Mount Huncho? I think it's M. Huncho. Yeah, and that one looks like Rolex Tan. Many thanks, Mags. Yep, and can I pass the yes to your Sally? We can. So, not sure who the Sally is, but hey, Locked In. Thanks for the mad beats, and can I get a few mad songs? Russell Coit, Husky Shadow, Sham Lavish, and Riddler, Young Boy Never Broke Again, and Kevin Gates, Dear God. So, yeah, there's 5 tracks there. Couple of quick short letters. Thanks, fellas.
2: It's going to be a big one.
4: Keep them coming.
2: Oh, my goodness. Look at that. What's that going off over there?
3: What?
2: That's got a red one flashing on the top, and all of these ones are going. Is that a super sub?
1: Holy shit, it might be a super sub, or we're going to blow up one or the other.
3: Whoa.
1: The light's been flashing endlessly all afternoon. This is crazy.
2: Well, it is? Okay.
3: I've never seen that before,
1: I know.
3: Team.
1: It's happening.
2: I was going to say, it's because we're just so amazing, but this is actually the last-minute desperate last minute Larrys who have left their Radiothon subscription all the way until the tail end of the
1: they're
2: tail
1: finally
2: end.
1: Finally doing
3: I
1: it.
3: See, so I see.
2: Is when the last of the tail end prizes end. So the big prizes have been running all through August. So it's the 31st today. So if you're on the outside and you're wanting to be in the running for some of those amazing prizes, that's why the light's going to be going off through the show. So before we had Aaron from Stafford Heights, and who knows who that person is. Thanks, but Aaron. Thank you for super subbing. You help
1: thank
2: us.
1: You anonymous.
3: Thank you, super on. Sub.
1: Holy moly.
2: Now, we've got five chucks on that letter, but we also have as well left over a few from Emily's letter from last week. So we're going to kick it off with Cottonmouth Kings. do the math. Fuck the System by Naz Chaz and Last Resort Falling in Reverse. So we're going to kick the show off with a big batch of music. We know how much you love that.
3: Right on.
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1: Trace.
4: Clint.
3: Joey.
1: And...
2: CJ!
5: Hooray! My God. This song has a swear word. 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

0: Cousin, sweating my dot off in here, guys. Fuck me.
1: Style beats.
0: Slavery. They wanna talk about these little dogs don't want a whip. Since young, got a pillar gun pump, your mum didn't want me.
2: Yeah.

0: song has a little bit of cussing in it. Just warning you if you need to turn it down.
1: Shit, I love you for loving it, you heard me? Cause I love this shit. I sit in here all day. I don't need no bitch, no nothing. Now when I get, now I ain't gonna lie, when I get somewhere else, I probably

0: Oh, that song didn't want to finish. That was Rolex 10 by A Hunch. We also had Tranquility before that. Dear God, Kevin Gates. We had Young Boy NBA All In. Russell Coit, Shadow featuring Husky and Vincennes. And that was going out to, or Joel, I think it was, and Joel Selly. Before that, we had a couple left over from last week for Emily. We had Last Resort, Falling in Reverse, Fuck the System. I don't know how you say that one. Nazg Chaz. And Do the Math, Cottonmouth Kings. Big set to start us off because we know you like the tunes.
1: Yeah.
0: Now, who's got the next letter over there for us?
2: Okay. This one is from Kaisha in BWCC. How are you, Kaisha? This one says, excuse me, hey Lockton crew, we just want to give a shout out from the girls here in BWCC, Kai Kai, Meredith, Wawa, Stanley and Kaniques Watson. We just want to shout out to our realest ones that are also doing time. They know who they are. We love yous. Stay staunch and real to yourselves. 100, love heart. Can we please request these songs? Little Dirk, Sharing Locations. Lots of Little Dirk lately. Tupac, When I Get Free. S51 June, All I Need.
0: Mm-hmm.
2: Or S1 June, 51 June, I think.
0: Yep.
2: Marsh Mini, 6 a.m. So we've got three ticks there. Sorry, no Little Dirk this evening. But thank you for taking the time to read our letter and play our songs. We'll leave you to it for now. Love from Kai, Wah, and Neeks. Big love, sisters, and stay strong. And thank you for that letter.
0: All right, ladies, let's get this batch of tracks on for you. We're going to kick it off with When I Get Free from Tupac. 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
3: Hold on. This next song contains swearing or adult themes, so if that offends you, turn it down. But don't turn off completely.
4: Damn. What I'm going to do now?
5: Why? Free.

0: with the one. Yeah, you're fucking with the one.
1: Yeah, they're fucking with the one.
2: Yeah, they're fucking with the one.
3: That was 6 a.m. Mr. Shamini. They make it hard, don't they? Really,
1: it's because they're so cool, Sage. They're so cool.
4: It's not related to Miss Kalina.
3: Before that, All I Need, 51 June. We also had When I Get Free by Tupac in that set. Now we've got another letter coming up there.
1: Yes.
3: From... it looks like it's from Wate, so there's one on the front, there's this one.
1: This one everywhere. We're all over the shop.
3: Haven't heard that one yet, have we?
1: No, it goes like this. Language warning. Dear Locked In crew, hope all is well with yous on the outside. Been in 15 months now, and yeah, would like to thank yous for that. Would like to thank yous for that. Yous do for us. Crims on the inside, and would like to do a shout out to A3 Industries, Marcelli, Murray D, Big Marv, Leo, Tazzy, Levi, Gino, Robbo, Duff, Benny Turner, Hemi, Jimmy, Big E, Doos, and all the boys I've missed. Nothing but love to the A3 Industries. And the other shout out to the brothers in the kitchen. That's W4, Lars, Jules, Red, and all the rest of the brothers that I've missed. Love yous. And would like to request these songs, please. Now, there's a bit of a list. We're not going to get through all of them, but we are going to go with Tupac, When I Get There, King Vaughan Ride, 046 Envy, Running Graham, 1-4, Home and Away, He's Got a Tick, and Hooligan Hefts, Not Guilty, Tick as well, North to the West, West to the North, 24 Carat, What to the Maps, a.k.a. Wate, on your Wate. And in the same envelope, these guys are cool, they've sent another letter. And the order is mixed up, but we're going to hear this one first. This song we're going to hear is No Pressure Rops 1. But the letter goes like this. Hey, Locked In, it's Marv at AGCC. Shout out for all the tunes. Shout outs, and that is much respected as always. Only 7 months left for me until I'm eligible. Nearly there. Can I shout out to the boys on lock all over the Free the Gang? Shout out my brothers down in the 24 up. To the 42s, yous know who you are. The love I got. Can I please get a few songs played on the Monday if they're allowed? Ha ha ha. Well, they're pretty hardcore.
3: Listen, yeah,
1: and they know it. Yeah. So you're going to get Rops 1, No Pressure. We're going to play that first. But then there's a little bit down the bottom. Could I also get a set by Mangora? Is it One Wednesday? Mangora?
2: Mandragora.
1: Mandragora.
2: Mandragora.
1: On Wednesday, please. I'd also like to shout out Big Robert Taylor, because he hasn't been on the radio since his dad made him sing Rudolph the Red-Nosed Reindeer. Shout out to Big Robert Taylor. Thanks. Love yous. And there's a special story about this Mandragora, isn't there?
2: Mandragora. Insane. Yes.
3: We're selecting Wednesday night's show right now. So you didn't get your other ones, but you made it easy for us by giving us a request for a set for Wednesday night. So
1: digital. And
2: it is going to be a belter. Mm-hmm. He's an insane producer from Mexico. And, he's been around now for about a decade. But he essentially created his own genre of progressive psytrance music. And he's huge. He so plays all over the globe.
3: It's doof, not, doof, not yeah. appropriate to call it doof doof or nah, techno anymore.
2: Progressive psychedelic trance, I would say.
1: Oh, God, get with the program. The We're so here. Old.
2: He's literally about to arrive on our shores. He's headlining Mushroom Valley, so it's very exciting. He'll actually be here in 2 weeks.
3: Oh, amazing. I wonder if we can get him to do shout-outs. But you're just checking on a live one-hour performance that we're hoping will be good for Wednesday.
2: And it is going to be hotter than Hades. Don't worry about that.
3: Fresh one, but right. Just from June as well. Freshy. So
2: fresh, we'll get that out. Fresh off the press, if
1: Look
2: you will.
1: Look at the digital locked in program go.
2: You
1: all right?
3: Well, I've got a lot of ticks, but you've requested a lot of tracks that are on a lot of letters there, Wate. So you made it easy for us to bring them all together in one show for everyone. So before we do that, though, I have got a request here coming in from Halftime Brad. Now, we're like...
1: Oh, Halftime Brad, where's his crayons?
2: Where are you, Brad?
1: We miss you, Brad.
2: I brought you some crayons tonight. You're not here, mate.
3: We do. We got lots of crayons for Brad. Like, maybe he's eaten too many of them. But we're torn between wanting to, like... let Brad know how much we actually enjoy him being part of the team here as well, because he's great fun and we really do enjoy having him in the studio. He brings something special to the show. But
2: you better be here next week, Brad. Well, no, otherwise,
3: no, Joey, I'm about to say
2: it's just because I miss him. No pressure.
3: No pressure, because people have got to do their shit in their own time.
2: Of course.
3: And
2: I didn't
3: he's
2: mean
3: been
2: it.
3: Doing a pretty tough, you know, run and working his little butt off to build the life that he wants to have for himself. So we send you all the love out there, Brad, and we hope you keep it up. And we're here whenever you want to drop.
4: On you, mate.
2: All love, Brad.
1: All your crayons are here when you're ready.
3: Always. Yep. So the track, this is a track going out to, from Brad going out to Theo, who's also very disappointed to just get stuck with us four motherfuckers this evening. And not get to hear his mate, Brad.
1: We love you too, Theo.
3: Yeah, got a couple of letters up there from you, Theo, but let's get this track going out to you from Brad, and then we'll get into the next lot. 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

Stunk. This next song has some naughty words that rhyme with fire truck. So if that brings you unstuck or leaves you dumbstruck, then tune out while we run amok.

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1: Damn. I risk it all for you.

0: Language warning. This next song has a little bit of cussing in it. 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
1: Ain't nothing running games. 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
2: Going on,
3: the video shit in that.
1: Yeah. 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
4: Yeah. 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

0: up a mountain, that's home, you know? 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That's where I'm from, that's where my heart's at. Fucking soldiers in our DNA, boy, it's in my fucking blood. All these trials and tribulations and that, nah. That's what made us who we are today, the men we are today.
1: I'm the king of the beaches, but I'm a fucking soldier, cause I'm a fucking man.

0: You're listening to The Locked In Show on Zed Digital. That was Not Guilty, Hooligan Hefs. Before that, Home and Away by 1-4. Oops, I gave you the mouse chase, but it was a bit premature.
1: Oopsie.
0: And before that, we had Running Game, the 046. We had King Von Ride and No Pressure by Rops One. We also kicked that set off with the halftime request for Halftime Brad. That was Money and Beef by Losky. All right, we have got a butt ton of text messages. So over to you, Trace.
1: Thanks, Bunk.
0: I'm just going to wind the rest of us down so you can't hear us.
1: All righty. Clicking away. Here we go. Language warning. Hello, Zedland. Shout out to Ricky Baker. I love you. And G-Eazy and Halsey. Him and I song is just us, that crazy love. And then there's a few little love hearts. Mwah. Another one here. Hi, my name's Sophie. I was on your website, Locked In. I was wanting to do a shout-out to my partner who is currently serving time in the Lockyer Valley Correctional Centre. Big shout-out to my handsome man, Swayze, locked up in LVCC. Stay staunch and solid, my boy. Lots of love, Sophie, and little love heart. Well done, Sophie. Another one here. I'd like to give a shout-out to my son, Rodney, at Lockyer Valley Correctional Centre. Love your son from Dad. They're the best messages. Another one here. Dear Carissa, holy mama, how are you? I miss you so much. We have made one full week of no sickness. Whoop, whoop. Thank goodness. Thank God. Winter's leaving us. We took the girls to the Gold Coast show day. They had an absolute blast and did my chest. And so did my chest. I got absolutely baked under the sun, dreaming about journaling on the beach, drinking a pina colada under the sun. Can't wait for that to happen. Keep rocking that, being beautiful. You're good at it. Love and miss you loads. Ah, that's so sweet. Hey, Locked In. Just want to do a huge shout out to my man, Nathan Mooney at Lockyer Valley. I fucking love you more than words. We got something no one else would ever have that makes us more unbreakable. You're my rock, my world, my life, my heart, my everything, and I can't wait to have you home with me here where you belong. I'm missing you more and more every fucking dog day that you're away from me, and the more I miss you, the more I love you I become. You're my ride and my die, baby. Love, your wifey. Kiss, kiss, kiss. Another one here. Hey, y'all, it's your girl Shani. Shout out to my girl Rain. Oh, bub, was good to get a call today. I love and miss you, darling. Lots of blue, purple love hearts. I'll write a letter today. I miss your laughs, but don't miss that place one bit, lol. I'll send more photos when your mum sends them to me. Stay strong and stay real. And there's a beautiful row of little emojis there. Very colourful. Love ya. Long time. Hug, hug, hug. Another one here. Hey, Silver Fox. Good to talk to you today. Call me tomorrow if you can. I sent an email today. Strawberry Blonde and a few love hearts. Nice. Hi, Locked In Crew. I'd like to do a shout out to my mama at BWCC. Shells tonight. Audi is never give up on what you really want to do. The person with big dreams is more powerful than one with all the facts. Love and miss you from Kay. Thanks, Kay. Good evening, Locked In Crew. Can I get a big shout out to my future husband, Jolie Minor at Burrellan? I love you and I miss you so much. Love your wifey, Nicole. And there's kiss hugs and love hearts and lots of beautiful things there. Shout out to my son, Stephen Stevens. I hope you're getting the shout outs. I'm home now. All good. Just need to hear from you. Everything is good here. Car done a clutch. $3,000 to fix. Everyone here is missing you and love you. Talk to you next week. Love, Mum. Thank you, Mum. $3,000 on a car is just shite. Hey, Locked In Crew. Happy Monday. Shout out to the Wizards AGCC. Been MIA for a bit, but we're back, baby. Shout out to Justo the Grand Wizard, Dorsey Horsey, 1P, Des Curry, Lars, Marky Marcus, 3 with 1, Maddie, Baby Zane, Baby Hand, Backhand, Mini Brad, Tan Man, Tama Boston, The Hammer, Loms, and the Red Stallion. Thanks. Could I please give a shout out to my USO at AGCC, Workers Union, W4, Lars Falata, 681 till the OT from the USI, Paul Much Olfers, I think. Shout out for Jack Parker at Woodford. Three bravo. Love you, little brother. Keep your head up. You're on the home stretch now. We all miss you and can't wait to have you back home. To the Locked In crew, what you guys are doing is amazing. Thank you. Shout out to Jack. Just want to do a shout out to my man, Jordan Cubby, in Lockyer Valley Correctional Centre, because he's the staunchest language warning cunt to walk in and out of Toowoomba. 435, you're 100%. I love you, my man. Keep it real. Black love heart, yellow love heart, and a red love heart from the baddest bitch, Tiffany Lucas, 333. Thanks, Tiffany. Shout out to my dad, Lukey, at LVCC. If anyone's looking for a pen pal, write to Lukey Salaba. OMS is F68671. Don't teach me how, Dougie. Another one here. Hey, guys, it's Steph D from LVCC. Shout out to my brothers in T3 and T4. Shout out to Trey Bell in Res. Shout out to Renan. Shout out to Jack. Shout out to Wiz. Shout out to Rupert. Shout out to Bro. Shout out to Harry, Ethan, Zach, Jerome, Ethan again. And shout out to my brother, Hunter, maddest cunt. I know the last but not least to my dad, the real Stefty. I love and miss you. Hopefully you'll be back in LVCC soon. Can't wait to see you. I hope you're doing good. Oh. Hey, Locked In crew, just sending a shout out to my little brother, Peter Johnson, now at AGCC. Hope you're doing okay in there, mate. See you when you're out, from Reynolds. Hey, Locked In crew, just sending a message for my little brother, Peter Johnson, at AGCC, just letting you know that I've been thinking of you. Hope you're doing okay in there. Keep your head up. We all miss you and are looking forward to having you home again. Savannah has four teeth now and she's getting into everything. She is making me thin with all this chasing. I still can't believe how fast she is growing up. We love and miss you always. Be safe. Love your sister, Kayla, and your beautiful wife, Savannah. Anna. Thank you, Savannah. Nice message. Good to catch up. Another one here. Hey, guys, I just want to give a shout-out to my dad, Brody, at Woodford. Hey, Dad. It's me here again. I just want to say I love you so very much and hope you're doing well. It was great seeing you the other day. I miss you heaps, and I want you to know I will always love you, and I'm here no matter what. Love your daughter, Mia Rose, and then some beautiful little emojis. Kiss, hug, kiss, hug. Thanks, Mia. Shout-out to my father, Rodney Campbell. I love you, SM, and can't wait for you to be home. Another one here, sending my love to my son, Izzy, at Lockyer Valley. I hope you've been doing well and training. Stay strong and keep your head up. I've been working hard with little time to do much else. I went to Sandgate for a walk before work. Take care, and I look forward to seeing you again soon. Love, son. Another one here. Can you please read this out, Brody? Neither of us went looking for this, and maybe that's what makes it so special. It happened naturally without forcing anything, and somehow you became someone I can't imagine not having in my life. Thank you for being there through everything in the past few months and for bringing my smile back when I needed it most. You're the light at the end of the dark tunnel, and you mean so much to me. I love you more than I can explain, and I can't wait to see where this unexpected little journey takes us. Love from Renee. Neither of us was looking for love, but somehow we found it each other anyway. Thanks, Renee. Sending love to Izzy, Ike, Tua. Love you guys. Keep your head up and stay strong. Another one here to the girls in BW, Shells and Spice. I love and miss you guys. Thank you for all you guys have done for me and being there when I needed you the most, even though it was a shitty place to meet. I'm grateful to have met you all and shall cherish the times we had together and future memories ahead. Love your girl, Keels. Thanks, Keels. Hey, Locked In crew, just want to do a shout, send my love to my one and only Mr. GSK, aka Big Dada. Here's my little poem I was telling you about that made me giggle. Hope it makes you giggle. Roses are red, violets are blue. There's one little thing that you just love to do. You say you love me from my head to my toes, but we know which end gets the most love, I suppose. Also, it's the week after, it's the week of Father's Day. The boys and I want to thank you for always being the best dad ever, for always putting us first, making sure we never go without. Hopefully by Sunday, a newest edition will be here to wish you a happy Father's Day. No one could ever compare, babe. You're the best. We love you so much. That's so cool. Hey, 4ZZZ, I'd like to do a shout out to my partner, Isaiah, in LVCC. Words cannot explain how much I miss and love you. Keep your heads up, baby. Shouldn't be too long now till you come home. Love, heart, love, heart. Love you, girl. Chingy XOXO. Can I get a big shout out to Jade, my little brother from another mother? Hang in there, my boy. 10 weeks now. We'll be catching up, boars and snorts and lines. Yeah, bruh. Kane said, don't drop the soap. Oh, yeah, don't drop the soap. Ha ha. Love yous. That's a cool one. Here, Siege, do you want to have a go here from about there?
0: Sure can. Big swig of water.
1: There's a lot there. Thanks, Joey.
0: Sorry, which one did you go to, Trace? Where did you go to? Shout out to my boy with a huge ego. This one?
1: Yep, beautiful.
0: Shout out to the boy with a huge ego. So apparently you're way too fucking busy to actually show up to his visits. Laughy face and then a slow clap emoji. All that fucking confidence, all that shit talking, that massive ego, only for your ass to not even show up. Don't worry though, babe. Your no-show has been absolutely been noted. Next time you start running that mouth, just remember I've got Exhibit A, the empty fucking visit chair. And then a laughy emoji or a cry emoji. I don't know which one it is. And then a skull face.
2: Oh,
0: you're toast.
2: In words, in pat words.
0: Hey guys, can I please give a shout out to my baby Michael Small? I love you, baby. Keep your head up. We've got this. I'm here for you for the ride. And I know we're going to come out the other side even stronger. I love you to the moon and back. I miss talking to you tonight. I guess I'll talk to you after work tomorrow. I love you. Sweet dreams, babe, from your husband to be Kirk. Next one. Hey, Locked In Crew, just a shout out for my partner Zayden Hughes in Lockyer Valley. I love you, baby. I haven't forgotten about you, darling. I promise. Keep your head up. I'll hopefully speak to you tomorrow. Have a good night. Mwah! Next one, that was from Sapphire Monty. Next one says, and also from Sapphire, another shout out to my girl Wakairi in Gatton and my big sister Talia. And if they are listening, love yous and soon home. Call me soon, please. Love from Safi. So if you know either, it's Whakairi. Or Talia, T-Y-L-E-I-A. Let them know. They got a shout out. Someone's thinking of them.
1: That's lovely.
0: Next one. Shout out to my son, Kaylin Murphy. D-Plug and the boys in Lockyer Valley Correctional Centre. Hope you're all having a good time tonight. Keep your head up. And remember, I love you always from Mum. Kiss, hug, kiss, hug. And then please play Cursor, Highest Plan, or Wait On Me, Chef G, Sleepy Hollow. Thank you. All right, maybe you can sing that one to Kaylin if you're his silly. Next one says, hey, Lockton Crew, it's Smoke. Looking to get a shout out to my docs and Uso, CJ64 and Nino in LV. Home soon, lads. Shots for the calls, my Us. Mad hearing from yous, eh? Home soon, eh? Much love, Usos. And next one, shout out to Hayden Rutledge at Arthur Gorey. It's me, you know who. Keep your head up. We love you and we think of you every day. Sienna says, Dada every day. I say Mama, but she refuses. Dad it is.
1: I love it.
0: I know you're going to get this. Love us all from Sapphire Sage and your baby girl. Also, shout out to Russell White. Thanks for being there for me. You're a true legend. Much love always, brother. You know who it is. Shakira. And then next one says, also, now this is something that I had on my list of things for this episode and forgot until this reminder. Also for Hayden and for all the dads out there, happy Father's Day coming up for Sunday the 6th. Just know that you're an amazing dad and you are appreciated. So for all the family members out there, if you would like to get out a shout out to your dad, our next episode is the episode after Father's Day, Monday the 7th. And you can do that by sending a message to lockedin4zzz@gmail.com. And if you want to record a little bit of audio on the phone, you can actually attach that and send it through for your daddy-o. Next one says, hello, Locked In. Just wanting to do a shout-out to my sexy man, Fred Fiala Motu in Arthur Gorey. Hey, my baby. I hope to see you for a visit very, very soon, my love. Not a day goes by where I don't love you more and more each day. Let's kick some ass, baby, and get you home where you belong. And lots of kisses. You're everything I have ever hoped and dreamed for. Here's to our future, baby. Love from your forever Chantel Helena Jane. And then kisses and pink love hearts and the hand with love hearts.
1: That's lovely.
0: And a ring. Nice. Next one says, hey, Locked In, can I send my weekly shout out to my sons, Ashley and Huey Dinova? Just want to say hopefully not long now and yous will both be home soon. Fingers crossed. Anyway, keep this short. We love yous both. Missing you both so much. We all can't wait for that day to come and yous will be walking out of them front gates. Lots of love from Mum Melina Weasel and your 9 siblings. Keep your heads up. Stay strong. Stay staunch. Remember that they can lock the locks, but they can't stop the clocks. FTQP and FTS. Now, those few that just come through in the last couple of minutes, we have, hey, Locked In crew, please do a shout out to Frenchie. It was so good to get a phone call for you today. Hopefully someone can pass this message on to him. Can't wait to see you and have a drink with you, from Big Gay Steve. Next one says, hey, Locked In, can we send our shout outs to our big brothers, Ashley Dinova in Palin Creek and Huey Dinova in LVCC? We just want to say we can't wait for that day to come and yous will be home. We love yous and we miss yous. Lots of love from your little sisters, Laquisha, Aisha and Avlira. Stay strong and stay staunch.
1: Beautiful.
0: Now, someone here just said, oh, that's Chantelle Helena Jane. Said she's also sent a voice message, so I'll grab that in just a second. Just a few messages also left over from last week, and I'm very sorry, we did run out of time last week and we still had quite a lot of messages. One from email says, hey, Locked In crew, I'd like to put in a song request for my wonderful partner, Brandon Fisher, who is currently at Arthur Gore Correctional Centre. This one is for you, babe. No matter the distance or how hard things are right now, nothing is going to change the love I have for you from me and your boys, with only 9 weeks until our second little boy makes his arrival. And a big red love heart. And the track is Nothing's Gonna Change My Love For You, George Benson. And that one's coming out from Ash. Oh, 9 weeks.
1: Classic.
0: Oh, hope you're doing okay there, Mama
1: Hang
0: Bear.
1: Hang in there.
0: That's already a tough ride growing a baby, but doing it without your partner there, that's a shit show. So big love to you, doll. Next one from last week, we had shout out to AJG, Money, Katone, T, Dan's, Cubs, Reds, Butters, Azart, Sammy and Fergo, B3 on top.
3: Woo.
0: We also had big shout out to Little Azra at BCC. Keep that head up, keep pushing forward, and remember there are people out here thinking of you and backing you all the way. Blue, love heart.
1: Solid.
0: And massive shout out to my nephew Chris at WCC, sending you heaps of love from the outside. Stay strong, keep your chin up and just keep knocking those days down one at a time. You've got people out here who love you, miss you and are always in your corner. We keep going strong. Keep going strong, both of you, and a strong arm and a love heart. Now, this is the reason why I made sure we read these, because I felt so bad. Whenever kids send a message and I don't read it, I feel like such a jerk. So sorry to the young people out there that sometimes we run out of time. But this one is for to my twin brothers, Ashley and Huey Dinova. I miss you, my big brothers. Stay strong and stay staunch. Home soon. And the strong arm from your little brother, Neville Dinova. Thank you, Neville. It's been a while since we've heard from you. Really appreciate your message. And I'm sorry we missed it last week. Next one, message for Bam at LVCC. Miss you and love and miss you loads, babe. Kiss, hug, kiss, hug. And then this one from last week, I had to mention this. It said, yo, love hearing some Trem on the Zeds. I got nearly all of his albums on vinyl. Seems to be a rarity hearing him on the radio these days. Big love. And
3: big
0: it says,
3: love indeed. Sorry to drop.
0: Also, no, you said last week, Joey, you did actually say, you know, that Trem was really great. And I said, no, most of the lyrics are shit. I was actually thinking of a different artist that has a dog at the end of the name, and it's a completely different artist. So my apologies out there to all the...
4: Trem is G, deep lyrics, a little bit gangster, but he's, OG from Melbourne.
0: No, it's good shit, good music. I think we definitely should do a little bit more. Hey, Locked In crew, like to give a shout out to Riss, Silver, Cubby, Cuzzo, Tokez, Spode, Truth One, Ritz, Resk, Vinyls, Marshy, Maddie, Air Mads, John Doe, Mr. Crook and Castro. Hey, Locked In crew, I would like to send a shout out to my nephew, Irvin Chapman. Love and miss you, my nephew, and thinking of you. Love and always from Auntie Nadine.
1: Auntie Nadine. That's beautiful.
4: Big love, Auntie.
0: Floating around the head there.
1: Love the aunties.
0: This one says, hey, it's Sefty from LVCC. Shout out to all my brothers in T2, Rion, Rupert, Wiz, Jack, Billy, and all my other brothers in T2. Love yous, love from Sefty. And, oh, shout out to Aiden in LVCC. I love you, my boo. I can't wait until the day you're home again. The way I miss you is indescribable. What I would do for you to be home. 10 months to go, baby. I love you from me and the kids. Oh, love your work. All right, what have you got over there, team?
1: We got a letter or two.
5: I got a little one. A quickie. Hey, Locked In crew.
3: just want to give a shout out to the brothers here at LVCC. My blood, Carson Guymore, I think that's how that's pronounced. Tua, Randall, Red, Memphis, Izzy, Ahopi, Rumsey, Kempe, Marlon, Jarley, and Marcus. And can I get a request? Two songs. We got Country Dons, Back to Back, and Little TJ Lane Switch. Both got two ticks. There was a few more there, but not tonight, I'm afraid. But we'll get those two on for you.
1: Nice.
3: Thank you, Jordan.
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0: Now, that's only two tracks, and we got 20 minutes to go. So how about we do, one more, and then we can do some Radio Man.
1: All right. To the Locked In crew, this is Danny Demorski from Elvis Rez. Firstly, want to shout out to the brothers Swayze and Shane and my brother Quartzy. Please play these songs if you have them. If not, it would be much appreciated if you could please download them in the near future. Okay, songs for Swayze. We had a few. We're going to go with Monsky, All or None Tick. And there's this cheap sober song in there as well, Let You Down. Then there's some songs for Shane. I don't know if we're going to get Shane songs on tonight. Stallone, I think it is, in those 501s. And then Say True God, Free. And then we've got a few songs here for Danny, but I don't know if we're going to get to Danny's songs, so maybe we'll play those in the carryover show next week. Thank you, Locked In. Much love from Lockyer Valley Correctional Centre. Shout out to the Southport 4215s. Excellent, Danny. Thanks so much. Stick around because we might play some next week.
0: Now, did I hear in there a Say True God track? Yes, I did. We'll make sure that one's added in. Now, we got something pretty special coming up this week. Now, normally, Locked In doesn't really get included all that much in the general music events that are happening at the station, but VIPs, we've got one fucking awesome surprise for you coming up this Wednesday.
1: Big Sound.
0: Now, it is part of the Big Sound event, and once before already had this artist play at one of our First Nations gigs in the car park, and I got to see him, and it was freaking amazing. Got to meet a couple of his nephews and his kids and give him a pen, sent them out into the valley. And they got to draw on our walls and have the Triple Z experience, and that was pretty awesome. But coming up this Wednesday, we have an event from 1 to 6pm. It sounds like community radio. We have three artists outside in the car park and three artists performing inside in the studio. So you can come for free and you can watch the artists in the car park and have a little bit of a, you know, little bit of a
1: relax,
0: kind of limited sort of station tour we have going on.
1: Mm-hmm.
0: Unfortunately, I don't know what the times are yet because the sets haven't been released. I'm a bit ahead of the sets being released, so I can't tell you that, VIPs. What I can tell
1: Wednesday
0: afternoon from 1 to 6pm, yes, we'll be simulcasting those six artists, and one of those artists is Say True God.
1: Whoa. In the house. Two sleeps away.
0: For the second time in 2 years, we're so grateful to have Say True God come here and do a performance. But I know you VIPs will actually really appreciate getting to hear. It'll be about a 20-minute or so set, yep, and it'll be live either in our car park or in Studio 3. So if you tune in around 1 o'clock, hopefully they'll be able to announce the sets and you'll know when to tune in. The other artists, they're also cool as well.
1: Very cool. very, very
0: they're great
1: cool
0: too, but VIPs, Say True God is definitely
1: up there,
0: a special
1: alley
0: one for you guys.
1: Yep.
0: It's also Millie Strange, Dejarwe, Public Figures. We'll have Say True God, Super Hotel, and, of course, Joey Lee, Wagtail as well.
1: Fun afternoon of
0: sure
1: music.
0: Sure going to be.
4: That sounds epic. Hopefully
1: sounds like
4: I communities.
1: Yeah.
4: Knock off work early, perhaps.
0: If you're not a sucker like us who's working for that afternoon, drop on down and experience
1: sounds
0: like community radio.
4: Even on your lunch break, I might do that.
0: Definitely worth it. But VIPs, you won't miss out on this one. So, yeah, tune in at 1 o'clock here on 4ZZZ and you'll hear what's going on. That's it from us, team.
1: Thanks, Siege.
4: Thanks, Siege. Thank you, team.
1: Thanks, Clint.
3: Thanks, Trace.
4: Thanks, Clint. Thanks, Trace. Big love, VIPs. Stay strong.
0: And don't forget that we have got coming up on Wednesday night a set for Marv from
4: Mandragora. Thank you. It's going to be huge, listeners, and big love, Marv. And I'm stoked that you request Mandragora. It's going to be huge.
0: All right, let's get back-to-back country roads, and we'll make sure we'll get a Say True God track to see you out. So enjoy Wednesday. Catch you next week.
4: Bye-bye.

0: Hey, looked in. I'm wanting to do a massive shout out to my future husband in Arthur Gorry, Fred Fiala. Hey, my baby. I love you so, so, so much. Not a single day goes by where I do not think about you or cherish you or think about the love we have. You're my rock, my world, my everything. And soon home, my baby. 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See you soon, my baby. Love you lots. Good night. Love from your future wifey, Chantel Helena Jane. And happy Father's Day!
1: Oh my god, this song has a swear word. If you don't like swears, go make a cup of tea, bitch.

0: Triple Z, we acknowledge the traditional owners of the land on which we broadcast. We pay our respects to the elders, past and present, and emerging of the Turrbal and Yuggera people. We acknowledge that their sovereignty over this land was never ceded,
1: and we stand in solidarity with them.
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3: You're listening to the punk show on 4 Triple Z 102.1 FM. My name's Josh, taking you through the next couple of hours. I'm solo tonight. Big news for vegans this week. Vegan Reich is back. Steph's got so excited she's had to stay home and have a little lie down to recover. But I've got a couple of hours of music planned for you. But if you've got any requests, 0420-626-733, let me know what you want to hear. As well as any requests, I'm going to be having a little chat with the Antics later on in the show. That's coming up not even that much later, probably after this next bracket of music, so stick around for that. And in the meantime, I'm just going to get you started with some music. This is Propagandhi with The Only Fascist is a Very Good Dead Fascist. The Only Good Fascist is a Very Dead Fascist. Jesus, off to a great start.

Here at 4ZZZ, it's our incredible listeners and subscribers that keep us going and keep the lights on. So thanks to Jago for subscribing. Be like Jago this August and you can still win great prizes, including the Tivoli and Princess Golden Ticket.

0: You're listening to The Punk Show on 4ZZZ 102.1 FM. This is Josh, and we just heard there from Knee with Hellbound. We kicked the show off with Propagandhi and The Only Good Fascist is a Very Dead Fascist. Serial Pest gave us Rat Race 2, Necro Venus, Sage with Butcher's Block, a whole bunch of new stuff there. And then we had a slightly older, but not particularly old track from The Antics with She's Got Guts. And we should have three members of The Antics on the line with us now, I believe.
1: Hey,
0: hey, how's it going? Do you want to just introduce yourselves, who you are, what you do in the band, all of that sort of stuff?
1: Yep. I'm Will. I play drums.
2: I'm James. I play guitar.
3: I'm Frey, and I do vocals.
0: Fantastic. Cheers for calling in. So tell us a little bit about The Antics, because you seem to kind of, I don't know if it's just like kind of the view from up here, but it seemed like you kind of came out of nowhere with a couple of singles in late November, and then all of a sudden, late November 2025, was it something like that? November, mid-year, somewhere? And then all of a sudden, this full album that came out in early March. Tell us a little bit about, I guess, about the start of the band and that sort of thing.
3: Yeah, we sprung out of the woods.
1: Yeah, I think, like, we were just keen to hit the ground running, really. Like, we started rehearsing with the current iteration of the project back in, what, April?
2: It would have been April.
1: And I think we always knew that the first, like, major project we wanted to accomplish was a record, I'd say.
3: Yeah, we had a deadline of to get new members on the fly. So we had a show locked in, and I was letting these guys know three tracks I'd kind of written previously, and then we wanted to just fill out a set, and they did just that, and we had a set ready in a month, and then the next logical thing was to just work towards an album. I think we just kept going, pedal to the metal.
0: Yeah, and awesome. All that. no break, love it. Was there a particular reason you wanted to leap straight onto the full album rather than, you know, some demos or EPs or anything like that, or did it just seem natural?
3: I think going to shows and just hearing people ask where they could listen. I mean, I always love going to see a band and then being able to listen to like a 12-track album. I want to listen to as much of them as I can. So I think it was kind of nice to aim for that and just see what happens.
1: Mm-hmm. I also think like we'd all played in projects prior as well, but I don't think anyone out of us had released a record.
2: No.
1: So I think it was something that we all, whether we kind of knew it or not, was something that we really wanted to achieve as people. And I think the moment we hit the ground running, working on these tracks, I think it just came together so quickly, so naturally. I think we were all kind of driven to the same thing. I think the tracks were strong enough that they could exist in that context.
0: Yeah, awesome. And so I guess how does an Antics track come together? Like you mentioned having a few songs that then the new lineup jumped on. Is it normally someone writes the whole thing, or is it a collaborative sort of a project?
3: I think in the beginning I came to the guys with all my lyrics, and then sort of just said, this is what it's about. How do you perceive that through your instruments? What does that feel like for you? I didn't really have anything. I can't really play anything. So, you know, trust them with their instruments. And then sort of from there, it started to develop in a way that sometimes James would come through with a whole song written like for Flip, or, you know, we have Keely start off with the bass line. Like, it just kind of changed. But it's a very, very collaborative process, which is awesome.
0: Yeah, nice. And so this one came out back in March. You're doing a little bit of an album tour at the moment. Was that just a kind of a timing and planning kind of a situation? Or?
3: Yeah, well, we figured, like, we've got it out, so we may as well run around with it a bit and go up to Brizzy and Sydney and get some mates in both parts. And
1: I think we got the opportunity to play outside of Victoria late last year, which was incredible, with these New South Wales. And I think what came from that was a real excitement to take the tracks on this record further and to do that again, you know.
3: Mm. And also just the enjoyment of, like, meeting bands from other states. But we played with Nee when they came down to Nam at Last Chance. And it's just that really fun interaction. Oh, when you guys are up, cool. You know, it's a nice thing to have that connection, I think, between states.
0: Yeah, absolutely. That sort of interstate exchange, which Melbourne and Brisbane seem to do especially well with each other. I think sometimes we skip Sydney over a little bit, but similar vibes, I think, between the cities. And having Nee on the show on Sunday, we'll get into some more details later on, but it's especially special with them not playing a whole lot anymore these days. So very sick to see that.
3: Oh, yeah, we're so stoked. We're so happy. We love Nee, so it's huge they could jump on. And also we've got Dirty Linen and King's Currency as well, which are really keen. We haven't seen them before, so it's really nice to be able to be exposed to other bands as well, different states outside of the local scene that we're used to.
0: Yeah, absolutely. Dirty Linen and heaps of fun, big favourites here at 4ZZZ. King's Currency I'm yet to catch, so hopefully I make it along on Sunday. I mean, right in the middle of touring this album, so it seems a little silly to ask this, but given that you came out of the gate with, you know, such speed, have you got further plans beyond here yet? Like, are you already eyeing off the next full length, or is it a double length next time? Is it?
1: I think when we concluded on the record, the debut record, I think we realised that there was still so much we were keen to explore. So I think, you know, we've begun working on some new material in that, some that potentially might even pop up during the set. We'll see. But I think, like, we want to explore a studio again and writing a bunch of new tracks and really just seeing how far we can take this thing. Plus with some other plans, shows and tours that we have in mind that we're really keen for in the next 12 months as well.
0: Yeah, awesome. So we heard just before we came back, just before Nee, we heard She's Got Guts. Not to put you on the spot, sorry, I probably should have given a little heads up about this, but do you want to tell us a little bit about that track or anything?
3: Yeah, I think it's one of our favourites to play. Just about reclaiming the spaces, I think, of femme, and, you know, I can speak for that in terms of my lyrics with the song, and remembering who you are and your guts and just standing up for yourself, which is kind of a theme for most of the album. Feels like a really fun track to play, and the only track that I got James on vocals as well, which is really fun.
0: Yeah, awesome. So we mentioned the artist just before. Would you want to give us all of the details of the show happening this Sunday? Have you got them handy there?
3: Yeah. So we're playing at Black Bear Lodge, which we're very, very excited for. And we'll be playing with Nee, Dirty Linen and King's Currency.
1: Should be a fun one. I think at 6 p.m. doors, I believe.
3: Tickets are up online. They're 20, I believe.
1: Yeah, I think with this new record, I think it's the first time we're going to play all of these songs up in Brizzy. For some of us, the first time we've travelled up with the project.
3: Yeah.
0: Oh, fantastic.
1: It's super exciting.
3: Really, really keen. And I'm from Queensland, so I'm pretty stoked to head back.
0: Oh, no
3: up.
0: Way. Awesome. Cool.
3: Yeah.
0: It's always the way. Every second person in Melbourne is from Brisbane, and every second person in Brisbane is from Townsville. It's the southern slide.
3: Yeah. That, yeah.
0: So I guess what's a typical Antics show like, I suppose? Is it what can people expect?
3: I think there's
0: lots of
3: energy, lots of making sure everyone's safe and feeling respected and having fun. No bullshit policy.
1: Yeah. I think we really get around a lot of punk acts and a lot of really exciting live projects. When we go out to shows in our day-to-day. And I think that's something that we really try to emulate when we play live.
3: Maybe a broken drumstick or blowing off amp. No, we won't do that.
1: We break things. Our own things.
0: As long as they're your own. That's, yeah.
1: Yeah, of course. We treat them
4: wear and tear. They're all wear and tear.
0: Yeah. Awesome. Yeah. Well, thanks for coming on for a chat. Hopefully I'll catch you on Sunday. We're going to go out on another Antics track. This one's Second Guessing Safety. Do you want to give us a little bit of a chat about this one before we hear it?
3: Yeah, this one is for all the femmes or queer people, anyone that feels like they aren't always 100% safe in public settings, particularly at gigs, and to call out the misogyny that is still very rampant in the music industry and in the local scene. And it's just a really blunt reminder of that to everyone, to look out for each other and call out what's wrong and what should be changed.
0: Yeah, awesome.
4: Don't take shit.
0: Hell yeah. Thanks for having a chat. Those details again, it's The Antics with Knee, Dirty Linen, King's Currency at Black Bear Lodge this Sunday. From 6 p.m. tickets are $20 plus booking fee online. This is Second Guessing Safety. 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

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That was Rat Cage with a track off their new record, Cut the Rope. Before that, we heard from Wrecked Society out of Adelaide with Buzzkill, The Stimpies, Counting the Days, Woman as Flesh on an Open Market with Fuck, Marry, Kill, Circuses, Roses, or The Big Wood Chipper in the Sky, Dirty Linen gave Leave Me Alone, and The Antics, Second Guessing Safety. It's 41 minutes past 8. 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If you're freshly subscribed in Radiothon, you want to flex that subscriber power, send us a request. 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Otherwise, you're just going to hear a bunch of stuff that I have been enjoying or keen for. Speaking of keen for, this next track is from one of my favourite bands out of Australia at the moment. Stabitha and the Knifey Wifers have just dropped their new album. It's very sick, as you would expect. I tried to pick, it's stretching the friendship with The Punk Show a little bit, in terms of genre, but we love them, so we're going to play it anyway. This is the opening track off it. Go have a listen to the whole thing. It's up on Bandcamp. They're in town this weekend, but unfortunately already sold out, so make sure you catch them next time round. This is Victory of Death from Stabitha and the Knifey Wifies.

It's the Punk Show on 4ZZZ 102.1 FM. That was Tear Gas with Bleed For Me. Before that, we heard from Sissy out of Texas with Death Envy. Gute with Devout Pace. Snub gave us DOA. Ilan Kapan with Anger Is A Place On Earth. And Stabatha and the Knifey Wife is Victory Of Death. All new stuff in there. Except for Tear Gas, but that was meant to be in the next bracket, but that's all right. No one needs to know that. Going to keep playing some songs. This is Gudgeon with Two Shits Given.

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It's the Punk Show on 4ZZZ. That was Drudge with Twisted Regime. That's off their Brisbane EP that they bought out recently. Before that, we heard from Media Puzzle with The Scene, Main Street Brats with Corruptor, Class War, You'll Burn, Kissland, My Princess, and Gudgeon with Two Shits Given. Yeah, other than Drudge, a bunch of older stuff in there, but, you know, I got 2 hours to fill, so I'm feeling it. Just with a bunch of stuff that I felt like listening that I thought you should probably listen to as well. You got a little bit of time to get a request in if you want, 0420626733, send it through and I'll see what I can do. Otherwise, you just keep getting what I'm keen on, which includes this new Billiam track. I played it last week, I'm going to play it again this week. It's Birdman Rally. 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

Not too long ago, we received a call from our friend and world-renowned ski photographer, Warren Miller. He told us about a young Canadian skier, Glenn Wertel, who was going to set himself on fire, a stupid bastard, and then ski off a cliff. More stupidity.

Third Space is a homeless drop-in centre in Fortitude Valley. We are in the business of breaking the cycle of homelessness. 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

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That was Chrome Cell Torture with Warm Donation. Before that, we heard from Spira with a new track. That is Spend My Mind. Big Noda with FMD. That was a request. The request came in with a note to not worry about mispronouncing the person's name. So, can you give it a crack? That was for Tadayush. Yeah. Before Big Noda, it was Pash Rash with I Drink Wine Now, Lonely Sort of Death Cuts Like a Knife, and Billiam kicked it off for us with Birdman Rally. It's 31 minutes past nine. I don't have a gig guide prepared for you this week, sorry, but, you know, go to the Pig Guide, go to Ask a Punk, go to anything that's not Big Sound. This is Squid Pisser with Leeches. 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

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You're listening to The Punk Show on 4ZZZ. Yeah, that's an old breezy song, breezy band with one of my favourite guitar solos ever in it. Then we had Gash Hound with Weird Boob, Undead Apes, Eat Your Brain, We Are Box, Whatever Happened to Natural Selection, and Squid Pisser kicked us off with Leeches. Yeah, that's off their new record, which I haven't dug super into yet. The first couple of singles didn't thrill me, but I guess we'll see. Anyway, speaking of things that thrill me, we're going to hear another track from Stabatha and the Knifey Wifeys. This was a listener request, so I'm allowed to double play. This is Deeper Knowin'.

It's the Punk Show on 4ZZZ. That was Hegel with Dirt. Before then, we heard from Sleepwell with Ackerman, Backhand with The Walls Are Closing In, and kicked it off with Deeper Known, the last track off the new Stabatha and the Knife Your Wifey's album. That's the show for another week. Thanks heaps for listening. As always, stay tuned to 4ZZZ. We'll be back next week. I'm not sure who'll be in. We'll work that out later on, but I'm going to leave you with a nice long one. This is Craning with Start Pregnant.

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2: 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We are on 4ZZZ. It is 10 p.m. and I'll be taking you to 12 a.m. on Tuesday morning. It is the final day of August. I'm sorry if you didn't know that and I just jump scared you with the fact that it's the 31st of August, but I am at last reminding you now the end of the month is near. But do not fret, because the end of the month means it is a Big Sound Eve. That is correct. Big Sound starts tomorrow and runs to the 4th. So if you haven't got your tickets yet, make sure you head to their website and go have a look. Big Sound is a great festival that I'm going to tell you a lot more about later on in the show. I've got a stacked lineup full of the artists which are performing throughout the 3 nights. Can I calculate correct? Yes, 3 nights. And I can't wait for you guys to hear it. Honestly, going through it, there have been a lot of artists that I do know and a lot of artists that I've just discovered as well. So I'm very excited to show that with you guys. But to start off the night, I just wanted to throw a little, an oldie but a goodie in there. This first song is called Bad Habit by The Boys.

That song you just heard there was The Birds Are Dead Along the Highway by Spouse. Before that, we had Waiting by Maybe and May. And right at the top, we had Bad Habit by The Boys. I just want to read you a little bit of information about Spouse. They are a five-piece band. They were formed in 2021 and they cultivate a heavy sound driven by catharsis, blending equal parts post-hardcore, emo, post-rock and shoegaze. Spouse focus on emotional release, the shared relief of music and the communal nature of sharing pain with one another. I found Spouse in the database and I hadn't actually heard of them before, and it took me a second, and I was like, I don't know, and then it got into it, and I really, really liked it, and I didn't actually realize at the end that it had such all that primal, like, screaming, and you can definitely see that in what they say when they're trying to create an emotional release. And I'm looking at all their, like, single covers as well. They're kind of all kind of haunting, like, you've been like walking alone at night and you know when your eyes start to go funny from the lights and like you can see shadows and stuff or like overexposed. That is what all their like single covers are looking like, and I'm here for it. I like it. It's really cool. This next song that we have coming up is East End Girls by Pash. Pash are playing at Big Sound, as I said, these coming days. I'm pretty sure they are playing on, let me guess. Yeah, they're playing on the Tuesday and the Wednesday. So if you haven't yet gone in and made your Big Sound schedule, make sure that you chuck them in on there. Pash is an Adelaide four-piece who make pop rock music that gets under your skin before you even realized it. Four best friends in their early 20s making some of the most effortlessly hooky music to come out of Australia. I am keen. I really like this song, and I just realized I haven't mentioned, guys, guess where you are? You're on 4ZZZ with TJ on the hotspot, and I am building a playlist tonight that is showcasing all our Big Sound artists in this coming week, and we are here for the Australian and local artists. So I'm going to play this next song. As I said, it is East End Girls by Pash. 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

by Betty Taylor. Before that, we had East End Girls by Pash. Next one, we're going to jump right in to Black Print by Miss Kanina, giving a language and content warning for this next bracket. 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

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You're listening to The Hotspot with TJ. It is 10:40 p.m., meaning we have roughly an hour, 20 minutes left to go. That song that you just heard there was Look Up by Psycho. Before that, we had Ambidextrous by Grace Chia, Above by Badass Mother, and Black Print by Miss Kanina. We're going to jump right into our next bracket as well. This next one is Heaven's Blade by Rebel Yell. I want to give another content and language warning. 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

That song there was Dimly Lit Cadaver by Earth Tongue. 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I'm your host, TJ. It is almost 11. We've got 4 more minutes. That means we've got an hour left of the show, but do not fear. I still have a killer lineup coming. As I said earlier on, if you just tuned in, I have made a lineup stacked full of our artists who are performing at Big Sound this coming week from the 1st to the 4th of September. So if you haven't brought your tickets for that yet, make sure you go and do so. And don't forget as well, 4ZZZ are hosting Sounds Like Community Radio as well in the car park at 4ZZZ on the 2nd of September. Don't miss that because there is a killer lineup. Let me get my list of who is on that lineup. We've got Digiwary, Joey Lee Wagtail, Millie Strange, Public Figures, Say True God, and Super Hotel. I've got some Millie Strange in the playlist as well as Super Hotel and a couple of the others. So make sure you stick around to hear what you can be tuning into on Wednesday in the car park. Come along. It's always a good time. There's always a crowd. There's always good music. I also wanted to give a shout out to Thomas from Woolenman who subscribed. Thank you very much. We also had another subscriber, but they opted to not have the shout out. But we appreciate you both just as much. And if you want to join the 4ZZZ community, head to 4ZZZ.org.au/support. 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So this next one is by Pippin. 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

That song you just heard was Maybe I'll Come Around by Sunbleach. Before that, we had State Star by Flamingo Blonde, Don't Call My Name by Millie Strange, and before, right at the top, we had Apricots by Maya. You're listening to The Hotspot on 4ZZZ. I'm your host, TJ, and it's currently 11:15 p.m. As I said, one of those songs in there was called Don't Call My Name by Millie Strange. Millie Strange will be playing community radio, sounds like community radio, on the 2nd of September. That is this coming Wednesday in the 4ZZZ car park. She is a rock grunge artist from Melbourne, and she has performed with people like Phobic's Trio, Tim Rogers, The Slingers, and Romy Vadger. So she's making her way up, and I'm so excited to hear what she's going to perform and what she's going to produce in the future. As it says here, all her songs are pretty intimate and raw, and you can definitely hear that in that song that we just played there. That was Don't Call My Name by Millie Strange. We're going to jump right into some more new releases. This is a local band, Worm Girls, latest release. It's called Broken Tooth, and we have Super Hotel coming up after that as well, who are also playing at the 4ZZZ car park, sounds like community radio gig. So make sure you catch that on Wednesday the 2nd of September. 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

Tully Ryan, Nick Meredith on percussion and kit. Big round of applause, everybody.

Thank you so much, Sydney. Thank you. The Sydney Symphony Orchestra, Nick Buck.

That was Talking to Myself in the Mirror by Henny. Before that, we had Glitter by Nagari. Mezzanine by Blue Diner. Che Guevara T-shirt by Special Features. Driving at Dusk, Super Hotel. And right at the top, we had Broken Tooth by Worm Girls. 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I'm your host, TJ. It is currently 11:39, although it's just turned 11:40, so I beg my pardon. But that means we have 20 minutes left of the show. As I said, stacked lineup of Australian and local artists as well, because we have a lot of gigs going on this week because Big Sound is on. There are also some free gigs at 4ZZZ Car Park. It is on the 2nd of September, that is this Wednesday, and I know that Netherworld also has a fair few free gigs, so make sure you check that out. Go to the website, so I have it all up there for you guys. This next song is Bad News on Time. This is by Lara Butchan. 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

That was Took a Turn by Kyla Bell. Before that, we had Forget I Ever Said It by Jim Cassidaly, Making Cups of Tea by Denver, and we are running out of time, gang. We've got 4 minutes left. What do I gotta tell you? It's coming to the end of

The show. We've had a stacked lineup. I hope you've enjoyed it. You're listening to The Hotspot on 4ZZZ with TJ. It is 11:57 and we've got one final song for the night, and it is going out to Miss Dolly. This one is called Here You Come Again. You've been listening to 4ZZZ.

0: Yeah, 4ZZZ. It's a great station.
1: Put down your phone. Yeah, turn off the TV. Everyone's lost in technology. Computer screens are all I see. I guess we're just a digital.

0: Game, it's what we used to call just using your
1: brain,
0: but then it changed and we went online, plugged ourselves in, got electronified, power was on, but at what cost? Cause digital society actually turned us
2: off.
0: Put down your phone, yeah, turn off the TV. Everyone's lost in technology. Computer screens are all I see. I guess we're just a
1: digital society.
0: But there's good news. I got a cool gadget for sale. It's all charged up. Processor never fails. It was made by a cool creator. The brand is called

0: 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Let's power down digital society. Good.
1: That ended so abruptly. Hello, listeners. You're tuned into the Lost and Found on 4ZZZ. And I'm all by myself. I'm kidding. Who am I joining? Introduce yourselves. I feel weird about
2: doing
1: it for you.
2: Do you want me to go first?
1: Yeah, you go take first. It in turns. Sharing circle.
2: I'm Jaren.
1: I do that bit so often.
2: Crap, okay. I screwed it up already. Hi, I'm Callum. I'm one of the co-hosts of a podcast, Dissonant Waves. I also helped with the Small Noise gig guide for Big Sound this week. And for the actual reason that I'm here, I'm a part of the Oz Scrams directory.
1: I know.
3: And I am Darren. I write FFO Zine on Instagram, and I also kind of help with the Oz Scrams directory.
1: Yeah. It's a bit of a deja vu moment for listeners who are eagerly got their ears pressed to the radio. They would have heard your voice at least once or twice before.
3: Yeah, twice.
1: You're starting to turn into a co-host.
2: I thought Darren was going for the actual job here.
1: Yeah, well, it's still up for, still at risk. He had a longer look in the library this time. I started getting nervous he was going to pick a CD. I mean, you still could.
3: Oh, yeah.
1: But we are here to talk about the Scrams directory. I will tell the listeners that in honor of Dolly Parton, I played a Jolene cover by Disorder. It's a live version for anybody who loved it. And it's actually spelt like Lean Jolene, like with two E's. I think Jolene is spelt differently. But besides that, can you, in short, just explain what Scrams, the genre, is for anybody who doesn't know what that is?
2: No.
1: You can't?
2: Oh, Scrams is, for me, the term has always been kind of like a harder thing to properly describe, because kind of like words always do over time, its meanings kind of changed.
1: Yes.
2: It's basically just another word for screamo, but on the Scrams directory, we obviously don't just have Scrams on there.
1: No.
2: We have adjacent bands. We have bands that actually probably don't even fit the sound, but they have enough of a connection and all that. I've always liked to say that the definition and differences is like the definition of pornography, where it's where it's hard to define, nor will I attempt, but I know it when I see it.
1: Yeah, that's kind of good. You should for listeners who I rudely interrupted, you and I had an interview, was it this year or was
2: it was this
1: year?
2: Sound our sound this year.
1: So it was this year, because I was trying to find it in my backlog and I couldn't quite find it.
2: I can remember that week, actually, because I went to 5 gigs in 5 days of bands that were all on the Scrams directory.
1: Yeah.
2: So I saw Symmetrical Dogs to like 7 people with Brad, who is also a part of the Scrams directory. Shout out Brad. Shout out Dash, who created this whole thing, and we basically all joined him.
3: Shout out Ben.
2: Shout out Ben, who went to bed instead. Obviously shout out Moss, probably better known as Emo Core Peter. Moss, Adelaide correspondent, actually probably does more maintaining of the gig guide than anyone on there, so
1: yeah.
2: Lovely guy. I saw Symmetrical Dogs to like 7 people, and then the day after, Kisses and Sova played to a packed out Lazy Thinking, so it was the same venue, RIP Lazy Thinking. Then I came up and we were both at Craning.
1: Yes, so we were both at Craning. Rest their souls.
2: Yeah.
1: They moved. But I recorded on the cassette tape player for the sake of it just being something I like to do.
2: Yeah.
1: And we had sort of discussed Scrams to a small amount. And this is going to be kind of tricky because we want to play Scrams for the listeners at home, but we also want to talk about Scrams. So I'm going to hold my next question hostage, and I'm going to play some music. This is not Scrams.
2: No.
1: This is just Double Date with their song New Performance. I really like this song.
2: Although they are on the site, I'm pretty sure.
1: They're on the site?
2: Yeah, they are, aren't they? I think they are under, because they've got an emo adjacent.
1: Adjacent. Yeah. Adjacent. There's a whole adjacent section.
2: Yeah, yeah. They're definitely not scrams. They're definitely not screamo, but they definitely have an adjacent vibe.
1: My plan is to ease the listeners at home slowly into scrams instead of slapping them in the face. Although I like to do that too.
2: Fair enough.
1: But this is not the tone of the opening song, so I don't actually have any logic to my madness.
3: They're playing this week, aren't they?
1: Oh, well, yeah, you're the gig guide.
2: They're playing Trice, actually. They're playing Wednesday. They're playing at the Brightside for a part of Big Sound. So unfortunately, you need to have the Big Sound pass.
1: So you
2: they are. They are playing Junk Bar, tomorrow. I'm pretty sure.
1: So you could say it's a double date.
3: Oh, yeah, it's double dates.
2: Sure.
1: Okay, that's interesting. Maybe I'll catch them. We'll see. I have no idea what I'm doing. I'm not doing Big Sound. I'm too broke.
2: Yeah, check out smallnoise.sydneymusic.net. There's all the unofficial Big Sound stuff on there. A lot of it's free.
3: I've written some of it as well.
1: Yeah, exactly. Yeah. Okay, we'll check out FFO Zine for anything gig related. Yes. I'm a very big fan.
3: Thank you.
1: Have you done a review on Double Date yet, or have I put on you did?
3: Yeah, I did. I went to one of their early shows before they release anything.
1: I'm sure I've seen this, maybe.
3: Yeah, it was the Junk Bar, 15th anniversary gig.
1: Wow. Okay.
3: It was very long ago.
1: It was when
3: they were using the phones for microphones.
1: Really?
3: They kind of stopped doing that. It was a pretty fun time.
1: That's pretty cool.
3: Yeah.
1: But I guess now they're up to more of a new performance.
3: Oh, yeah.
1: So let's play this. You're tuned into 4ZZZ.

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Before we proceed to play face melting tunes, let's discuss the rules of mosh pit etiquette. Firstly, avoid hurting the other participants, or else. Secondly, no food or drinks in the pit, so stay thirsty. Third of all, if you see someone fall down, then you pick them the f*** up. And remember, moshing isn't a brawl, just a very violent-looking tango.

This is Simon the Robot. I have taken control from George, and am now the host of the Lost and Found on 4ZZZ. It was so easy.

0: Oh no, the robot took over. Hello, listeners. You tuned into 4ZZZ. I don't want you to say the wrong station. That would be bad. And I'm joined with people in the studio, which is a rarity. I'm usually by myself. Would you like to reintroduce yourselves? Slash,
1: I went first the last time.
0: Yes, Darren, it's your turn.
2: I'm Darren, FFO Zine.
1: I'm Callum, Dissonant Waves, Oz Scrams Directory, whatever else I said last time. If you weren't here for the last time, I'm sorry. You got to figure me out for yourself.
0: Yeah, you can listen back on the 4ZZZ website when the show's finished if you want more context. But I played music and then the robot took over with Robots Can't Tick Boxes. So I don't know what the robot's trying to tell me about that by Blind Girls, but you, Darren, and I just went and seen Blind Girls. Did you, as honorary gig guide enthusiast in the studio right now, did you enjoy it?
2: Yeah, I loved it. It was great. Like, there's a lot of people, like, grabbing the mic and singing.
0: Oh, yeah, true.
2: And all screaming. But, like,
1: so it was like karaoke.
2: Yeah,
0: you two just both did karaoke, and I on Instagram I got a little clip of Darren doing just before you two both rocked up in the studio. And I don't normally pull out my phone while I'm in the studio because I'm trying to get work done, but I had this spare moment of time and I clicked on the story thinking it would be a band of some kind.
1: Yeah, it's usually, a cutest band alive.
0: That's what you titled it.
2: Yeah.
0: It just surprised me. But at the same time, I know you also are responsible for making music. So
2: I love doing karaoke.
0: You've got to take me some time now. We can do some sort of like rap battle, like like rap god. I have to test my knowledge on the lyrics. I used to be able to do it as a teenager, but at the same time, I'd be so embarrassed. But maybe one day.
2: Yeah.
0: But for the listeners who are probably clenching on their seats, trying to figure out what else I played, I must tell them I played Double Date with New Performance, and then I, my friend Chloe with Grief, then Hotch Kiss, who also played with Blind Girls, with Sinking, and the new track by Drudge called Brisbane. That's it. Blind Girls is also on there. But besides that, why did I bring you here? I brought you here to play me some music.
1: Yes.
0: Actually, you should know. You structured it.
1: Yeah. So I'll explain kind of my thought process on this whole playlist.
0: This first song is, to be blunt, You're a Cunt.
1: Yes.
0: By Ted Danson and the Wolves, right?
1: Ted Danson with Wolves. It's a pun on Dancing with Wolves.
0: Yes.
1: So my whole kind of thought process on doing this playlist, and I'll explain this one a bit more in depth afterwards, is I've done a lot of research, obviously. I know of a lot of bands from a previous time, which might have been a bit more known in the scene that it is. Like, Ted Danson was actually pretty big in the Parramatta scene and DIY stuff of Sydney, specifically Beat Disc. I've tried to find some more obscure ones as well that no one I know has played, even though they do... I mean, someone has to have known them before so that they can actually get found.
0: Yes.
1: Hopefully there's going to be a lot of, like, new discoveries for people.
0: For me, yes.
1: Darren hasn't actually heard anything off this as well, so Darren's reactions are going to be completely live.
0: You're just here for emotional support.
2: I'm here for emotional support.
0: Well, you know how rappers, sometimes they got a little, guy in the background. That's what you got to do.
2: I'm a hype man.
0: Yeah, you're hype man.
1: Give me an A. We're doing a Nirvana the Band show.
0: I'm getting a live performance.
1: Yeah. So anyway, with Ted Danson Wolves, I'll start it off. One of the kind of like most important things that it comes to music archiving and just music discovery that everyone knows, but I don't feel like gets talked about now with the era of streaming, is the record store.
0: No.
1: For me growing up,
0: rings very true to this program.
1: That's always been how I've kind of, like, I've gone into record stores, I've bought CDs, whether it be a band I know, or be like, oh, I've heard the name around, I want to give this a listen, and all that. Beat Disc for me, favourite record store in Australia.
0: Where is it?
1: Nothing comes close. It's in Parramatta in Sydney.
0: Right.
1: So, like, Western Sydney. And Ted Danson with Wolves comes from that era where Beat Disc was actually hosting in-store gigs. Like, not someone with an acoustic guitar. Gigs.
0: Yeah.
1: Like, multiple bands on the lineup, everything like that. $5 shows.
0: You don't get that anymore.
1: No. Fucking NIMBYs. And the actual drummer in the song, like, not always in Ted Danson, but on this song, is one of the employees of BeatDisc, Tom. Absolutely lovely guy. He's actually helped point me in certain directions and stuff for some of this old Scram stuff. Or same with Pete. Shout out BeatDisc. Yeah, so I kind of wanted to start this playlist off with a band that it's a bit before my time, admittedly, but I feel like there's enough significance.
0: Yeah.
1: With that kind of that scene and everything.
0: While I have you here, you are interested in all that physical media aspect to a point where you are making them.
1: Yeah. So as a part of the Oz Scrams directory, call it a charity, call it what it is. I've offered for any bands that don't have the ability to do so, I will do a small print of CDs. Just send me artwork, send me the files, I'll burn it, put it in there, we can figure out a solution and all that. There's a whole CD printing FAQ on au.scrams.directory. Currently, I've done 3 of them. I've done it for Hound for their EP. I've done it for Tom Bastic for his album In Cars. And I did it for Street Cop's EP as well. So those are the ones that have reached out and asked to do it. And I'm just like, yeah, I'll pass it all over, figure it all out.
0: How do bands reach out to you? All over Australia?
1: Yeah, I'll do it all over Australia. If I had to ship it out, I'd rock out shipping costs. Yes. If I'm going somewhere, like, I'll do an advertisement if I'm going somewhere and be like, hey, if anyone has anything ready and wants to do it, which doesn't happen much or at all, but...
0: but as time goes on, you'll be surprised.
1: I reckon as people realise that there's this option and have stuff that they want to actually put out, like, I disagree in the sense that some bands, like, want to wait until they have something polished. I think demos are perfect for this whole idea, because you just want to show to people and sell something and be like, hey, here's like free even if you just give the CD away for free, like it costs you nothing basically. Physical media is always an important, especially in the rise of streaming. It's kind of like, well, this is the fight against it, I'd say.
0: I fully agree.
1: With streaming, it's always just like in control of someone else. With physical media, it's like music archiving is probably the most important thing I can think of for this as an art form. If we lose that, then we lose just so much history.
2: Yeah, definitely.
0: I highly agree. I think it's really well put. I'm a bit floored because you really put it into words. I really want to keep talking about. I think we'll play the music we'll come back. How many songs are we doing?
1: Let's just do the first two, because they're both BeatDisc related.
0: Okay, let's do that. So we'll do, what is this? Oh, right. We'll do this one first. Do you want to say what it's called?
1: Ted Danson with Wolves with To Be Blunt, You're a Cunt.
0: You're tuned into 4ZZZ.

0: Do you want to introduce this song? It's your song.
1: Yeah, so that was It's Okay, It's Not My Blood by Between the Devil and the Deep. I picked that as a part of the beat disc kind of phase that I had there with these two songs, because I actually picked up a split from beat disc the other week that's on, between them and a band called Chainsaw Girls. And from all I could find online, couldn't find anything of Chainsaw Girls.
0: Yeah, really?
1: So I probably could have played Chainsaw Girls, but I didn't think they were actually that kind of like in the sound that I want to highlight.
0: Yeah.
1: I should probably like upload it somewhere, because then it won't be lost media anymore. But I couldn't find it online or anything like that. That CD seems to be currently the only way that that exists. And that's what I kind of mean by archiving and losing all this history.
0: Yeah. Especially, I mean, we're kind of alluding to it before. I don't know if we're breaking the structure.
1: Oh, but, right.
0: But MySpace is falling apart and is deleting everything.
1: It actually kind of makes me really sad, just the amount of music lost to MySpace. Just, like, not because, like, oh, why did we trust this or anything like that. It was the platform of the time. But just that whole purchasing, migration, and the new owners being like, eh, with all the data that they had. Like, people would rather keep data that they can sell to rather than data that's historical importance. And it's just what life is.
0: Yeah.
1: It fucking sucks.
0: Yeah.
1: But, yeah, and it makes me cry when I think, like, oh, this is Ben. Oh, there's their MySpace. Oh, click that. Oh, God, damn it.
0: Yeah, because I've done my own different journey of MySpace digging, and I use the Wayback Machine and stuff like that, but it's just none of it is accessible anymore, even with all the extra features with like Flash, and it's a whole thing.
1: Yeah.
0: And it makes me very mad, because that is history.
1: Yeah.
0: It's near history, but it's still history, and not enough people care about that loss. But at the same time, there are people out there that are like, thank God there's no photos of me out there that look like
1: it
0: that,
1: also kind of alludes to the next bracket that I have here as well,
0: because
1: this is the stuff that was found basically like deep research into YouTube kind of style. You know, I think we made a joke that I wouldn't mention Reddit, but I'm going to have to mention Reddit. I'm absolutely apologizing to everybody. Please, everyone who's on Reddit, get off it. Get help. So I search up every forum that I possibly can to see if people do reference bands and stuff like that. And some of the bands on here were, like, I think Brisk, the one that I'm going to play next, was mentioned on a Reddit thread, which led to that. The one afterwards, Fahrenheit 451, was found on Discogs.
0: Oh, and really?
1: From there, you do enough kind of digging, and you can find, and someone's uploaded it on YouTube.
0: Yeah.
1: And that's how I found this, because that's the only way this exists. It's not on streaming, not on Bandcamp, not on nothing. It is almost lost media in that sense.
0: Mm-hmm.
1: And, like, these are bands that people knew of, but where's the archiving? Yeah. It's just someone on YouTube with some low quality rips. Or, you know, they've done obviously the high quality that they can, but.
0: Well, let's give it a spin, and we'll go from there.
1: Mm.
0: Okay. Thank you for being here, actually. And I just realized as I was sitting here, Darren has been on this show twice, and you've been on the show once, and I posed the question to you already. And I think, Darren, you've been on the show three times now. This is your third time.
2: Yeah, third time, yeah.
0: And I still haven't done it, and it's really bothering me, because I've asked every other guest, and this is not relevant. This is just a moment I realized. Darren, please, for the love of God, tell me, what was your very first cell phone like?
2: I think it was just like a really old Nokia.
0: That's fine. Yeah. I never asked you. Because
1: I do remember that question, yeah.
0: Give me a lie. What was your very first phone not like?
1: So what was my very first phone not like? Useful.
2: Yeah, it didn't get good service. Like, it was really bad at that. And I think it had Snake on it.
1: I don't even think my one had Snake on it.
0: Mine had this little ball game on it. I don't know what it was called, but it's like a red ball that you would like.
1: I could fit so much music onto my first phone. 16 kilobytes.
0: Holy. I don't think you can fit that much of a phone.
2: I remember swapping SD cards on the bus. for my phone.
0: Yeah.
2: Yeah, and you'd like put it on your fingertip and like put it in the phone.
0: And in a bus, you're like jostling around.
2: Yeah, jostling. It was so intense. But that's how I traded songs for like.
1: I do want to say before we do play the next bracket as well, because I do remember I put it on. So Brisk is a Canberra band. From like the early noughties, which this is also pretty poorly documented. There is a lot of fans that we've still had from it, but I know there's no way near enough. Canberra's always had a music scene that's kind of felt disconnected from the rest outside of Peking Duck. I know how much you love Adam Hyde.
2: Yeah.
0: Are you not a fan? My mum's a huge fan. I don't want to put you on the spot, but
2: no,
0: that's fine.
2: I'm not much of a fan, no.
0: That's okay. You're allowed to have your own opinions, but if my mum catches you outside, she will attack you.
1: Going back onto the songs before we lose a lot of traction over Adam Hyde. This also goes back to the kind of like late 90s, early noughties kind of sound of emo as well. Like the songs that I played before was kind of like that early 10s Sydney scene, and this is like that true when emo was really kind of a lot more coming from hardcore.
2: Yeah,
1: so cool.
0: I'm actually really excited to hear this. You tuned in to 4ZZZ, and don't go anywhere because the Westline's up next at 2 a.m.

0: Hola, Adam from Peking Duck here for Rad. We see a lot of our fans do a lot of crazy things at our shows, but it's always in the name of fun. You can enjoy yourself in any way that you like, but if you have a few drinks at a gig, then you're crazy if you think you can drive home. If you want a party, just keep it simple. Plan ahead and share a taxi. Catch public transport or have a designated driver who won't drink a drop. But whatever you do, don't make the next gig your last.
1: A message for Rad.

0: you want to take my job and say what it was like.
1: Sure, I mean, who knows how to run a Brisbane radio station better than someone from Sydney? So the top of that bracket was I'll Stay As Long As My Songs Are Safe by Canberra band Brisk, and the bottom of that bracket was Orlando by Fahrenheit 451, which I don't think they were Canberra, I think they were somewhere else, but yeah.
0: That's your 90s
1: Melbourne
0: hardcore scene. I do want to get to the lost segment. How much more music do you think we could play a longer bracket?
1: Yeah, there is definitely a part here where it's short. I reckon the next next bracket we can definitely kind of mix two, because this one's just like short and just put it in there. The next bracket I was going to talk about is a newer scene, actually. Since we've done an earlier one, we've done an even earlier one.
0: Yeah.
1: Newer one is kind of the bedroom emo movement that kind of happened as COVID was hitting. Like, you can probably trace it back to before that. Like, Glass Beach and stuff was, like, 2019, when I think the album was, which was definitely, like, a big movement and fifth wave and all that. But as kind of COVID hit and artists, I guess, that popped up in the scene kind of forced around to making stuff. Like, I've talked about We Will Look Back at You last time we were here. They're definitely a big kind of bedroom emo with that claustrophobia pop sound. Anyone who doesn't know what claustrophobia pop is, apologies, I'm not explaining.
0: We'd be here all night if we explained everything.
1: Yeah, absolutely.
0: Look it up. It's pretty cool.
1: It's a great scene. Shout out Elizabeth Whitington and Salem's Coral Dallas. That's probably another one. Absolute apologies. Death pop. And it's kind of this more chaotic and more truly DIY way of creating emo. I mean, we can also trace it back to Your Arms Are My Cocoon is obviously a big inspiration. That's how we met. We met at the Brisbane show, because I went to both the Sydney and the Brisbane show for that, because I didn't think they were ever going to come back, and then they came back next year.
0: exactly right. but what are we playing? We're playing...
1: We're playing Short Hike to Ludo to start off, but I did want to shout out the second song, because we'll do a bracket where we got some shorter songs kind of playing in this as well.
0: Yes. So should we do a longer bracket?
1: Yeah, let's do a longer bracket here, because the three songs at the end of this five song bracket are actually all pretty short.
0: No, they're very short.
1: Yeah. I wanted to shout out Bigger Boot. I don't think anyone's had the guts to play Bigger Boot on radio yet, so let me be the first one to do so. I actually had the pleasure of discovering this album back in... well, not this one, but their debut back in 2022. I think I actually found them through... Home Is Where, actually. Home Is Where found them first, which is funny. They're a Florida band. And it kind of, like, when I first listened, I was like, holy shit, this is doing quite a lot. And it was, like, true for me, like, kind of bedroom emo. And then I actually had the grace of getting to talk with Cameron, who runs the project, did an interview with them as well. I haven't shouted out Dominic and Trix, my co-hosts from Dissident Waves. Fucking loves of my life, we'll call them at this point. I've spent so much of my life talking music with them, it's insane.
0: We'll have to, I'll link it on my AMRAP.
1: Yeah,
0: I
1: got to self promote and say I've done it.
0: Where can people listen to it?
1: On YouTube, it's just all on there.
0: Cool.
1: And for me, this has always been kind of like an exploration of what bedroom emo can be, and what emo can be, actually. It doesn't have to restrict itself. I do want to also shout out the top of this bracket, Short Hike to Ludo. Yam, who also runs Pure Raw Local, is kind of like one of the creative spearheads, or whatever the word is, towards this project. It also shows that, like, it's a scene that's kind of not dying, which is nice. Like, it's...
0: Well, that's why you're
1: It's not
0: here.
1: As alive as it was during COVID, but there's still people doing it.
0: That's
1: still
0: true for everything, because people had more free time then. Or they felt like they also,
1: in that sense,
0: and they
1: didn't
0: also
1: have
0: thought
1: studio.
0: The world was going to end.
1: Yeah,
0: they didn't have studios.
1: Yeah, I mean that's a Gerard Way, My Chemical Romance.
0: The distinction between 9/11, My Chemical Romance, and then Twilight and 50 Shades of Grey, and then it goes on.

0: Yeah, but yeah. I do also want to shout out Short Hike for the sense of, you know, this is what the new generation is doing. This is people younger than us getting this interest and trying to be in the scene and stuff like that. And so that's why I wanted to shout out.
1: Well, good on you for shout. That's awesome. Okay, let's do it. So what's this song called?
0: Graduation and the Week-Long Kitty of the Valley Obsession, which is a band from Sydney called Kitty of the Valley.
1: Kitty of the Valley, they're great.
0: Yes.
1: Oh, that's awesome. Okay, I'm very excited. We'll go from there. Okay, tune in to 4ZZZ.

plastic slip shot shaking and checks bone polo night roller soft pushing cut bleeding nosy thread blue polo shaping shape right through my floppy throats like an airbody grand face apparitions in a wet black bow. Being paper plastic slip shot shaking and checks bone.

0: We should go house hunting. Back us a new house.
1: But I like our home.
0: Finn, house hunting is wild. You gotta try it.
1: Really?
0: Yeah, man. It is so nuts.
1: You always know what to say.
0: Blah, blee, blah, blah, blah, blah, blah, blah, blah, blah.
1: Okay, I'm convinced. Let's roll.
0: Sweet. Things are gonna start going our way.

4 4 4 4 4 4 4 4 4 4 4 4 4 4 4 4 4 4 4 4 4 4 4 4 4 4 4 4 4 4 4 4 4 4 4 4 4 4 4 4 4 4 4 4 4 4 4 4 4 4 4 4 4 4 4 4 4 4 4 4 4 4 4 4 4 4 4 4 4 4 4 4 4 4 4 4 4 4 4 4 4 4 4 4 4 4 4 4 4 4 4 4 4 4 4 4 4 4 4 4 4 4 4 4 4 4 4 4 4 4 4 4 4 4 4 4 4 4 4 4 4 4 4 4 4 4 4 4 4 4 4 4 4 4 4 4 4 4 4 4 4 4 4 4 4 4 4 4 4 4 4 4 4 4 4 4 4 4 4 4 4 4 4 4 4 4 4 4 4 4 4 4 4 4 4 4 4 4 4 4 4 4 4 4 4 4 4 4 4
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Oops!

0: It's a nice way to like.
1: Yeah, that's actually like a perfect bracket ender.
0: It's a perfect bracket. Period.
1: Let's see if I can remember everything off the top of my heart. So we at the top there we had Short Hike to Ludo, Graduation, and the week-long Kitty of the Valley obsession.
0: Yeah.
1: Then we had Bigger Boot with Pixie Ring, which looking at
0: favorite.
1: That, yeah, you didn't.
0: I've got to put it on there.
1: Yeah, you didn't put it on there. Then we had Undoot Hot Heck with Something Funny Happened on the Way to Heaven. Then. Yeah, right. I can't remember the title of the song.
0: For the birds.
1: Apologies. For the birds, thank you. Sunspots with House Hunting, which that was an Adventure Time cover for the keen listeners out there. Man. Yeah.
0: That's really good. It's really good.
1: That's a band that I'll get to the rest of the bracket. That was a band that could only be found on an Adventure Time compilation.
0: Oh,
1: and they are supposedly from Melbourne because their band camp was Sunspots Melb. Dot Bandcamp.
0: Yeah.
1: And that is like, well, yeah, I think they're from Melbourne, so I put them on the site. And if I'm wrong, it's a deleted Bandcamp, so I can't actually tell. That's all that existed for. It's kind of really wild and
0: really obscure.
1: Sonny from Our Mutual Friend and Juno Eclipse actually uploaded a demo and then put it on Bandcamp of them doing this math rock tune to like Adventure Time references. And I was just kind of like thinking of it. We could have had an Adventure Time emo scene here, which is we really could have. Anyway,
0: we still can, listeners.
1: We still
0: it can.
1: We still can.
0: Happen.
1: Anyway, to end that,
0: right.
1: Bang Bang AIDS with Megalips. Bang Bang AIDS is a Central Victorian band from the noughties that actually had more success in New Zealand, it seems, than they did in Australia.
0: Really,
1: which is insane. And I that album is one of my favorite finds of the whole.
0: Can people find all this stuff on this Grands directory?
1: We've tried to put a bunch of it there. Update some stuff, especially for releases. But yes, you will be able to find all the artists and all that. Should at least have enough links to find these.
0: Good.
1: They supposedly had a fight with a venue. Not physical. I think just like bullshittery in the venue. And as a protest, they played a show in a tree. And that is my white whale, is to find a photo of that. I don't need anything else other than a photo, because that just sounds...
0: No, surely it's out there.
1: Yeah, that sounds so fucking hectic.
0: Listen, text in 0420626733.
1: We think about the DIY scene, like, where Sydney had that boxing ring show, and that sounds insane.
2: Yeah, that was insane.
1: I was there, it was fantastic.
2: Yeah.
1: But, it sounds insane enough. Golden Violence would obviously, like, play in their own home, just...
0: They're so good.
1: They played in their home in Stratfield as they were moving out, which is just funny.
0: That's so funny.
1: And, like, the tree show is, like, a true essence of a DIY show of, fuck it, we'll just do it ourselves.
0: Yeah,
1: it's
0: very Adventure Time.
1: Well, shout out Sydney Music. Joe Hardy always likes to say, all you need is a system and a space.
0: Yeah, I highly agree.
1: Yeah, that is, like, the biggest example of that.
2: You go on a tree.
1: And to close off that bracket, there was two stuff that I wanted to pick somehow, and... I figured, well, they're not obscure enough, but this kind of is one of the more obscure releases by this band. It was My Cries Fall on Deaf Ears. If you're listening to this, you probably know of My Cries Fall on Deaf Ears. They covered Sandpiff's Hold Your Horses on a part of their demo album.
0: Wow.
1: And the reason also that I wanted to pick that is because the first time I saw My Cries was back in 24. It was their first Sydney show. And that was back when they were a free piece. They didn't have Ashton on vocals yet. And I actually asked to buy their CD, and they're just like, just take it. And that's part of the ethos that I think of CDs. It's like,
0: wow.
1: Especially at this level, you just want people to be fans of your band.
2: It
1: worked. And that's a great demo EP. The album's like one of my favorite albums of last year. It was worth the hype that the scene gave it. So I picked that to end the bracket.
0: So this is the part where I say we go looking for the lost track of the week. What do you think?
1: I think so, yes.
0: It would be so good if it was like 9 times drunker or so. Like,
1: I used to be, I'm sorry for everyone who's now going to look down on me. I used to be in the primary school band, in the funk band, the extension one. we had Pink Panther as one of their songs, so I temporarily at one point in my life knew how to play the trombone part.
0: No, I respect you more for that now.
1: Well, I've forgotten since.
0: The bar was pretty low.
1: I've forgotten since, so I'm sorry.
0: So I've brought up old memories that are not so great.
1: Oh, don't worry, I'm about to bring up the old memories of a band.
0: so Garage Sale first?
1: Yes. Garage Sale is the first of the Lost tracks. I've done a lot of investigation into bands and stuff to find previous efforts and stuff like that. This one actually didn't need to do so much because I had a friend who was listening when they put these songs out.
0: Oh.
1: So I knew of it from that. You couldn't scrub it because my friend had it in their history. Sorry. They were originally a band before they moved down to Melbourne from Lennox Heads near Byron Bay. And the current lineup that you know, Dan's the only one that was actually a founding. Like, it was basically a high school band that turned into Fruit Changes and stuff like that. Originally, I think they were called Late Night TV, and then they became Project Jurassic. It might be the other way around. Then they released a song in 2015, I'd like to say, maybe a bit later. Or maybe 2017 or something. I'm not picking that one. It's called FUBAR, which they actually, you can find on their old Facebook, they had jokes about play FUBAR and stuff like that, which I'm sure there's people there being like, what the hell, this is a garage sale song, I don't even know. Don't worry, I'm playing one even more obscure than that. And this is truly when they were a surf rock band. Sorry, Benji, I know you like the post of this and you're probably ready for this. Didn't tell you I was picking this. Love you, Benji, though. You're a... this was actually a really hard find to find because it's not a band camp. We could only find originally snippets of songs from it, which is kind of weirder, but you could find some of those preview stuff on it. But someone not related to the band uploaded it on YouTube. So we actually could find this one song from the EP.
0: Okay.
1: Benji's actually commented on this and gone, "Whoa, this is sick. Thanks for uploading this." And I'm just like, if only you knew.
0: What about...
1: The second one. Yeah. The second one. This one isn't much as Lost. It's more like, this is probably what everyone keeps yelling out at the world at a glance to keep playing.
0: Yeah.
1: Is Summer Songs, back from when they were a more trinkly emo band compared to the post-metal that they are now. I've mostly picked this one because last time we were on, you put the playlist, you played a world at a glance song because of our sound. And Scott was like, "This is sick. Thanks, Callum, for playing this." And I'm like, "Scott, love you. Absolutely love you. That was George."
0: Yeah, I did. I just...
1: So I said I would pick a song next time of yours.
0: Here's next time. And there'll be another next time.
1: Yeah,
0: so
1: yeah.
0: So maybe it'll be a habitual thing.
1: But also, I want to say, like, this is, I give a lot of shout-outs. I was actually talking to Scott before the Scram strategy because we met properly at a noise set in Melbourne when I was down for work.
0: Yeah.
1: And I was like to them, "Wait, hold on. I think I recognize you in the world of guys." And they're just lovely, always chatted. And then when Oz Scram's directory came to light, they were actually one of the first people to advertise it. So
0: wow.
1: Yeah, this is kind of like an honor for that kind of friendship that well, I've at least created on my side.
0: Yeah.
1: Yeah. Scott, sorry, but you're coming to my birthday party.
0: What about your found tracks?
1: Oh, and my found tracks. So the lost tracks are like tracks that are songs. Obscure-ish. Yeah, from artists that are a bit more well known. The found tracks, if you can text and legitimately say you know these bands, you're probably one of the members.
0: Yeah.
1: So the first one is by a band called Key. They're a math rock band from Port Pirie. Crick, do you know where Port Pirie is? Can you locate it on a map? I couldn't when I edited it. I'm ignorant to Australia. It is it is north west of Adelaide.
0: Oh, okay.
1: Yeah, it's a very regional kind of area. They only played like a couple shows that I could see at the local pub and at picnics. it's so cute. But I listened to this and the song that I picked from them, Colors Blend, is kind of like the least actually attributed to this. They kind of actually sound like This Town Needs Guns.
0: Oh.
1: Yeah. This song's a bit more kind of happier and poppier because they just did some time stuff on it. But like, if you listen to like a Solicitous Soul off that EP, there is such a strong influence on it.
0: What about the other song?
1: Yes, Three Simple Steps for the Destruction of Postmodernism and Diplomacy by Decanting the Pride. 2006 post-hardcore from Townsville. Which is like, holy crap, why is there no listeners and something on the Bandcamp or anything like that? It's really well produced, actually.
2: Oh, yeah.
1: You were going to cover it on your zine, and you forgot.
2: Yeah.
0: It's okay. There's still time. You can ride the coattails.
1: I think you thought it was a new release. That's a thing.
2: Yeah, I thought it was.
1: It was 20 years ago. But the production on it is really good.
2: Oh, really? 20 years
0: Timeless.
2: Ago?
0: Timeless.
1: Yeah, yeah. It's a 2006 album.
2: Oh, damn. Wow.
1: Okay. Shout out Townsville.
0: All right, we'll play the music, and I've got some other tracks I've just recently found up on there. But
1: yeah, so and once again, sorry, Benji.
0: We're going to start out with Garage Sale with Let Me Down. Tuned in at 4000.

0: If you find yourself going to rude language and concepts, tune out now.
1: Being black is a wonderful thing, something you cannot hide. I'm a black person myself, but I never question why. I can say I'm proud of my culture and my heritage and my skin, but it's not the outside that counts, it's the soul that lives within. For being black, I'll shout aloud. For being black, I feel so proud.

0: as my found track of the week. I got two this week. That was Soul Keeper. Oh, Soul Keepers, sir, with 3 Feet Under. And then before that was Miss Canino with Stolen Wages, which I raved about. It's a really, really underrated good song from her latest album, Blackprint. But discarding those songs were not genre specific to what.
1: Nah. My playlist, I would say, is managed to be complete. We did have to unfortunately skip Key, but
0: I apologize about that. But I've got it saved, so it'll come on the show.
1: But for those who can't wait a week, it's K H and an I with an accent. It will probably be a bit annoying to find, but. It's on the Scram site, so search there.
0: I've got
1: the link to it.
0: It's incentive to go over to the Scram site.
2: Go over to it.
1: What I played from the last four songs of that was Garage Sale, Let Me Down, Summer Songs by The World at a Glance, Decanting the Pride. I'm not even going to remember the
0: Three
1: whole,
0: Simple Steps.
1: To the Destruction of Postmodernism and Diplomacy.
0: Hey, you got it.
1: Yeah. and the one that we ended on, which I wanted to probably... speak about a bit before, because this is my finale song.
0: Yes.
1: And Chris, if you're listening and wondered why that just got played, sorry, I know that you love to be self-deprecating about Jacob at that time that you were in it, but shut the fuck up. It was good.
0: This was good.
1: Yeah, this was the original era of Jacob. It's actually one of the... Wow. They had kind of two eras after Chris, who was the vocalist, left. Both eras are great. I've actually met the new vocalists as well, because they're all friends and stuff, and they're lovely people. Which, you always hear when bands have that kind of change and all that. It's probably, like, the healthiest leaving a band story I've heard. It's just someone basically being like, I don't want to do this anymore, and if I keep doing this, we're going to lose our friendship, so I'm going to leave. Which...
0: That's great.
1: That's healthy. That's really healthy. Yeah, and they're actually playing a show with Chris on vocals for some of the songs... In Wollongong, whilst I'm on my fucking honeymoon, Chris. Why did you do that to me?
0: On your honeymoon?
1: On my honeymoon. Chris is... He's coming to my fucking wedding, and he did this to me. I should say, he actually did ask them to play it a week later, because they originally had it scheduled on my wedding date, so I couldn't ask them more for this man.
0: No.
1: There is actually probably a lot of context to that song and why I picked it, but it's not really my story to tell.
0: Yeah.
1: I just want to say there is a live video out there of them playing at the Red Rattler. They finish with that song. I think Chris literally introduces that. We think this song's pretty good. And they probably give the best Jacob performance I can find live. Just because DJY, his brother also appears in that and starts singing this song that's kind of personal to both of them. And just screaming their hearts out to this... to the end of that song together as brother, and it's a true family of emo basically of that time. And then after it's all done, Deej just goes, Jacob, everybody, and passes the mic back like nothing happened. It is just true, just emotions just going into the song, and then
0: that's
1: going out. It's a fantastic live video. Chris is probably embarrassed if he's listening to this. Oh, well.
0: No,
1: you're a Raiders fan, you'll get over it.
0: Yeah. There you go. Yeah, I want to let the listeners know this won't be the last time you will be on the show.
1: No. I love doing shows like this, so, and I'm very egotistical about my music taste, so I will always come in. I mean, I've sent you stuff beforehand as well.
0: And I always play it.
1: I think I sent Password of Rookies, Saki, and Finnan to you.
0: And also Goblin Violence.
1: Yes, I believe it is.
0: If you'll forever be a part of the show at this point now. You're adopted.
1: Me and Darren are the next hosts?
0: Yeah. Well, that's the thing. Darren's already coming for my job, and now I fear.
1: I'm thinking about, like, taking over for Triple Z and renaming it something like FBI.
0: I'm going to turn your mic down. No, I'm kidding. But this is the part where I say...
1: Sydney wins.
0: This is the part where I say to the listeners, I'll see you next Tuesday. I'm going to send the show off with a couple songs. I've picked Ancient Channels because I saw them at Sound Over the Fence. Bit of Craning because...
1: You're Craning.
0: Yeah, you gotta.
1: Shout out, James.
0: Yes, and the Dog Trackers with Sendai Gold.
1: Before you do, should we do some quick plugging again? Before
0: Of course.
1: Yeah, okay. Darren, do you want to advertise everything you do?
2: Yeah, no. So I have an Instagram account where I do zines. It's FFO zine. Yeah.
0: Yeah. And you make like all local. Well, now mostly, it's starting to expand, isn't it?
2: It's expanded to, like, talk about, like, newer...
1: I forgot to name that, by the way.
0: So, listeners, this is... You can't see, but I'm holding a plushie right now of a little capybara sitting inside of a watermelon.
1: Yeah, it's a reference to Your Arms and My Cocoon back when I was in Brisbane and the plushie...
0: we met because he was holding a plushie.
1: Sarsaparilla, shout out Sarsaparilla. That is owned by the singer of Blind Girls now, I believe.
0: Oh.
1: Because I gave it to her at the end of the show because I yelled out, who wants it? And she was like, I'll take it.
0: Yeah, well, we met and I'd seen it. I must have gone up to you just to compliment. And then the next time...
1: I'll compliment you back. That's just how I am.
0: Yeah, and then the next time I went to Your Arms the year later, I brought a plushie.
1: Ah, lovely.
0: And so now you've brought me a plushie, and I think this is just going to be an ongoing chain. Yeah. The next time I see you, you're going to get a plushie. It's a threat.
1: Anyway, sorry, Darren, we interrupted as you were plugging. You had
2: that's
1: else? Okay.
2: No, that's it. No, that's everything. It's just the zine. Yeah.
0: Yeah. You're an annual guest, so you'll get to plug it again if you forgot anything.
1: As always, plugging the Oz Scrams directory. Shout out Breton. Shout out Moss. Shout out Dosh. Dosh, fantastic. I met him at a Blind Girls gig, and that's kind of like been where a lot of this.
0: The
1: friendship with Ema and stuff has come.
0: The community is in the Scram scene.
1: That was like a graveyard shift show as well, so I was fucking tired. And shout out Ben, obviously, I have all in one way or another helped or created things to the Scrams directory. Shout out Sydney Music, because Sydney Music, without that, we probably wouldn't have done some of these things. It's kind of been what's got us into a lot of these things. Shout out Dissonant Ways, my podcast. I like talking shit with my friends, and it's great. And we're not always the best at describing music, but we try our darndest.
0: I'm sure you're better than you're giving yourself credit for.
1: Shout out the Small Noise part of Sydney Music as well.
2: Yes, we can see all the unofficial events happening this week.
0: Maybe can you send that to me?
1: Yeah, absolutely will. Shout out to basically everyone in the scene that has given me the time of day at any point to let me just... stalk them for a random thing on the directory. or anyone who's just even talked to me. It's crazy to me still, the amount of bands that reach out to me and just go, like, this shit's insane. And I'm just like, okay. I just know these things. I don't know. But in a true, like, obviously tuning my own horn, if you know things or you know people who know things and everything like that, you listen, you share, because... Let's get really dark. If I'm the only one who knows knowledge and I die, it's gone.
0: Yeah.
1: So don't gatekeep this knowledge or anything that. Don't keep it to one person.
0: Gatekeeping's
1: overrated.
0: Should
1: not ever rely on these types of things. Share. If you find things, let it know. And I guess the last statement, the last statements I'll do for all of this, fuck Ozify, fuck abusers that are in bands, get rid of them.
0: Yeah.
1: And just fuck the Australian music industry for kind of forcing us to be in this this whole DIY scene that never gets noticed, and then we have some of the most interesting music that's happening. As I've played over the past 40 minutes or something that I've had in this country's history over the 30 years or something that I managed to cover here, and so few of it ever even gets radio interest. You had stuff like Jebediah, which has some emo influence, which is the most popular I think it's ever gotten. Blue Line Medic, probably a close second.

Good morning, you beautiful, beautiful, beautiful people. And welcome, once again, to the West Line. I'd like to begin by acknowledging the traditional owners of the land on which we meet today, the Yagara and Turrbal peoples, and pay my respects to elders past, present, and emerging. I would also like to acknowledge that sovereignty was never ceded, always was, always will be. Now, I have an amazing show planned for you today. Oh. Sorry, George is just texting me. And on that note, I would love to thank George and the Lost and Found for an amazing, amazing, amazing show. Yeah, it's the 1st of September. It is 2:08 a.m. My name is Jasper, and I'm very excited because spring has officially sprung. You know, according to the arbitrary Western definition of spring, I think wattle started kind of flowering maybe a week ago or so. So maybe it is very arbitrary, but I get the 1st of September for my graveyard show, and I am going to milk that. The song you just heard was Souvenir by Deftones off the 2025 album, Private Music. Took me a second to get there, but we got there. Yeah, I'm a big fan of... I genuinely think, like, it's one of their best albums. I think... I love it. I love it. I love Deftones. And it's... Yeah. Anyway. I digress. Yeah. I'm going to, you know, chuck on some... this first little bracket I've got for you is... It's spring-themed because... And I'm sure I'll talk about this more in-depth later, but when I close my eyes and when I... really do try to imagine spring and imagine what that means. It's about change, it's about blooming of new things, and it's about beauty, really, you know. So on that note, I'm going to put this is Skeggs with their song, can you guess what it is? It's Spring Has Sprung. Shocker. Shocker. Anyway, I'm a big fan, so get amongst it. You're on the West Line with Jasper on 4ZZZ 102.1 FM. Subscribe, whatever. Yeah.

What a send-off for that little bracket. Yeah, yeah. Look, you're on the West Line with Jasper on 4ZZZ, and the song that you just heard was Crumb, which is the new-ish single by Mr. Finn. I think it kind of fits in with the theme of spring that I've decided it is, which is importantly change. I think, you know, you have spring cleaning, you have the flowering of all these new plants and flowers, wattle, which is, you know, the national flower. Apologies for the squeak of the chair. You have the temperature warming up a bit, which is beautiful. Look, I think summer is my favorite season, but spring is, for some reason, over the past few days, really been hitting me, and I've been loving the idea of it. And I think that song Crumb that we just heard by Mr. Finn is a great example of this sort of change, right? Because the information I have here is that it was written in the aftermath of a relationship that ended abruptly, and the song sits with the question that remained long after the relationship itself was over. That question being, I wonder why you did that to me, which you would have heard recurred towards the end there, towards the breakdown of that song. It's sort of like, you know, things change, but you do have these sorts of questions that sit with you for a while, and it's okay for them to sit with you, because at the end of the day, as long as we're changing and improving, no matter what, that's what is important. That song had a very much, I got Pink Floyd from it, which I believe was definitely an inspiration for Mr. Finn on that track. Some real, probably dark side, right? That the droning, the droning of the guitars, the repetition of certain lyrics, I think is very Pink Floyd-esque. Anywho, before that we had Fruit to Ripe by Twine, which are one of my favorite NAMM bands at the moment. They've got this old country thing. Just sick. I don't know. I love Twine. Yeah. Then we had By Another Name by Bloom Parade, which is another, this is a newbie. I think this came out last week or the week before. August 14th is when it came out. By Another Name have kind of been started in that emo alt rock space and have been kind of drifting into sort of alt country. Which is something that I am unabashedly leaning towards in a lot of what I listen to. Notably, they're from Alderley, which when we look at the map, yes, it is on the west. It is on the west. Yabba dabba doo. Yeah, that's right. Recorded in Alderley. So, get keen. And then at the top was Spring Has Sprung by Skeggs. I was going to, you know, ask the community about their weekend, and please, if you're listening and you do want to text in, please do 0420626733. But look, John from Loader beat me to it. He's been free camping at Deepwater River, New South Wales. Love it. It is springtime. It is the first of the month, pinch and a punch. Yeah. I was at White Rock Conservation Park, I believe it's called, over the weekend, doing some rock climbing. Some bouldering there in the sandstone. Tearing up my skin, ripping up calluses, gripping on some real rock, really grounding. There's something so satisfying to me about the sound of it's like a silence. You can only get it when you go bouldering outside, in my opinion, where
it's just silence. Everyone's just kind of concentrating on someone climbing. Birds are chirping in the background. You have the scrape of Italian leather and rubber against Australian sandstone, Australian granite, that sort of thing. And it's just, it's really, really just very, very, very satisfying to me. That's what, you know, spring's about, I think, getting outside. Yeah, so I'm going camping this weekend. So, you know, we're all getting out there. Get out there. If you're listening and you're not getting out there, get out there. Yeah. Yeah. Yeah. Anyway, to kind of carry off what John has said, he also did send in a song request. John and Zena are listening. It's good to feel your warm inner glow again, John and Zena. So thank you so much for tuning in and texting in. Again, please do text in if you're keen. 0420-626-733. I'll keep hammering that one home. Anyway, the song that we have is Pure Morning by Placebo, which, that title, wow, so spring. I don't know, I'm just getting excited. Can you hear the smile on my face, dear listener? Yeah, I'm excited. It's spring, spring has sprung. Anyway, you're on 4ZZZ with me, Jasper. The song you're about to hear is Pure Morning by Placebo. I hope you enjoy, and I hope your morning is pure.

The next installment of Right Here, Right Now brings the beats with our feature artist, Bala Rontu. Born and bred in Brisbane, Bala's offerings blend reggae and Afro beats while echoing back to their culture, steeped in First Nations and Papuan tradition. Beats that can feed your soul. Right Here, Right Now airs live every Tuesday from 6 p.m. on 4ZZZ.

The mighty, mighty Corinda. Again, on the west line, in fact. Yeah. And you're on the west line with Jasper for Triple Z. 102.1 FM. I said them all. I did all of the naming and shaming that need be done. Yeah, that was The Mountains by Celador. Amazing. I love all the stuff that Celador have put out, and I'm praying and hoping and wishing for more stuff, because they haven't dropped since 2013, I believe. And not that I'm not, you know, completely happy with what is out already, but I want more. God, that seventh deadly sin of greed, you know. Anyway, the mood has been brought down a little bit. We kind of eased down from Placebo. So yeah, that was The Mountains by Celador. And before that, we did have Helplessness Blues by Fleet Foxes. Fleet Foxes, I think, is just spring. You know, I don't know. We're really harping on this spring theme, but spring has sprung, as I've said a bajillion times before. You know. Anywho, before that, we did have Caring Is Creepy by The Shins, which I recently watched The Garden State again. With Natalie Portman and the guy from Scrubs. God. The Shins. Get amongst it. Obviously, Caring Is Creepy is like one of their biggest songs, but I digress. And at the top was Wild Oats by the... I think we're calling them a super group? Yeah. Yeah. Because, look, it's comprised of members... It's Charlotte Mead, it's Zach Carr from Special Features. You know, we've got members of the Kairos. You know, it's what a team. And they just released an EP or album, anywho. So, and the system says they're from Boona. That we're calling it from Boona. So, yeah. Getting all amongst the real greater Brisbane there. And yeah, at the top was Pure Morning by Placebo. So yeah, very, I'd say a chill little bracket there for you. But, you know, it's spring. And, you know, chill kind of works both ways, because the aircon in this room has been fixed, ladies and germs. And theys and thems, sorry. And it's a little bit chilly in this room now. It usually is like a kind of a swamp, but now it's a little cool. It's a little cool. I didn't bring a jumper, so that may affect my energy this morning. I may be, you know, jittery, if you will. Yeah. The time is 2:57, so we're really flying through this morning, and I couldn't be happier. I couldn't be happier to be here with you, my beautiful, dear listeners. Now I'm gonna like turn it up a little bit for the next few songs, because look, it's 3 a.m. on a Tuesday morning, and we want to get a little bit turnt. So I've got some cool, riffy, rocky nonsense for you beautiful people. And then maybe we'll have a chat. I don't know. I love being here with you all, and you know, feeling you with me is great. And it gives me a certain warm inner glow, perchance. Yeah. And you too can receive some warm inner glow if you want by going to 4zzz.org.au/support. Yeah, the segues. They call me Paul Blart because I'm great with a segue. Anyway, feel free to subscribe.

Seriously. As little as $25 if you're under 18 or if it's a pet. Basic or concession is $40. I do this every week. But, you know, subscribing is, it's the lifeblood of this station. And if you want to keep hearing beautiful shows like The Lost and Found, like The Westline, or like Sonic Alien, which will be, which is the next show in a few hours, please do subscribe. The money does help. It helps, you know, fixing air conditioning for the summer, for the spring, because otherwise we at the station will sweat, and you'll hear the sweat dripping from our nose and from our, you'll feel it, and you don't want it gets yucky, so you don't want to hear that. So subscribe, help us out, and we'll love you. And then when you text in, I'll see your name, and you get to do requests like John Simmons did. Simmons. With, yeah, Placebo. Anyway, the song I have for you is a jam by Nancy and the Jam Fancies, which is an artist that I was introduced to this past week by a dear friend of mine, Ethan. And I'm really rocking with them. So the song that you're about to hear is called Proceed With Caution, and I care about you, so I will say proceed with caution. I believe there is a language warning for this one, so just keep that in mind. If you have the young ones up, maybe put them to sleep just for a few minutes. 3 minutes, 27 seconds to be exact, but look, I'm not in charge of you, and I'm not in charge of your kids, so if you want to hear the cusses, perhaps, let them listen. But otherwise, yeah, maybe block your ears, or something to mute the cusses. Whatever. Yeah. Yeah, listen, you're listening to 4ZZZ. 102.1 FM.

Live at TV. What is it? Live at TVI NYC. That was Tropical Fox Storm. Oh, whoops, sorry. A little content warning just for the name. That was Tropical Fuck Storm with Stepping on a Rake. Very new little live joint coming from TFS. Love to hear it. Love to hear it. That's, you know, I would say that is one of the super groups of Australia. You know, you've got the Drones, and you have High Tensions, and you've got obviously Eric Dunn from so many organizations. Right. Anyway, you're on 4ZZZ on the West Line, and yeah, that was Tropical F Storm. Before that, we did have Eat Yourself Fitter by The Fall, a tune that, shout out to Ian from Bright in the Corners. He introduced that song to me via Bright in the Corners. So it wasn't a personal introduction, but it was a definitely a Brisbane-wide introduction, perhaps. And then before that, we had Shame with The Lick, who opened for Fontaines when they came here. Righteously, what a show. Genuinely one of the better opening acts that I've ever seen. They had a way of just electrifying the crowd, you know, for Fontaines, which is, I don't have a dictionary with me right now, but I believe that's what an opener should do, you know, to each their own, but that seems to be the most effective way to open. Electrifying, jumping off shit, etc., etc. I loved it, and I love that song, The Lick, coming out of the UK, and also coming out of the UK was Nancy and the Jam Fancies with Proceed with Caution, which is the first track off their 2025 album, and the name is going to sort of desert me at a time of need, obviously, but yeah, I think it's Swan Songs. Swan Songs, I believe. Yeah. That'll do. Excuse me, a little burp there. It is 3:22, and I like to have just a little chat with you all about something that I've been really interested in over the week, and, you know, somehow try and relate it back to community and Brisbane and life in the burbs. I also like to play a track in the background. The one that I've selected is 4 minutes 20 seconds song long. So, you know, if need be, maybe I'll spin it again, because I've got a bit of a yarn to go on. We'll see. The song that it is Interstellar Overdrive by Pink Floyd. It's from the early years. This is live at the Paradiso, Amsterdam, 1969. So, yeah, play this on Piper at the Gates of Dawn. I believe All Source Full of Secrets. One of the two. Hold on, let me just turn it down a little bit. And we're going to just spin it. Ooh. Maybe I'll turn it up a little bit. Yeah, something like that. Anyway. I briefly mentioned this last week if you were listening, but let's just say this. How good is cricket? Hey, it's spring. Cricket is starting. Cricket has already started. We had Bangladesh in the country. Oh, they're still in the country. I need to keep up with that stuff a little more closely, but they were definitely here. They were in Darwin, and then they played in Mackay the week after. I assume that they're still here going around, but what do I know? I'm just the guy from the West Line. Anyway, they absolutely slaughtered us. Batting wise, we were just, what were we doing? Not a lot, that's for sure. But, you know, it
it then kind of got me chatting to one of my good mates about cricket. His name's James. He studies anthropology and philosophy, and he sent me this incredible reading on the anthropology of cricket, or more so how cricket relates to us as humans. Because I suppose this goes for sport across the spectrum widely, but I like to look at cricket. I would like to look at cricket in a bit of a vacuum with you, because cricket itself is sort of intertwined with memory, and that's kind of what I'm stabbing at for the next few minutes. And give me one second. Sorry, dear listener. Where are we? Come on. There we go. Okay. It is entwined with memory, you know, because it is like an intersection between the explicit sort of autobiographical memory, you know, like the consciously remembered and recalled stuff that comes from memories made and actions done, versus the habitual procedural memory, which is more of an automatic recall of skills. Because the act of batting specifically is neither a creation of something nor the replication of something. It's invented out of current visuals, like a ball coming at you. You invent the stroke that you're going to do then and there based on exactly what you're seeing. And it's also based on the knowledge of where your body is kind of intrinsically based on that exact moment. It's like created out of this database of information you have, but also, you know, what is coming at you right now. It's fascinating. It's fascinating to me, right? And there's like little more joy I get in the world than seeing like an excellently executed cut, or, you know, just good cricket, right? I suppose this to me sort of relates, you know, it's like the past existing inside of actions, with, you know, sort of typical it's typical of all actions, and, you know, you get to improvise within that, if that makes sense. I'm kind of blabbering, but the point I'm trying to make is that it is memory, you know. It's so beautiful to me, and we can sort of extrapolate that, to use a bigger word, that every time you play cricket, you're playing with every single other time you've played cricket. And that obviously exists in so many actions that we have. But yeah, cricket specifically is very, very interesting. That, you know, tennis too is a similar situation, where every time you are, you know, making a forehand, backhand, whatever, you are making that based on what's coming at you and what you know about your body and your position. And it's just, like, cricket as a game is such a mental exercise to watch, for sure. If you enjoy it, it's a mental exercise, because you get to, you know, try and figure out what everyone is thinking. And it's, if you don't enjoy it, it's a mental exercise of trying to concentrate. But why wouldn't you enjoy cricket? Because it's the best. Anyway, and just like, I think socially, culturally, it's something that I think I come back to certainly as a way of embracing
family and friends and sort of the Australian culture. Obviously, it's been gifted to us, which is amazing. But you know, regardless, you know, and it's this sort of thing where you have to. It's about balance. You know, you have to think and practice, and we, you know, let's relate that to life, right? Because if all, you know, a person who thinks all the time has nothing to think about except for thoughts, you know, so it's this is really, really, really scattered, and I apologize to you, dear listener, but this is just something that I wanted to sort of gush about a little bit, because I thought this was really, really interesting, and it's so cool to be able to relate memory to sport. And I think sport is such an important part of our culture and communities, you know. There's nothing quite like, in my opinion, playing a team sport and feeling that sense of belonging in that immediate sense, where there are people that actively and very obviously need you, and it's a way of, yeah, really, really feeling wanted and belong. And you know, obviously there are certainly some toxic traits in the world of sport, with gambling, lots of drinking, lots of drug use, and that sort of thing. But I think the good stuff there should be appreciated. Anyway, that's my 10 cents on the situation. And it's coming into cricket season. And really, there's no greater feeling to me than... there's a lot of great feelings, I suppose, I'm talking about. But there's, like, sitting in the heat, you're, you know, the back of your thighs sticking to a plastic seat at the Gabba, and having a cold, cold, cold drink, watching 20-odd gentlemen stand about on a field, and then occasionally stuff happens, and then you get to yell about it and to, you know, talk to your friends about how great that thing that just happened was. Anyway, yeah, it's beautiful. Life is beautiful. Life is for the living. Anyway, that was my little spiel for this week's. I do apologize that it was, you know, a little bit... I just kind of wrote a bunch of stuff down, and none of it's very related. So that's on me. That's on me. More preparation next week. Sorry, dear listener. Anyway, I'm going to give you a break from my voice, and send you on to Miss Kanina. Miss Kanina has album of the week with Blackprint. Blackprint is, I really enjoyed it. I really enjoy everything, so that's not really that new, but, you know, I don't know, what am I saying? Yeah, Miss Kanina. The song is Handout Feet, featuring Jamal Yami. Yeah, we're going to do a language warning on this one. And there'll probably be a few language warnings upcoming. I'll put the little stings in for you. But yeah, maybe take the little ones away from the radio just for a little bit, if that's something that we're worried about. Again, yeah, this is Handout. You're on 4ZZZ with the Westline, with the Jasper, with the 102.1 FM, etc., etc., etc. You know the deal. Yeah, love your work. Bye.

0: 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Be careful of these murky, dirty waters that we be heading in. This song is rated R.
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And we return to the West Line on 4ZZZ 102.1 FM with Jasper, me, myself, and I. Yeah, yeah. Anyway, that was a pretty long bracket. I do apologize. A couple reasons. I feel like I was yabbering on for a little bit beforehand, so thought I'd give you guys a break from the notably velvety tones in my voice for sure. But you know, sometimes if you're driving, maybe you want something a bit more energetic. And energetic that little slot was. It's tricky to play hip hop on the West Line because I don't know. I like to put it all together. So when I get a chance, I'd like to chuck a little bit in. And what better way to, you know, that was the Wu-Tang Clan with The Mystery of Chess Boxing from Enter the Wu-Tang. Was it 36 Chambers? Yeah. Enter the Wu-Tang 36 Chambers. That's track number 6, right, just about right in the middle. And just wow, I always think that this is probably one of the best, you know, debut albums for an artist. I suppose it's a group, so it's kind of cheating, but still, genuinely, I love that album so much. I've got that on CD. I have it digitally as well, obviously, so it's great. Anyway, before that was Coles by Miles Now Two. This is a very, very, very brand new single. We recently had The Front, the album by Miles, on Album of the Week. This was maybe a month ago, maybe 2 months ago. But we're back. And better than ever,

I say. I want to notably point out all of the artwork for all of Miles's stuff, because like this, I can't describe it. I'm not going to describe it. It is just poppy, but it makes so much sense when you listen to the music. Let me tell you a little bit about that song. The gritty production style trades the jazz rap and neo soul textures of his recent work, The Front, for booming trap drums, razor sharp lyricism, and a confrontational energy. On the surface, Coles is all confidence, flexing power, skill, and intense ambition. Sorry. Underneath, however, sits another side of Miles's personality, written from what he describes as a place of false confidence. The track explores the hunger, jealousy, and self-belief that drive an independent artist determined to prove he belongs. Yeah, so I would say Jesus. I would say we have a new album coming, which is so very exciting. It's crazy to see how much this guy's working and like just continuously putting stuff out. Mad. From Brisbane, based in Isn't everybody really, you know? Before that, we had Tejaka with In a Box. Tejaka, I played it last week. And this is just like, they are slowly becoming one of my favorite hip hop groups, especially from here in Brisbane. It's just sick. And it's a funky sort of sound. Again, the adjectives aren't coming to me. It is 4 o'clock in the morning, so, you know, bear with me. And then before that, we had Lisi with the track Snakes. Lisi comes from Goodna. So are we counting that as Ipswich? I would count that as Ipswich. So, you know, let's fucking go. Content warning. And before that, we had MF Doom with All Out of Ale. And at the top, obviously, Miss Kanina with Handout with Jamal Yami. Off the Blackprint album of the week. So if you haven't, please do me a favor and actually check out that album. Miss Kanina has such a mad energy. I love listening to her. So please do. You know, and going back to Wu-Tang, I decided, you know, the Wu-Tang name generator. Everybody knows this. This is like how Childish Gambino got his name, right? Everybody's on it, and when that was playing, I was like, oh, I'm gonna do mine, because I've never actually done that before. I don't know how. Apparently I am Unlucky Samurai. I don't know how to feel about that. It sounds badass, don't get me wrong, but it's just like, Unlucky. I don't know. Maybe I'm just not appreciating it. Maybe I will be living my life 10 years from now even, and something will happen in my life, and it'll all click together, and I will realize that, yes, I am Unlucky Samurai. It makes sense. And I know, dear listener, that you're having a giggle listening to me take this so seriously, but it is serious. It is serious, you know. If it's possible for you, just chuck your name in the Wu-Tang Clan name generator and see what happens. Because I think you might just find out a lot about yourself, or maybe it's kind of like a tarot card where it doesn't make sense until it makes sense, and when it makes sense, it makes lots of sense. So, anywho. Gonna have a little funky set. It's sort of still in the vein of spring, which is the theme of the episode, you know, on spring. But it's funky. We got Funkadelic up first with Fish, Chips, and Sweat. So, I enjoy this. I hope you do too.
Once again, you're on the West Line with me, Unlucky Samurai, 102.1 FM.

Fuzz Jam there from The Lazy Eyes, a band coming from Sydney. This is off of their 2022 album Songbook. Yeah. I really loved them. I saw them at Laneway in 2023. And these guys, that, I mean, like, you can hear it, right? Like, imagine standing there in the hot heat of a Brisbane summer, and these psychedelic, almost, yeah, psychedelic sounds wash over you, syncopated, I don't know, I'm just making up words, you know, they're streaming over you. You feel them wash over you as you feel the heat of the sun wash over you. You're standing there in the big, big crowd. It's not jam-packed. There's room to breathe because it's midday, right? Maybe 1-2 o'clock in the afternoon, that sort of thing. And these sorts of, like, psychedelic sounds are just hitting you, going in one ear, scratching all over your brain and then out the other. And yeah, they were fun. Before that, we had Big Thief with Relive, Redie off of the Help 2 album by War Child. I have this on vinyl. Yeah, get in there. That's right. Do I feel good about it? Absolutely, I feel good about it. Are you kidding me? If you haven't listened to Help 2, please do. There's a number of covers. Fontaines do a cover of Sinead O'Connor. Biba Doobie does Elliot Smith, that sort of thing. Oh, my God. Yeah. Get in there. Relive, Redie. If we're going off of this spring theme, it's all about change. It's all about becoming. It's all about, you know, taking time to expand and to blossom and to bloom. Etc. Before that was it was a presentation by Music in Exile, who come from, I'm not sure where they come from. They're in Australia. I wish I knew the actual origin, but the album is called Jutna, is how I would say it. Maybe it's Jutna. It's Senegalese. In the Wolof language of Senegal, I should say. And that phrase, Jutna or Jutna, means it is time. Which I... And the song from that was Jutna in brackets Gem Sabop, which, again, I'm likely mispronouncing that, and I am terribly, terribly, terribly sorry, dear listener. But please do check this out. It's Jutna is what it is. And it's six musicians from six different countries: Senegal, Burkina Faso, Mali, France, the UK, and Australia. Produced here, they all met on the island of Hydra in Greece, at the old carpet factory recording studio, united by a simple question: how does music carry us home? And this is a project that kind of seeks to explore that. So, seven tracks, amazing. Just really interesting sound, and I love the incorporation of different languages in music, and this record does it perfectly, if you ask me. Came out this year. It's a new one, and yeah, I just think that in time, it is time. Right, it's about change. We're all about change. Change is never a bad thing, I don't think. I think it just means, like, whatever time it is time for that. Should not. Before that, we had Stereolab with The Flower Called Nowhere on their psychedelic sheer. They were recently here for Against the Grain Festival, which every time I talk to Jordan from Sonic Alien, she finds a way to bring up Against the Grain Fest. And it stings me every time because I didn't get to go. Yes. Yeah. It hurts, but I digress.
I'll get over it. I'll get over it at some point in time. But yeah, it just goes to show what amazing music we get to experience as Brisbaneites here in Mianjin. And you know, was Fish, Chips and Sweat by Funkadelic, which was also off of an interesting album. Give me two shakes of the lamps. Hail. It's not coming. It's not coming. That's okay. That's all right. I think it was off a group album. Yeah, this thing. What's that from? I don't know. Anyway, it doesn't matter. It was funky. It was funky. It was Funkadelic. Whatever. Moving on. Yeah. The time is 4:31. We've timed this really well. It's halfway through the Ipswiching hour, and I wanted to spin some stuff really locally. This is a bit angrier, bit punkier, bit punchier for you, my beautiful listeners. And you know, if you're dozing off, you're driving, you keep swerving, maybe pull over. But maybe this will help you out. The first track we have here is from a band called Birdman Rally. Right, they are from Brisbane. The song is called Billium, and it's about, I assume, Billium, right? The artists have given us this cute description. Sorry, Melbourne. They're from Melbourne. That's on me. Sorry. But they said, it's about time Billy got off his arse and threw himself off the pier into the cold depths once more to find another single. Billiam is offering another feather off the flock with his new single, Birdman Rally. Oh, that's so silly. The song is Birdman Rally by Billiam. That's on me. Sorry. God. Plucked off the upcoming album, Fang the Sniper. I'm so keen. I've heard, this is egg punk. Or punk. Anyway, coming out of Nam, Melbourne, Victoria, Australia, right here, right freaking now. It is 4:32. After Billiam, we're going to get a little more local, I think. More or less. Anyway, stay punky. Stay awake. You can do it. I believe in you. You and me. You beautiful, beautiful, beautiful listeners. This is Birdman Rally by Billiam. It's time he got off his ass, and it's time you did too. Plunge yourself off the pier into the cold depths and do that thing that you have been procrastinating. That's what I have to say. Anyway, yeah. Language warning, sorry.

Not too long ago, we received a call from our friend and world-renowned ski photographer, Warren Miller. He told us about a young Canadian skier, Glenn Wertel, who was going to set himself on fire, a stupid bastard, and then ski off a cliff. More stupidity.

They're going up and they're staying up. And they're going to keep going up. That's right. The price of smokes are going up again. That was the price of smokes. By the Chats. Off 2022 album. Language warning. Get fucked. Get fucked. Yeah. And now JPS are well and truly over $50. Not $48.50. Amen. Sorry to say. A real crisis for those of us who partake. Anyway. Before the Chats, we had a new track. This is a new track coming from a new artist. Artist Pash Rash, hailing from Wagga Wagga, New South Wales. Shout out Wagga Wagga. The song is I Drink Wine Now. And I think you probably get that. It's a very punchy song. Pash Rash a solo female punk outfit with, yeah, big energy, huge energy. Yeah, Amelin Sniffers, the Chats, probably very comparable. Similar sort of Australiana punk, shed rock, if you want to call it. And I believe they're going on, going on tour up the East Coast shortly, with a full-length album and some more singles coming out by 2027. So get keen for that if you are a big fan of that. I Drink Wine Now. That was recommended to me by a good friend of mine, Jimbo. So shout out Jimbo. Before that, we did have Wake Hall Station by Damien J. Johnson, who has a bit of new music coming out. So, you know, keep your eyes peeled just overall, because I believe, yeah, my bad. No, just an album dropping later this month. So, and Damien J. Johnson does hail from Ipswich. That's right. With that classic Ipswich country western sound. Fuck. I love it. Again, for an Ipswichian, I love to hear it. It's just good stuff. It's good stuff. It was a little different, but I just thought I'd chuck it in there because it felt right to me. It felt right to me, especially because before that we did have Ipswich Group with You're In Trouble Now, which comes from a local sort of variety album with a number of different groups, indigenous groups, women's groups, and Ipswich Group. This came out in 1994, something like that, I think. You know, a lot of the tracks on there are really, really, really cool. But yeah, You're In Trouble Now, Ipswich Group. Before that, we had the Billy Mummies with Does It Whisper. Mostly instrumental track, but some when you need it most, they do whisper. And it does a whisper, it does whisper. Maybe even yells, who knows. And at the top, we did have Billiam with the song Birdman Rally, not Birdman Rally, with the song Billiam, just so that we're clear. Now, just before we exit the fourth hour of the 1st of September, I want to play some, I guess, grungier stuff. But I got sent a track by an artist named Flindle, hailing

I really liked it. Just, everyone loves shoegaze. It's 2026. Everyone loves shoegaze. And you'll love this. Please. Again, you're on 4ZZZ with me, the unlucky samurai Jasper. You're on the West Line. 102.1 FM. Yeah, Flindle. Keep your ears peeled. This is the fifth single off from them and advertising a new album. So, you know, if you like this, check out more of their stuff. Please do. Please do. I'm a big fan. I hope you are too, my loves. Yeah.

That's right, silly girl. Bit of a longer bracket there for you, dear listeners. Good morning. Good morning for all of those who are just now joining us. You are listening to The Westline with me, Jasper the Unlucky Samurai, as Wu-Tang name generator has dubbed me. Look, the song you just heard was Void by was Silly Girl, sorry, by Void. V-O-I-I-D, who are a femme punk band. That one's from, I want to say 2019, maybe 2018, an older one. But it's a classic, really, isn't it? I'd say that whole bracket was very femme gaze. Maybe. The song before that was The Birds Are Dead Along the Highway by a band called Spouse, which is one I just found, and I thought it fit this vibe very, very nicely. A long one for sure. That was 7 minutes and 14 seconds of noisy, fuzzy, gazy beauty. And then we had Temper by Zensin. Zensin is a project by Faith, who is in Reno LTD at the moment playing guitar, I believe. Anyway, I'm a big fan of that one. That one came out last year, and I'd like to hear more from Zensin. I really would, because that's my jam right there, that sort of thing. And then White Noise by Ramona Sky was before that, and at the top was Flindle Auburn. Did you like that one? I really like that one. Some new market industrial shoegaze alt rock. God, I love adjectives, don't you? Yeah, big fan. I've got that was a more local little session for you. I've got some more emo stuff from probably more overseas. This is kind of just for me, because it's what I want to hear. I hope everybody's mornings are going well. It is 5:20 in the AM from where we're broadcasting. You are on 4ZZZ. So if you're enjoying it, let us know. Text in 0420-626-733. If you've got requests, we've got the last half hour, so I'm happy to chuck in some requests for all you dearest listeners out there. Let me know. Let me know that you're out there. Because, again, spring has sprung. And, yeah, change is upon us. Beautiful listeners. Anyway, this is Trace Me Onto You by Tidal Fight. Again, you're on The Westline with Jasper. Me. Yeah.

0: Listen to me, hey, fuckface. Come here, I said.
1: This next track contains explicit language.
0: Yeah, would you mind fucking shutting the fuck up? Just fucking concentrate.
2: Yes, chef.

0: That's right, beating my head against the wall.
1: What a track.
0: Yeah, we're back. It is approximately or exactly 5:33 in the AM. Yeah, the song you just heard was Beating My Head Against a Wall by Jeff Rosenstock. I believe that's off the album, 2017 album, Post? Just Post. Yeah, Post what? Who knows? Before that, we did have Modern Baseball with Notes. That one got a little slow. I forgot how slow that one got. I apologize, dear listener. It's 5:33, so we want to kind of be a little more lively. And I'm gonna try and get that for you in the wee remaining minutes of our show, The West Line. Yeah, Jordan has arrived, so that always means that Sonic Alien is nigh. Before that, we did have The Front Bottoms with Twin Size Matches. Obviously, I just really like that song, and I wanted to hear it. I hope that's okay with you guys. And then at the top, we had Title Fight with Trace Me Onto You. Yeah, it is 5:34. I mentioned that again because, again, it's the 1st of September, you know, which means spring has officially sprung. The sun is rising. Trying to look out the window. The sun is on its way to rising, certainly. And with that, you know, flowers blooming and blossoming and whatnot. And that means, you know, it's a very, very, very good idea to maybe get outside. The weather has been so amazing this week. I am just giddy with excitement for all of the possibilities. I was talking about it earlier. I went rock climbing out at White Rock Conservation area, park, whatever. And it was just so nice to be outside, the temperature, just feeling the sun against my skin. Really, there's nothing like that to put a smile on my face. Fill me with a bit of joy and a bit of whimsy. So I encourage you, dear listener, to get outside sometime this week. Weather is looking really nice. That's my suggestion for you. Anyway, speaking of joy and whimsy, last weekend, Joy and Whimsy, they held an event at Season 3. Last Saturday, I believe, and they had some joyful and whimsyful artists on the stage there. I've got a couple of those for you, and then just some more sort of in that vein, I suppose, because hopefully it's a bit more upbeat for you, but I just want to, you know, make you think about, I don't know, the sun, think about stuff blooming and blossoming. You get the vibe. Spring has sprung. Do some spring cleaning. Who knows? Hope. That this new season can be a season of change, for the better. There we go. That'll do. Anyway, again, you're on 4ZZZ 102.1 FM with me, Jasper, the unlucky samurai, as they say. Yeah, The West Line. Anyway, this is a song called Likened Me to Baby's Breath by Nakey Soul.

Ooh, yeah. Yeah, that's right. That was Fleetwood Mac with Black Magic Woman. That ended off a nice little bracket, I thought. Anyway, I put it together, so maybe I'm biased. Anywho, before that we had Bugs with Crystal. This is off the new album. Came out maybe a week ago, 2 weeks ago. I don't know. Give it a listen. Give it a listen, seriously. If you like that, I bet you'll like it. Yeah, lots of good stuff. I'm going to rush through because it is 5:56 and the end is nigh. We had Mood Board before that with Footsteps. I think I probably played Mood Board on every single show because I'm a big fan. I'm a big fan. It always just fits when I need it. Love them. Tyler Ballgame with I Believe in Love. Before that was Nakey Soul with Likened Me to Baby's Breath. And no segue there. Yeah, I am going to wrap it up, I think. I've got a tune for you. It's Nice to Be Alive. That's a sentiment. That's a genuine sentiment for me. And it's also the title of a track by Ballpark Music, BPM. Yeah. So I wish you the very best start of your spring, by the rules that we've set, and it is the 1st of September, which means spring has officially sprung. Word of the day. Anyway, yeah, this is Nice to Be Alive. I have been Jasper on the West Line with you, for you, dearest listener. Sonic Alien is up next, so, you know, don't go anywhere. Don't you dare. Stay sat. Keep your ears glued to the airwaves. Anyway, yeah, this is Ballpark Music. Enjoy, please.

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We pay our respects to the elders past, present and emerging of the Turrbal and Jagera people. We acknowledge that their sovereignty over this land was never ceded.

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Watch out. That's right, you're on Sonic Alien for Triple Z 102.1 FM. And huge shout out to Jasper with the Westline, always bringing amazing, amazing music. And it's such a pleasure to have such an awesome show neighbor. But also, Jasper did mention it's the first day of spring. Spring has sprung. What? I was looking out the window and usually I'm met with a dark, dreary, cold winter morning, and now it's starting to get light outside. Get that warm inner glow early. Loving to see it. Before I go any further today, though, I'd just like to acknowledge traditional owners on the land in which I'm broadcasting from, the Turrbal and Yagara peoples. I'd like to recognize that sovereignty was never ceded, always was, always will be, and we are on stolen land. But yeah, who do we just hear from? Charlie Evenband with Of Nothing. That one is a new release from them. It's a title track from their second album, their sophomore album, you might say. Released 7th of August, and they're a band that I started listening to from their debut album, and it was incredible, and this one's no different. But this one is, it's very tied to place, which I really like as well. So when I was reading through about the release, they had grown up playing piano, and then when they moved back to like the Western Desert, they bought a piano again and started writing again on the instrument rather than guitar. And they said that they made a real like effort to record it and play it on the country where they're from, in the desert country too. So thought that was really cool. But yeah, what do we have on Sonic Alien today? Have two interviews. Have one at 7 a.m. with Public Figures, which I'm very excited for. If you like the interview or you like their songs and you haven't heard them before, they are playing Sounds Like Community Radio, which is on Wednesday here at the station in the car park and in Studio 3 from 1 to 6 p.m. I've been talking about this for the past couple of weeks because it's like actually one of my favorite days of the year at the station is all these community radio stations from across Australia and all these bands from across Australia as well who are in town for Big Sound come to the station and kind of just celebrate community and community radio, and it's so beautiful. So yeah, they're going to be in the station in T-minus one day. Wednesday is tomorrow. That's so fun. So yeah, there's that one at 7 a.m. Got to chat with Gigi all about the years of friendship that have gone into the project and their first official year of releasing music, what they're excited for coming to Yandra, Brisbane. And then at 8:15 a.m. as well, have an interview with Divers, who are also from Nam, Melbourne. They're also going to be here for Big Sound. And yeah, I really love them. I've been playing them a lot on the show. I'm a huge fan of their debut album, Odd Dog in the Capital. So we're talking all about that one at 8:15 a.m. as well. So spoiled for choice. But we're going to head into another track, Spouse, with The Birds Are Dead Along the Highway. And it's very obviously leaves little to the imagination title. It is about driving past like roadkill, I think, on the highway. But it is a 7-minute long song, and I wanted to chuck it at the start of today's playlist just because it's super sprawling and I kind of love that. But I discovered them, they're out of Canberra, and I discovered them because there's another band called Gush that's out of Melbourne, very like alternative emo. And maybe 2 years ago, they released a split EP together, and I thought, like, I got really into it, and I thought they were both really cool. And this is the first release from Spouse since that, I think. So, very excited to give it a spin. I'm very excited for it to arrive in your ears. But thank you so much, dear listener, for hanging out. It is 6:10 a.m., and you're on Sonic Alien for Triple Z.

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You're on 4ZZZ 102.1 FM, and that was Bugs with Cut It Off, which released on their fourth album, Head Noise. And obviously, you know, such a beautiful release, but I wanted to talk a little bit about this song and this album because they had a quote that I thought was really beautiful. And they said, "It feels like a truly fitting representation of all the things that we love about music." And they went on to say, "They're proud of the fact that despite time inevitably posing us challenges and changes, we're still essentially just three mates loving, hanging out and creating music together. That's what the whole thing has been about for us. The fact that we get to share the love with people who care about what we do is beyond fulfilling. And we are thankful for the support endlessly." I thought that was such a beautiful quote, and a great album as well, Head Noise. If you haven't listened to it, go listen to it. I would highly recommend. But yeah, they're doing two shows at Crowbar, two kind of farewell shows, huge hometown shows, Thursday 10th of September and 12th of September. I do know one of them is sold out. I don't know if they're both sold out, but I also don't know which one is sold out. So that's extremely helpful for you, dear listener. But yeah, such a great album, such a great song. Highly recommend going and listening to it if you haven't already. Before that one was The Clean with Stars, which released on their later album, their fourth album, released 2001, Getaway. I'm a huge, just like David Kilgour, solo music fan in general. And I started getting into The Clean, and then I started getting into David Kilgour separately. And when I kind of put two and two together, I was like, wow, that's so cool. Didn't realize that, you know, obviously David is also in The Clean. But anyways, I love Flying Nun Records, and I was talking about that record label like a bunch last week as well. And it kind of just made me want to play The Clean. But that album released via Mantador Records, not Flying Nun, like their earlier releases. But yeah, love The Clean, love that song. That was the first song off of that album, and I remember when I first listened to it through that album, I really loved it because of the first song, Stars. And at the top of that bracket was Spouse with The Birds Are Dead Along the Highway. Bit of a longer bracket. That one was a 7-minute song. I don't know about you, dear listener, I love long songs. I've been having a weird amount of conversations with people about the appropriate length for a song. And one of my friends was saying, I think that an album should be like half an hour, like kind of bite-sized, you know, listen to it, you feel fulfilled, and it's like solid. I want an hour-long album. I want a journey. I want, like, maybe obviously if it's a punk album, it's different. And this is such a tangent, but I want like a solid, I can like sink my teeth into it after years of you like maybe not releasing another album. But yeah, I just love that song, Spouse. It really reminded me of Wednesday at certain points and how it kind of like got really quiet and then just bam in your face. Love it. But yeah, you're hanging out with me, Jordan, on Sonic Alien 4ZZZ. It is 6:30 a.m. on your Tuesday morning. Hopefully you're having a great time. I know I am. We have an interview in about half an hour's time with Public Figures. I got to chat with Gigi from the band, and it was such a beautiful chat. I'm a huge fan of them. And yeah, they're going to be at 4ZZZ playing in the car park on Wednesday, which is tomorrow. So if you have nothing on, you do now. Get on down. It's one of my favorite days of the year. Would highly recommend that you come along. It's just a really fun kind of like open house vibe with bands and all these different community radio stations here. It's really beautiful. Love to see it. But if you can't make it down, do listen in. Cass from Goo and Daria from Exit Stage Z and Arrivals Lounge will be hosting the 6 hours of radio, which is a bit of a marathon. So, you know, we're manifesting for them, but they'll kill it. They'll be great. Anyways, we're going to head into another track, A Long, Long Time by Stimbies. They released their debut album in 2024, and that's how I kind of found them and got onto them. What was it called? Spent the Night with the Spirit, there we go. And they're releasing their second album now, Doing Good, on October 9th. This one is one of the singles off of the album. And yeah, incredible. They're going to be here for Big Sound as well. And when I saw them on the lineup, I was like, oh, I remember like loving their debut album, getting really into it, and then realizing they're releasing another album. So love it. Love to see it. But yeah, this is A Long, Long Time by Stimbies. You're hanging out with me, Jordan, on Sonic Alien 4ZZZ. Hope you enjoy.

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Flamingo Blonde with State Star, that one is their latest release. Got into the top 20 for this week as well, so you've definitely heard it on the Triple Z airwaves, but I'm adding to that pile because I love Flamingo Blonde. And if you love that one too, you can see them a bunch this week. It is in fact Big Sound Week, and I'm here to shout out the sideshows because I love the sideshows. There are so many incredible sideshows that are put on by like DIY local kind of musicians and people in the scene that just want to, I don't know, have like a party, and it's so fun. It feels like the valley turns into a little bit of a town or something. You're just running between different venues. I love it. But yeah, if you want to catch them, they're doing karaoke kind of this afternoon, but actually really kind of tomorrow because it starts at midnight. It just says, I love when gigs go midnight till late and you're like, oh my goodness, oh no, this is gonna go forever. But yeah, you can catch them doing some karaoke with bands like Dirty Harry as well, EJ Wood, Local The Namer, Romany, 01 Thurman Special Features, just to name a few. I've been let on a little insight and nugget of information by some of the bands of what karaoke they're doing. Do you know how idiotic is I am as well, is I thought that it was like, I saw the gig poster and I thought that it was like, you can go and do karaoke of the bands that are on the lineup instead of the bands are just getting up and doing karaoke. You know what I'm saying? So that was just me having a bit of a moment. But either one would be cool. I think this one is cooler, bands getting up and doing karaoke. But anyways, if that sounds great to you, head along at midnight tonight. You can also catch them at Hogwash on Wednesday 2nd. So tomorrow, O'Skulligans with Any Young Mechanic, Local The Neighbour, and some more as well. Booked and busy, love to see it. Before that one was Porchlight with Paranoia. They're a band out of Minneapolis, and I think they're a five-piece, but there's a lot going on in that band. And that one released as a bit of a double single, Paranoia and then James, which is going to be on their debut album, Hush, which is out September 18th, which is really exciting because I'm a huge fan of Porchlight as well. But the flip sides of the single is Paranoia talks about the instability of like a collapsing relationship and maybe a little bit of the, you know, paranoia that comes with that. And then James is about rediscovering love again and, but like believing that the opportunity had already kind of gone. So a little bit of a tragic double single, but you can see it on that album, which I'm excited for. But yeah, if you just tuned in, you're hanging out with me, Jordan, on Sonic Alien 4ZZZ. It is 6:44 a.m. on your Tuesday morning. It's a little bit nicer this morning because it is in fact the first day of spring. If anyone's in the car and wants to create a little bit of hatred in the car, you can do Pinch and a Punch for the first day of the month. That was something that my brother and I growing up would have actual like beef over. We'd get super mad at each other. But anyways, we're gonna dive into another song, Ruby Gill with Carol Not Carol, which is I believe the first single off of their upcoming album. It is the title track off of their upcoming album. And what Ruby said about the record and about the song was it's about existentialism, survival, and trying to find some meaning in the wreckage, which Ruby Gill is obviously a really beautiful songwriter, so I think that album might break me a little bit if those are the themes. When songwriters have a way of kind of saying something that just hits a little bit harder, Ruby Gill is definitely one of those artists for me who I've never seen live. I think that last time they were here, they were not performing. I think they were performing like poetry, but the last time they're at Junk Bar and I was so devastated that I couldn't make it. But hopefully for this like album, there will be a tour. But alas, we'll jump into Ruby Gill. Thank you so much, dear listener, for hanging out. You're on 4ZZZ, 102.1 FM, and this is Ruby Gill.

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Lottie McLeod with Wednesdays at the Waterloo. I really, really like that song. I love that song. I spend a lot of time upstairs at 4ZZZ, which is a really mysterious, ominous thing to say. But I have heard that song a lot, obviously, on 4ZZZ. It's been played a lot and so welcomely every time I sit upstairs and get very excited when I hear that song. Yeah, Lottie McLeod, huge fan. That one is coming up on their second EP, Boathouse, which is officially out 25th of September. And then also Lottie's going on tour for that one, playing in October, playing season 3 on October 10th as well. Yeah, huge, huge Lottie McLeod fan. Very excited for that EP to come out. And if you like that one, I'm throwing a little Big Sound sideshow and Lottie is playing. I'm very excited to see that one live because I haven't seen Lottie McLeod live in a hot second. So if you want to see that one live, come along this Thursday. It's at Quiver's new sound room, which everyone keeps asking me, like, where is that? Like, what is that? I think it's where Tim's guitars used to be, and it's where Quiver has expanded into. So I'm excited to see. People are like, oh, what does it look like? I'm like, have not even walked into the room yet. So I will be a part of the know at the gig as well. Before that one was Kate LeBon with Here It Comes Again, which released in 2019. I think that's the title track off of the album, but it's five tracks and it's reimagined of their previous album Reward as well. I was reading reviews about it and I think Pitchfork gave it like a 50 or something, which was kind of mean and like crazy. It's a really good album. There's a lot of, it's like warping kind of the sounds of those five tracks through like clarinet and recorders, synthesizers. It's very based on repetition and restraint and minimalism, and I really dig it. I saw Kate LeBon recently when she was in Mansion Brisbane for open season, and it was incredible. Like, I remember walking in and Pat King here at the station was telling me that like Kate LeBon is one of the most amazing live performances that they've ever seen, and really told me about the drummer, because obviously Kate LeBon has maybe like idiosyncrasies that are particularly hard for a drummer to stay on time with or like keep the feeling going. And I remember locking into the drummer and thinking that it was so true. Like, it would have been quite hard to keep in time or to keep the whole thing kind of flowing seamlessly. Really, really dig it. And at the top of that bracket was Ruby Gill with Carol, not Carol, but you're hanging out with me, Jordan, on Sonic Alien 4ZZZ. It is nearing 7 a.m. It is nearly 7 a.m. So that means we have an interview with Public Figures. They're up in Mianjin, Brisbane for Big Sound. They're out of Nam, Melbourne. And they're playing Sounds Like Community Radio tomorrow. I'm very excited. Yeah, I love Public Figures. They kind of like came out of nowhere last year. They've been a project for many years. Gigi and Evie, who are kind of like the origins of the band, I guess you could say. They met when they were young, realized that they have the same creative instincts, and then they started just like making music together in share houses. But it was only until last year that they actually started releasing music. So their debut EP, Figure It Out, is like kind of years in the works when they weren't a band yet, which I thought was really cool. So yeah, we get all into that, and also what community radio means to them, and you know, why they're excited to play at 4ZZZ. So I'll leave you with Cut It Out off of the EP, and on the other side of this one will be the first part of my chat with Gigi. I do believe this song has a language warning. If that's not your thing, tune back in about 3 minutes time. But yeah, enjoy. You're hanging out on 4ZZZ 102.1 FM.

0: 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Thank you so much for taking the time to join me. I really appreciate it.
1: Thank you so much for having me. I can't wait to have a chat.
0: Of course, I love you guys. Since you guys dropped your debut EP, like, it was rinsed on 4ZZZ, rinsed it on my show. Huge fan. So thank you so much for taking the time to chat. But I want to ask, because you guys have only really been releasing music for about a year now, but the history of Public Figures can be traced back a while. Like, you were 17, 18, met Evie, lived together, had like a lot of aligned creative instincts and tastes. After like an enormous kind of first, I guess, official year of the band, what does having this project mean to you, and particularly looking back at your debut EP?
1: It's kind of that funny thing of like the big sort of journey of our young adulthood coming to fruition, I guess. Like, all those years of us like just being like lost 18, 19, 20 year olds being like, what are we doing? We just want to do this and we don't know what we're doing. And like, which is what everyone goes through. Like, you know, it's the ultimate, it's just the most cliche, classic early 20s vibe. And we got to do so many cool things in those years and like tour with other projects and just learn so much about each other and ourselves and the creative journey. And like, you know, even just industry jargon and boring stuff that we kind of soaked up along the way, so that when we finally chipped away at whatever Public Figures was gonna be, we felt kind of more ready than ever. You just feel slightly more secure in yourself as you get older. When Public Figures first launched, I guess the first song came out in May 2025, it was almost like this big relief of like, okay, the journey, the next journey has properly started now.
0: There's such like bedrock to Public Figures then, like you guys being friends for a long time and being in other creative projects. And I think that sense of like being 20 and kind of figuring yourself out in music, but maybe through other different creative outlets, and then coming to this project, having more of a sense of yourself and each other, is really special.
1: Yeah, totally.
0: It does take me on to my next question, is that your writing process is incredibly intertwined from what I was reading, like sitting in the same room, writing with each other, looping sections together. And you've spoken about the songs as like going through a huge kind of growth period, like making them in bedrooms and share houses. So because you guys, I feel like, are so creatively and friendship like close to each other as well, have you developed a certain like creative language with each other when you're writing music? Or what do you think maybe the way that you guys work together gives these songs?
1: Yeah, well, I think it's actually the funny part about that is that it's just like a constant evolving, confusing thing between Evie and I. Like, we're still figuring that out. And I think that's what's so funny. Like we've been technically writing songs for this project since like 2022 or three or whatever it was. And it kind of has changed because we used to live together. So we could just chip away at things, or I could just like yell across the house and be like, hey, check this out. But now we don't live together. So it, like, the time is a lot longer now between recording or writing, or sometimes we sit in the room and it starts from scratch, but then sometimes I'll have an idea. We kind of build from that together later. Funny, it's kind of forever changing and we are still trying to wrap our head around what's going to happen. And that's the thing too, I think, accepting that sometimes it will work and sometimes it won't work. That is tough on the ego. I think when we have a session and it doesn't work, we both look at each other, we're like, we lost it, you know. But it's not true. It's just some days are good and sometimes are bad, and then the next week we write our favorite song. Yeah, not being too, you just can't be too hard on yourself.
0: Absolutely. It's such a thing of like, oh, that went wrong. Oh, has everything going to go wrong forever?
1: Like, literally, it's like, oh well, there it is, we lost it.
0: We've lost it. That's so funny.
1: We better quit.
0: Better quit now. What you said of like yelling across the house, like, hey, come see this. I've gotten it. I found it. Such a nice, I don't know, like always in creation mode, to ask about the sound of the EP, because the guitars are incredible. The percussion is amazing as well. There are like little drum parts that I'm like, oh, that's awesome. When you were making the EP, and even if you have any like new music that you're maybe recording or writing, do you go into it with a particular sonic vision? Or is it, as you said before, like everything is unraveling, you're kind of like piecing it together as you go, kind of figuring it out as you go?
1: Yeah, I think that is kind of my big journey of the last like however many years that I've been like trying to do production stuff, where it's like that first idea or like the bit you weren't thinking about the most, how it turns into the bit that sticks. And then everything that you overthink and try to make the coolest, like, oh, I'm going to make this cool thing, it's always lame and boring and just not the right bit. And then you go and listen to the first thing you did and you go, yeah, it's just better. Like, there's been so many times where we go to, like, let's redo the vocals. Like, let's redo it again because it has to be better. And then we listen to the first one we did on day one of day one demo and we're like, it'll do. Like, that's perfect. Like, there's just, why are we, what are we doing? And especially when you're recording in your bedroom or you're recording, you're limited. You kind of got to fake it till you make it as much as you can. And also leaning into the fact that it's not perfect is, I think, something we try and do.
0: I love imperfections in music because it feels like lived in, or it feels
1: exactly.
0: like not polished.
1: Totally.
0: Yeah.
1: I think it's a pretty common thing at the moment of, like, we've just optimized everything. We've solved all the problems. It's just now it just sounds robotic. I mean, you can lean into that. That's cool too. But, like, I want to hear a band sound a bit like a band sometimes. Yeah.
0: I want to hear, like, I don't know. My favorite thing about seeing a band live is that there are imperfections. So when, like, you listen to recorded music, especially live recorded music, I love when those, like, little, like, imperfections come into the mix as well. But it's funny what you're saying about demos. Like, the demo-itis of, like, listening back to the first thing and you're like,
1: yeah.
0: Damn.
1: Yeah, like, there's that magic that, like, you're just blindly trying something and then that is, like, the most authentic version of what it was. And then maybe you'll never be able to recreate that again. Yeah. So just lean into it, I guess.
0: Just lean into
1: it. I don't know.
0: You're on 4ZZZ 102.1 FM, and that was the first part of my chat with Gigi from Public Figures ahead of their performances at Big Sound this week, but also Sounds Like Community Radio here at 4ZZZ. Tomorrow, such a lovely chat. We're going to head into Repeat It, which is a track off of their EP, Figure It Out, their debut EP, which we were just chatting about as well. But yeah, you're hanging out with me, Jordan, on Sonic Alien 4ZZZ. This one does have a language warning. If that's not your thing, tune back in about 2-ish minutes time. Oh, Jack, we had a text in. Oh my God, I have never related so much to someone's experience with songwriting and recording than this person. Oh, thanks, Jack. Thank you so much. Hopefully you're having a great morning. And thank you so much for your text in. Hope you're enjoying the interview. This is Repeat It by Public Figures. And yeah, a little bit of a language warning. And stick around for the second part of my interview.
2: Language warning. This next song has a little bit of cussing in it. Just warning you if you need to turn it down.

0: You're on 4ZZZ 102.1 FM. My name is Jordan. The program is Sonic Alien, and that was Repeated by Public Figures. This is the second part of my interview with Gigi of Public Figures to talk all about their debut EP, being in Meanjin, Brisbane this week for Big Sound, reflecting on friendship, all things great. So I'll leave you with the second part of the interview. Hopefully you enjoy and give it a listen.
1: There were some artists that kept popping up when you guys were asked about influences. So artists like Kim Gordon, Kate Bush and Kiss. And I thought the thread between some of them was like, they have very theatrical performances, or they're like very unapologetically themselves, they're glamour, they're like abrasive, maybe noise at some times. I was wondering what you got from these artists beyond just their sound, if they influenced you guys in other ways. You guys are such a visually striking, like incredible live performance band as well.
2: Yeah, I think all of it, especially like, you know, Kiss is the most ridiculous thing of all time. Like, it's camp and it's ridiculous. And at least Evie and I know for sure, we loved it as kids, especially like Kiss. I remember I brought a Kiss Greatest Hits CD for show and tell. And I was like, guys, this is the coolest thing in the world. You got to check it out. And I was like, prep or something. Yeah, just the over the top. I mean, like, it's fun. You know what I mean? Like, what? Obviously, maybe we're not going to do the full face paint sort of costume vibe, but just that element of kind of not caring, like not trying to be cool or whatever. You just do your thing and put on a bit of a show if you can, and just letting loose. And again, just like leaning into whatever I liked as a kid, because that little guy got it right from the start.
1: Yeah, it's funny how when you like trace back to things that you liked when you're a kid, and it like circles back and you're like, wow, they were on
2: it all figured out by like six.
1: Oh, that's too good. Going on from that as well, the visual world of Public Figures is like very ingrained in your music. That I think Evie said, you can't have like one without the other. And Evie works across like directing and styling and makeup. Live are just incredible, like your outfits, makeup, everything. I was wondering how you see that like live performance as maybe an extension of like the visual world of you guys.
2: Totally. Well, I think we're just quite lucky that everyone, we kind of, I guess we want to try and like foster the like be yourself thing for each of us. Like, you know, like we're very lucky that we have four people who are just down to be themselves on stage. So it's not like we're not really, it's kind of like Mary Lou is just such an iconic character. Like we saw her playing in her old bands, and Evie and I looked at each other and we're like, are you serious? This diva is like incredible bass player and also just the most amazing performer. I've never seen someone hit so many poses in 5 seconds. Like there's like eight different poses in 1 second. It's bizarre. It's amazing. And then, you know, Lakota as well is just the most incredible lead guitarist who just puts on a show and has a flying V. We are just so grateful to have them involved. And I think that has been such a big gift for us, because for the years before Public Figures existed, it was just Evie and I in our bedrooms pretending that we had a band. And then Mary Lou and Lakota came along and we were like, oh my God, it's just like perfect match. It's just been so nice to get to know them properly and like make music together and then, yeah, share the stage.
1: That's incredible. I do have to say, when I realized that originally it was you and Evie and not like a full band set up, I was so surprised, because you guys are very like locked in live. Feels like a full band outfit. It must have been like interesting for you to experience the shift between like a bedroom more facing projector than like a live full band. That's awesome.
2: Well, it's so funny because Lakota and Mary Lou are just the most professional, amazing musicians that me and Evie are not. And so when we had our first rehearsal and we like showed them the songs, they knew the songs when they arrived and we didn't. It was so funny. And we were just like, oh my God, you guys are like so good. It literally, we just looked at each other like, oh, we have to practice. We got to lock in because these divas know what they're doing and they're just awesome.
1: Yeah, that's incredible. I mean, you guys fit so nicely together on stage. It's really beautiful to see. Going on from that, you guys are playing Big Sound. You guys are playing Sounds Like Community Radio. I'm very excited to see you guys at Big Sound. I want to ask about Sounds Like Community Radio in particular, because you guys have a very like DIY kind of ecosystem as well. I was wondering what community radio, like independent spaces or local scenes, give you guys.
2: Literally everything. I think it's the lifeblood of Australian music scene, where like community radio, if it wasn't for community radio, it would just not exist, because, you know, it's things that algorithms not give you. Human curated awesomeness from niche communities in the music scene, which is already a niche community, shows people what's out there in the community. which is where it all starts. And, you know, like, bands don't begin playing at the Princess Theatre, you know, like, they start out small venues playing multiple nights a week. Yeah, it's the most important thing. And the fact that, like, it's getting dicey out there for funding, and it's all community funded and a lot of volunteers, all the volunteers who put hours and hours and hours into it. We got to keep getting out and get off the phone and get into the performance spaces and support the radio and subscribe every year and really help these awesome grassroots community radio stations to keep it going.
1: Hell yeah. I have to say, like, shout out to community radio, because through 4ZZZ I found you guys. Like, I'm obviously an announcer on 4ZZZ, but listening to programs like Goo Cast, literally talking to you guys, and like vice versa. So many community radio stations around Australia also put me on to bands from different cities. Love, but I'm very excited for your sounds like community radio performance. My last question for you before I let you go is just like, what are you excited about to come to Meandrin Brisbane for next week? What are you looking forward to? Any new music?
2: Yeah, we will be playing some new music, which we're very excited to play. And we have only been once with Against the Grain, which was literally one of our favorite shows and favorite days. And so we are so excited to get back to Brizzy, because it's an awesome music city. Everyone we talked to was just so nice and so like supportive and was like, come back, please. And we were like, literally tell me when, because I'll be there. And I think we're going to head back in November as well. So it's going to be awesome.
1: I'm so excited. No, seeing you guys was a highlight of my Grain experience, and it was a great time. It was such a good festival.
2: Like, that is, I feel like that is the perfect day festival.
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4000. That's what you're tuned to. The program is Sonic Alien. My name is Jordan. Thank you so much, dear listener, for hanging out. It is 7:34 a.m. on your Tuesday morning. Hopefully you're having a great morning. I know I am. I was awakened by the fact that I got to come onto the 4000 airwaves. Pardon me. Before that one, actually, no, I want to talk about that one. That was Valve with Garden Wall, which is the first release for their upcoming debut album. You know how huge this is if you're a Valve fan. Also, if you're just a 4000 listener, I feel like I've been playing them a lot. I know that Goo plays them too, and Suffering Jukebox as well. But that one, yeah, the debut album was called Last Hands of Heaven and Angels. And they said on that track that it's a meditation on loss and the choice to grow despite the obstruction that that creates. And it makes an offering of peace. I thought that was really beautiful. It was recorded at Underground Recording with Chris Brownbill, which is an incredible recorder. I remember a couple months back when they were on Talking Zeds with Nick Steffen as well, and it was a really insightful interview. Yeah, they do a bunch of just incredible, incredible recordings, and I've only ever seen the space like on social media, and it looks really cool as well. It looks like a really awesome environment to record. But they are launching that single this Friday, 4th of September, with Hotchkiss and Granddaughter. So if you like that one and want to head along, highly recommend. I feel like that's a perfect lineup for season 3 as well. All very season 3 bands too. Before that one was Protomata with Feed the Sewer, which I have to look at the time when I'm talking about Protomata, because I'm very excited about the new album that is coming out, Hotel Usona. On this album, they said that each different song was written as like a different haunted room in this like aging hotel, and they're the troublesome guests. And I thought that was really cool imagery, to think of different like songs as different rooms. I thought that was really cool. But this one in particular talks about AI, and coming from like this line of dialogue in a movie, the sentiment that artificial intelligence is against humanity and people are willingly destroying the world in exchange for convenience. And I heard this thing that I don't like talking about AI because I really don't like AI, but I heard this thing that someone said of like AI is domesticating us. I thought that was really scary, like taking away your, like thinking about like dogs or cats or whatever, taking away your ability to like actually having to survive by yourself and being reliant on someone else. I thought that was very, very scary. So this song kind of touches on that. Political fears, personal grievances, literary references, and the music is really loud, like a data center too. So really interesting song. That one's their second single for their upcoming album, Hotel Usona, which is out September 25th. So exciting, exciting times. And at the top of that bracket was Miss Canina with Look At Me Now, feat Kobe D. I have to, again, look at the time when I'm talking about Miss Canina. I'm a huge Miss Canina fan, and also 4000 Album of the Week. I wanted to read out the first line from the 4000 Album of the Week committee, which says, according to Jimmy, called Travultures and Indigibras, this is already the release of 2026. And you know what? I can't disagree. I agree. The singles, I think I've played actually at this point all songs on the EP Black Print, but Mob Ties, Handout, probably Handout is like one of my favorite song of the year. I would get on board with saying that. But yeah, on the 6 tracks, she said it began as life as freestyles, evolving into songs in front of stadium crowds, which is so cool. A vehicle for rage and joy rooted in hip-hop, moving between funk, soul, R&B, rock, punk, garage, club, and beyond. And then I want to read out some of her quotes about the EP as well, because I think they're so powerful. We know we're the key to the start of civilization. We're literally the blueprint. We don't care if white people agree or not. We're not going to wait for you. She goes on to say, First Nations people all over the country have had so many things stolen from us. A specific time recently, my people and family had our wages stolen for fair work under the white Australian government, and our families have never seen that money, nor will we ever. Another huge injustice that goes unspoken in this country and in schools, so you're going to learn about it now. I love it. Miss Canina is so like fierce and staunchly unapologetically herself. I think that she's incredible. It translates into her live performance as well. Like, she is so fierce. I love it. Yeah, love Miss Canina. And at the top of that bracket was my interview with Public Figures, Gigi, ahead of their performances at Big Sound, and also at Sounds Like Community Radio, which is tomorrow here at 4000. If you liked that one or missed it and want to listen back, head to programs under the website, 4000 Sonic Alien, and it's around the 1 hour mark into the show. But yeah, we're going to head into a live community notice. But I also want to say, we do have another interview coming up with Divers. They're also a band out of NAR Melbourne, and that one's at 8:15 a.m.
we had to talk all about their debut album, Odd Dog in the Capital, which is another one of my like favorite releases of the year, I might say. My friends are so sick of me playing that album like on repeat. There are a couple songs that just stuck in my brain, so stick around for that one until, well, at 8:15 a.m. But yeah, we're gonna do some community notices, and if you listen to Sonic Alien, you would be confused as to the choice of the songs that I put underneath community notices. This time I've gone with Brian Eno and John Cale, One Word. I wanted to do Music for Airports by Brian Eno or Music for Films, but we have them in the physical music library and not in the database. So I thought that I'd choose another Brian Eno track for you guys. I was going to go with another album, and then I was like, this is too haunting for a community donor. So this is Brian Eno. How good. Damien J. Johnson. Damien J. Johnson and his band are coming to the Cave Inn for the first time, bringing their playful, wholesome blend of country and blues. They'll be joined by Millie and the Maths Shows, and tickets are a steal at only $5. See you there on Thursday, September 10th. Damien J. Johnson is a proud subscriber to 4ZZZ. Mr. Rascal. Mr. Rascal will be launching their new single, Two Part Tragedy, playing live at Junk Bar, Saturday, 26th of September. Mr. Rascal is supporting The Lost Resort, who are also launching their new EP, Another Life. Tickets available from Oztix. Mr. Rascal is a proud subscriber artist to 4ZZZ. Melbourne Scar Orchestra. Melbourne Scar Orchestra are heading north this September, bringing the spaghetti western scar sounds of their new album, Monte Loco Rides Again. Catch them at Kings Beach Tavern Caloundra September 17th, Hotel Brunswick Hotel Heads September 18th, and Crowbar Brisbane September 19th. 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And last but not least, Ash Acid, produced by ARIA winner Shane Nicholson. I'm No Slave is the gripping third release from Ash Acid's highly anticipated sophomore EP. 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Let's fade out Brian Eno. You will be missed. You'll be missed, Brian. Anyways, thank you so much, dear listener, for listening in. I've been rambling on for a hot second, so we're going to head into some more music. Perfect 50 with Nice Big Gun. They are a band out of Gunnelong, Adelaide, and I would like to say that I stumbled across them, but I didn't. I was put onto them by another incredible Gunnelong, Adelaide band, The Genevieves, who I asked them in an interview like in 2024 or something when they released their debut EP, I believe it was. I asked them, like, you know, tell me, I love Gunnelong, Adelaide. I love the bands coming out of your city. Like, tell me what bands that you'd recommend. And they said Perfect 50 was like a top one. And I think at the time, this EP of theirs had just released. Actually, maybe it hadn't. Maybe a couple singles had been out. But it's off of their EP, Kids Are Being Mean to the Cat. And I'm a huge fan. I do think this one has a language warning. If that's not your thing, tune back in about 3-ish minutes time. But thank you so much, dear listener, for hanging out. My name is Jordan. The program is Sonic Alien. And you're hanging out on 4ZZZ, the best radio station in the world, but I'm not biased. Anyway, this is Perfect 50. Enjoy.

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Dirty Harry with Big Light, one of my favorite local bands. I just am so in awe of them. Before that one was Wishy with Sensational. That one is on their upcoming album, which is out October 2nd via Windspear Records, which if you've listened to Sonic Alien for a while, you know I'm a huge fan of that record label. A lot of very great shoegaze, noise quiet kind of bands, and I love it. But Wishy is on a bit of a tear. I mean, they released their debut EP in 2023, then their debut album in 2024, then they released another EP, Planet Popstar, in 2025, and now they're releasing their second album. I love it, love to see it. But they're from Indianapolis, and on that song, I mean, it's such a fun song. Like, the way that the guitar and kind of bass are written is so fun, and I think it's because of how it was written. They said that Mitch wrote this really cool bass line, and then they rocked it out and tried to make it like kind of Breeders inspired, and I love it. But if you like that one, I want to listen or like watch the music video. The music video is paper cutouts and of the band. And there's 3,000 paper cutouts. So watching that video was just me thinking how much time was invested in this. It's amazing, but I was like, oh goodness. And before that one, in the top of that bracket, was Perfect 50 with Nice Big Gun. But thank you so much, dear listener, for listening in. We have an interview coming up in about 20 minutes' time with Divers. They're out of now Melbourne, Four Piece. They released their debut album, Odd Dog in the Capital, earlier this year. I got really into them the day that I discovered them. They were on Femme Fatale. Shout out Femme Fatale. Earlier this year. But yeah, I stumbled across them and went, wow, I've been put onto something. Like, I'm ahead of the curve. Looked on social media and they were on Femme Fatale that day. So shout out Olive and Aisha. But yeah, that one is at 8:15. They're going to be in town for Big Sound. So if you like listening to it or want to head along, I think they are playing some side shows. They're playing with Violent Soho as well this Friday as well, I think, which is pretty cool. But yeah, we're going to head into another track, Kind of Fantasy by Juice Webster. This one is the title track of her upcoming second album.

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1: Good morning. This is Jasper and Annabelle with your 8 a.m. Zedlines. In local news, in a surprise move from the Queensland Arts Minister, incentives have been decidedly cut for Screen Queensland. Incentives that provided much confidence and funding to the film and television sector have been hacked back by at least $13 million per year for the next 2 years. Gold Coast Mayor Tom Tate, whose city directly benefits from much of this industry, has made a personal attempt to clarify these cuts with the Arts Minister, John Paul Langbrook. Tate said, quote, "The risk here is that it undermines Queensland's position as one of Australia's, if not the world's, leading screen production destinations." Screen Producers Australia have also appealed that this lack of attention to the industry could end up turning away future projects and damage the industry in Australia further than just monetarily.
2: Queensland has recorded its highest number of unintentional overdose deaths, according to an annual report released by the Pennington Institute on Friday. The analysis found that 417

0: people lost their lives due to overdoses in Queensland in 2024. And for the first time, the unintentional drug-induced death count in Australia surpassed 2,000. Regional Queensland recorded a higher rate of overdose deaths than Greater Brisbane, with the report stating that amphetamine-type stimulants were the biggest killer. Pennington Institute CEO John Ryan said overdose deaths are preventable, saying that the latest findings, quote, should be a wake-up call for governments, policymakers, and the community, unquote. The government has said it will invest $394 million in additional funding for statewide mental health, alcohol, and drug services from the mental health levy.
1: In international news, the tap that will feed gas fracked from the Beetaloo Basin into the Northern Territory's power grid is being turned on today. It comes 8 years after the NT's moratorium on fracking was lifted, with NT Chief Minister Leah Finocchiaro saying gas from the basin would, quote, drive new investment in the territory across a range of sectors, creating employment and growing the economy. The Country Liberal Party said in a statement that the basin is set to generate, quote, more than $17 billion in economic value over the next two decades. However, there is some disagreement about exactly how much revenue and employment there will be. Independent economist Saul Eslake said that there was, quote, a bit of hype around the project, and that annual estimates on the amount of royalties generated varied from $36 million to upwards of $220 million a year. Over the weekend, the Environment Centre Northern Territory arranged an anti-fracking rally in Darwin's northern suburbs. Locals in attendance expressed concerns over an NT government plan to make the territory the data centre capital of the world, powered by gas fracked from the Beetaloo.
0: A second Mary's House of Services refuge has opened in Sydney thanks to donations after an application from government funding was denied. The second refuge will open in 2027 in Sydney's north and provide secure, safe crisis accommodation for women and children escaping domestic violence. Mary's House Services CEO Yvette Figueiredo said that in the 2025 to 2026 financial year, they had to decline 176 refuge accommodation referrals due to no vacancies and saw a 63% increase in client referrals. The organisation applied for the Housing Australia Future Fund to purchase and upgrade an existing building in Sydney for use as their second refuge, but it was unsuccessful.
1: In international news, rescue efforts are intensifying following last week's flash flooding on the Nepal-China border. At least 900 workers are currently unaccounted for at 12 hydropower projects damaged by floodwaters in Nepal, with 500 of them feared to be trapped in tunnels built to control the flow of water. Foreign Minister Penny Wong said that 9 of the missing 43 total Australians crossed the border into China during the disaster. She said, quote, "We are urgently seeking to ascertain their whereabouts." The first Australian, a New South Wales father, has been confirmed dead in the tragedy. An Australian Air Force C-17A carrying humanitarian supplies, equipment and personnel will be travelling to Nepal tomorrow, a part of $8 million in humanitarian support announced by the federal government.
0: For your weather today, marks the first official day of spring in the Southern Hemisphere. You wouldn't know it right now, though, because it's currently 15 degrees and cloudy in Brisbane. It's set to hit a max of 23 later this afternoon, with a UV high of 6. Not quite time for us to pull out the togs and towels yet. That's all your news for 8am. We'll be back at 9am with more. 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
1: I'll tell you what I got for you this morning.
0: Oh, no.
1: I just saw the database that Queens of the Stone Age, so this is really a sideline, have released a new single, and it really made me think of, like, what do you think of Queens of the Stone Age?
0: I don't really have, like, any thoughts
1: about Queens of the Stone Age. Other than that, everyone loves that band.
0: Yeah.
1: They
0: it's in
1: love
0: the database? When was this added? I've been in the database the whole morning. Anyway,
1: it's really onto it. It's really caught my eye because the indifference I have to that band is so significant.
0: That is a great word for it, indifference. Yeah, I feel that.
1: Like a really memorable indifference.
0: Really staunchly.
1: Like,
0: impactful.
1: I've really listened through albums and felt that indifference for for an hour.
0: Yeah. So, on the ante room? No.
1: Yeah, nah.
0: Well, dear listener, you're listening to Sonic Alien on 4ZZZ. My name is Jordan, joined by Jack Montague. Did you like that song?
1: Yeah, I did. It was cool as heck.
0: Would you like to hear about it?
1: Yeah. Go on.
0: Grace Vandals is also in the Empty Threats, and that's her solo project, her solo, like, album released maybe 2 years ago. That one was Knuckles. I think it was one of the singles, and I remember it's very haunting, and it's awesome, and she takes a lot of inspiration from Joni Mitchell and also Jeff Buckley.
1: Oh my gosh, that is fabulous. Yeah. I was actually going to say that the vibe of that really reminded me of the event that we went to on the weekend, which was very much just me running around saying to everyone, this is so Joni Mitchell. This is so Joni Mitchell. Isn't this super Woodstock 69 right now?
0: Wait, were you saying Joni Mitchell? Were you saying Patti Smith?
1: I was saying Joni Mitchell.
0: And Patti Smith?
1: No, it was really feeling Joni Mitchell to me. Yeah.
0: Interesting. I have a memory of, like, us trying to put up a tent and you just walking around going, Patti Smith. Wait, no, it was Joni Mitchell.
1: It was Joni Mitchell.
0: That's
1: I really
0: so true.
1: Love that you cognitively just switched that into Patti Smith.
0: Yeah, I was like, wait, I didn't.
1: You were like, he's not talking about Joni Mitchell.
0: Oh, and dear listener, like, before that experience, you were teaching me about meditation. No, you were teaching me about the where you look at your hand and then you flip over.
1: Oh, Qigong.
0: Yeah.
1: Qigong. It's like you take a deep breath in, put your right hand out, put your left hand out in the same level all the way out. And then you just rise to embrace your enemy and
0: because you're, like, from both directions.
1: Yeah. It's really good. It really gets the acids flowing down your arms and it makes you feel very energized.
0: So it did. I have weak arms and it was like, ow, my arms.
1: Really? I find that hard to believe, Jordan. I feel like you are spiritually strong.
0: Maybe. Talking about strong people, that was Wet Leg with Pokemon before that.
1: Oh, man.
0: Rihanna's so, like...
1: Yeah, she's so jacked.
0: Yeah, she's so jacked.
1: Like, in aura.
0: Yeah, in everything.
1: Yeah.
0: Oh, I remember seeing her laneway. You're going to have opinions about this. I skipped Geese.
1: There was a big thing going on, like, decision-making-wise with choosing between those two bands. And, there was other people. I know Olive, our friend who hosts Femme Fatale, also went for Wet Leg pretty shortly after a little bit of Geese.
0: Yeah. See, I was like, I want to be up the front for Wet Leg, so I just missed Geese entirely. But I picked that song because it reminds me of Olive, actually. Pokemon. It reminds me of Olive, beautiful friend, Olive of Femme Fatale.
1: Beautiful. I was conversing our dream interviews with Olive the other day. We were talking about our dream interviews, and Olive said Wet Leg.
0: Yeah, that's so fair.
1: That would be a great interview. Sick interview.
0: That would be an amazing
1: interview. And I feel like they would really get along, those two. Me personally, I got the Geese set list.
0: Yeah.
1: It is mine.
0: Well, wait. Do you have half of the Geese set list?
1: Half a Geese set list because I fought. I fought this girl. And she wanted the set list and I wanted it. And then we, like, hugged afterwards because it was really, like, we were both just so happy that we each got half. At the end of, like, this brawl to get the set list.
0: Can I say something?
1: Yeah.
0: I'm pretty sure a couple weeks ago you said that you would fight people on a regurgitated t-shirt too.
1: I did
0: once. My regurgitated t-shirt is better than yours.
1: I did once threaten to fight a guy because of that. Because he thought his regurgitated. Well, no, I brought up the regurgitated because we're both wearing regurgitated. I found it really funny that we were fighting and that we were both wearing regurgitated t-shirts and that we were fighting. And then so I had to bring up that. my today's t-shirt, which is the one with the crushed can, was better than his one with like the white. It was like white with like some little pencil-y writing. His chat was pretty cool, to be honest. It was actually annoying me. So he sucked.
0: So if we loop back around, we've been talking about meditation in the form of fighting your enemies.
1: Yeah.
0: And also fighting people, geese, and fighting people
1: who have a gutch. But like, it's probably not a great, I'm not really attesting to my Qigong practice here, because those confrontations did not involve a lot of Qigong or any kind of deep breathing.
0: Have you ever used that in a like brawl?
1: No, I don't think you can.
0: I think
1: you gotta get straight to it.
0: Yeah, imagine. Wait, let me practice my. No, I was because I was. There was also a violent vibe at Laneway because I fought people to get to the front of Wet Leg. People, this girl. Sorry, I need to get into it. It was really. I was so mad. I was trying to. Okay, there's this culture at festivals, particularly at festivals like Laneway, which are maybe more mainstream artists. All right, and people just hog the barricade. Or they're not actually there for like any of the band. They don't know any of the bands. They're just waiting for the headliner, and then they like camp out at the front. So when you actually want to see the band, it's just like a sea of people just standing there.
1: Crazy.
0: And I was like, I love Wet Leg. Like, I am going to the front for Wet Leg. And this girl was like camping out. Didn't even know any of the songs, and was like, ugh. Do you even like name three songs? And I was like, what? I was like, you name three songs. And she couldn't name the songs. And I was like, can I just get through? Like, you're being annoying. Can I just walk through? And she was like, no. And so I shoved her and I just walked past her. I was like, I can't deal with you right now.
1: No,
0: asking me to name three songs.
1: Jordan. Yes, Jordan.
0: I was like, what do you mean? Anyways.
1: No Qigong. MMA.
0: Just rah, on the spot.
1: WWE. Yeah. What are the other wrestling fight sports? Yeah.
0: Anyways, for this why there's a, I think a, particularly when you're part of the local scene, there's such a different vibe at like gig etiquette.
1: Yeah,
0: versus,
1: you feel so incensed when people act like that at big shows, hey? Because it's like, what the heck, man?
0: It's so rageful. I'm like, I can't even with you right now. But anyways, before that one was Asha Jeffries with What the Hell? Which I think is fitting for this conversation.
1: Wow.
0: Well, we're going to do one, but we're going to head into an interview. Do you know Divers?
1: Oh, yeah. I think I have heard a little bit of Divers.
0: This new album, well, their debut album, Odd Dog in the Capital, is so fun. And I really am obsessed with a lot of the songs on it. And they're going to be here for Big Sound. So
1: Big
0: Sound Week. But this is The Mouse on the other side of this one. It'll be the first part of my chat with the band. So I hope you enjoy. Thanks, Jack.
1: Thanks, Jordan.

0: 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Start with, you guys have been making music together for a really long time, like 6 years or something now. You guys have a couple EPs behind you as well. It was originally started out as like a recording kind of project before figuring out how to play the songs live. Your debut album has been like a long time coming, Odd Dog in the Capital. Can you guys tell me like a little bit about what the journey means to you, what this debut album means to you?
1: We had been making music in the past, like before we did Odd Dog, for probably 3 or 4 years. Goonie and I used to play in a band together. Tom used to record it. And then we had a drama where we used to make music in the studio, make music in a band room, and then not like the way it ended recording. It sounded in the recording. We started making music in the computer first, and then we ended up making it solo, like all of our EPs, our previous 3 EPs in the computer, and then translating them to live. So we just ended up kept going, demos in the drive. And then eventually we decided we were going to write an album and release an album. So we started shuffling through all the music in the drive, and we had a few different versions of albums that we would like. We had one that was more alternative rock and it had like happier tones to it. Then we had one that was a little bit more relaxed and chills, more of a vibe, which I'm still vibing actually. I think that one's got legs for the future. And then we had this one, which was a little bit darker, and it was aligned with our music tastes at the time. And we ended up landing on that, which was a bit of a left turn to what we'd done in the past. But so we thought we were just going to do what we want to do. And we liked that album. So that was Odd Dog. Yeah, we're pretty proud to have it out, and we're wrapped in it. Like, we all love it, and we all listen to it and go, I like this band. So that's comforting.
0: That's crazy that a lot of your like songs actually start a lot on the computer. I mean, I guess it makes sense, but that's, didn't even put that together. That's awesome. I also want to ask, I mean, this album is so fun, and I think you can like hear that you guys were having fun when you were making it too. And you described it as taking the shackles off of rumination and like perfectionism and just deciding to kind of let go and have fun with it. So after years of maybe trying to carefully perfect the sound or the soundscape of a song, what changed when you guys gave yourself permission to just have fun with it?
2: I think just the pressure on ourselves as well. Once we took that away, it just became like a lot more fun again. And we normally go away together for weekends. I think a lot of the back, so Ben did most of the demos and then we went away together and worked on it. And it was just always a really nice and happy time with no pressure. This is the kind of stuff that came out, and we're a lot happier with it opposed to when we're really trying to make something that was like something, I suppose.
3: Yeah, we always say that our previous music felt like we were trying to maybe make hits or something. And then we decided, wait, these songs are hilarious. These things that Ben are cooking up, they're funny and they're awesome. Let's finish these and release them. Who cares? Let's just have fun with it.
0: Yeah, absolutely. It's so much fun to listen to. I remember when I first listened to The Great Tree and the part where kind of like the music glitches out, and I was like, that's genius. And I listened to that. So I just started listening to that song on repeat. Like, you can tell that you guys are having a lot of fun with it. It's great. So I want to ask about these little freedom moments across the record with the pitch down spoken word on The Great Tree and saxophone and beep beep, and then the synths that come in and Sand Dunes and the mouse. You've described it as like following your nose in the studio rather than maybe having like a planned blueprint for how you want a song to be. Was there a moment in the studio or working with the demos or something, just having fun, where a song kind of took a complete turn and it was just like you kind of threw out an idea and was like, yes, let's do that?
1: It's kind of happened in most of them. Not most of them, but a fair few of them. Sometimes we've reverted on it as well. Great Tree, the original version of Great Tree, the middle section where the deep voice comes in, that's like the tree bombarding the song. At the end, he originally took over and then murdered everybody. It's pretty wild. And then we just thought, maybe it's a bit too much. So we went back. I think it's kind of a little bit of like, keep going until it's ridiculous and then pull it back to taste. Some of those songs, like Sand Dunes, that song was just, it wasn't really something that I liked until the dance beat came in. And then maybe that part, that's when the song kind of got interesting. It's like as soon as something left-turny happens, it starts becoming interesting and you start paying attention again. And we used to talk about it when we were making it. And we make, like, as we make music now, we talk about like glazing over. We were enjoying how like the songs had characters in them and they were kind of drawing your attention. And so we've just thought that's something that we should stick with throughout the whole album, which kind of happened. And most of the songs have some type of left turn involved with them.

0: there is this kind of whole cast of characters that wander around the album, like Head Chef and the Great Tree and the Mouse as well. And they kind of come from these silly places. Like, I think I read the mouse going through a share house or something, like, was maybe one of the ideas. And you've spoken about how characters can open up songs in a way that maybe, like, if you're doing it first-hand perspective, you can't really lean further into that idea. What do you like about having characters, or where did having characters take the writing?
1: I think it takes it to, like, a completely different place. So, for example, there's Head Chef, where it's about a chef. And then when you think about writing the song that puts you in the kitchen, and like a lot of these songs, I think of like when we were making them, I was thinking about like where the setting was. The Mouse was a song about a mouse in Ben and Scott's house. I was always like picturing myself in that house. Even like working on The Great Tree, you just got this kind of idea in your head of like the environment, which I think that's pretty cool when you're making stuff. And we used to always do this thing, well, we still do this thing, when we're making music and then we're listening back, we'll leave the monitor on, but then we'll like go on YouTube and like think of a setting that will suit the song. So like a, you know, a nature walk or something, for example, for The Great Tree. And then we'll just kind of watch that and listen to the song and then see how that affects it. I don't know. It just can put you in a different mind frame thinking about these characters and environments and things like that in the song.
0: That's so cool, actually. I've never heard someone say that before, that they'll walk out and like watch a YouTube video, or like the importance of environment really in the song. That does make a lot of sense. That's so awesome. I've never heard that before. I also wanted to ask about, you guys have said that like you take the live show differently from how you see the recording. So live, you prioritize like the sound rather than trying to recreate maybe every layer of a song. I've never seen you guys live before, so I'm very excited for Big Sound. What do you try to, like, I guess, give to a song live versus the recorded version? And maybe what would someone only experience from like your live show that they couldn't hear recorded?
1: When we play live, and especially when we start to learn the music, it always feels like you're covering something. It's really hard for us to go through and like work it out, and it takes a while. With the album now, we're finally, I feel like we're getting there. But one thing that we'll do, we'll try and play the song as is, but if there's something that we just find a little bit boring, we'll change it and we'll just play it a little bit different that feels a bit more interesting. And we've done that with Plans and Beat Beat. We've kind of meshed them together as one song and kind of changed things. Things that don't work in the studio, well, things that work in the studio, but then we can't translate them live. We'll just kind of tweak them a little bit so we can play them live, but they're still interesting, almost like an alternative version of it. But I think it still covers the same feeling.
2: Yeah, it's almost like the true form of the songs, because we never really jammed on them when we made them. And if we did, they probably would have turned out like the way we play them live.
0: I'm so excited to see you live now. What? Especially if like kind of two songs are intermelding in a way. That's awesome. Because yeah, I guess going back to what you said, that like a lot of them start on a computer, that then when you're rehearsing to play them live, they must inevitably kind of just change a little bit. But yeah, going on to like Big Sound, I'm very excited to see you guys at Big Sound. What are you guys most excited for Big Sound? And what do you maybe hope that, like, if people see you for the first time, what do you hope that they maybe take away?
1: Really excited to just be the environment. It sounds like fun and chaotic and scary and like all like these interesting things, and catching as many acts as we can and just kind of being consumed by the whole thing sounds fun to me. It sounds like very, very different to my normal life as well, which is cool.
2: And to make friends with other artists and everyone, connect with people, probably one of my favorite parts, especially meeting someone that you like. You like their music, and then you meet them and you like get along with them and you're like, okay, this is awesome.
3: It's also just fun because we didn't play Brizzy when we did our tour. We had to skip Brizzy. We haven't actually played there. So I don't know, we might try and claim that as like a little extension of the tour, some of the shows there.

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Thank you, Chance, you wonderful dog. 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

0: Julia Jacqueline. The hardest thing. I love Julia Jacqueline so much, and I love that song. That's the third single of her upcoming album, The Gem, her fourth album that is out September 27th.
1: Wait, what one did you play?
0: The Hardest Thing.
1: Bugger it. I've just queued that on my playlist, haven't I?
0: Well,
1: I'm going to pick another one. Say no more. I'm picking another one. I'm going to go.
0: Well,
1: I think there's another one that I haven't played of the three singles that have come off the album. Yeah. So, but I thought because you said the words Julia Jacqueline, I thought the album had come out because every time someone says it now, I think, has the album come out?
0: No.
1: The Jam.
0: But can I tell you about, have you seen the music video for that one?
1: No.
0: Okay. It is one shot from a helicopter. It is a helicopter that is like filming the Melbourne CBD. And it slowly encroaches on this high rise. And it's just Julia Jacqueline on the top of the building playing guitar. And then it starts circling the building and like getting really close to her. And it is the most like epic thing that I've seen. And the behind the scenes of her like climbing up this high rise with like her amp and her guitar and setting up. Incredible.
1: And that is the only thing that could make Melbourne good.
0: Yeah. She is such a goddess. Oh.
1: She is an ordinary goddess as well. Like, she's an everyday goddess.
0: Yeah.
1: She's a suburban goddess.
0: I love her so much. I'm so excited for her album to come out. And before that one was Charlotte Mead with Tender Gardener, which we can talk about.
1: Talk about suburban goddess.
0: Talk about suburban goddess.
1: Mate.
0: Oh, my goodness. We were at Cool Sun Fest over the weekend, which was out at Boona. And it was so beautiful. Seeing Charlotte Mead, oh, so beautiful.
1: Huge, huge fan. Gotta say, huge fan of Charlotte Mead.
0: Yeah.
1: You know, really tender to my heart. And there was a stage set up on the veranda of the homestead of the farm where Cool Sun Fest was. And it actually sounded great. The sound was fantastic. And hearing Charlotte Mead do a big cathartic scream through the PA at this wonderfully high pitch, and it was just a beautiful set, and I feel like every Charlotte Mead set has such a different basket of things happening, and there's always kind of like some big surprise or some quirky thing that she does with such a sense of just like absolute prowess and just dives headlong into it, and it was really nice to see Charlotte Mead do it again at the farm, feeling free, feeling folk, feeling fun.
0: Feeling folk, feeling fun. And we have described Charlotte as a genius before, and I would
1: to
0: not...
1: To her face, and she was really happy about
0: she
1: it.
0: She was so happy. I would not back down from that. Like, that's a big statement, and she is a genius.
1: But, you know, I have been talking about this as well, because there's another aspect of Charlotte Mead which is genius, is her understanding, innate, like, her own personal understanding of visual art. She studied art history, but also the way that that plays into her visual identity with, like, the videos for Charlotte Mead and that kind of thing. I just think she has such an ownership of, like, the way that she feels and, like, conveying that through a look. And it's so sick. Like, the look, the colors are just so sick.
0: I think, too, like, when you see an artist and you can tell that, like, their creative vision is played out in kind of exactly the way that they want across multiple mediums, and like they're actually just such a creative like thinker, experimental,
1: totally intentional,
0: like very unapologetically, this is what I want, this is my vision, and this is how we're going to do it. Like, I think you need to be kind of all encompassing, and she's just incredible. And going back to the screaming in her set at Cool Sun, was there were points where it was like reverberating throughout the mountains. It felt like her screeching, and I would look up and she wasn't even at the mic anymore, and it just felt like the screaming was like echoing or like
1: had just
0: bouncing
1: kept going
0: off the,
1: it had like a delay on it, just almost, that was like a natural delay that was occurring from the soul of Charlotte Mead that was commanding a primal scream through the mountains of Boona.
0: It was incredible to watch. Such a beautiful festival. And before that one was my interview with Divers, because they're going to be at Big Sound this week. Also want to shout out, because Sonic Alien is coming to an end, but Sounds Like Community Radio is tomorrow, which is 4ZZZ's kind of Big Sound sideshow event. Free in the 4ZZZ car park. Amazing bands. The one probably that I'm most excited, I mean, they're all incredible, but the one I'm most excited to see is Millie Strange.
1: Millie.
0: But yeah, we're gonna head into some more music. Hag with Henry.
1: Stop it. Actually, don't stop it.
0: Actually, play it. Well, thank you, Jack.
1: No problemo. See you in five.

and around 7 a.m. and 8:15 mark. But yeah, enjoy. This is Ricky Allbeck with Playing Pool and Drinking All Night. They're an artist out of Ghana Land, Adelaide, that is also in the band Placement, if you're familiar. Incredible artist, so I'll leave you with this one.

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1: Good morning, this is Liv and Charlie with your 9am Zedlines. In local news, the initial planning phase of the multi-million dollar study into railways around the Sunshine Coast is set to be wrapped up this year. The Beerburrum to Nambour Rail Upgrade Duplication Study, costing $6.25 million, is the latest in 17 years of rail planning. The study will inform what infrastructure will be required following the completion of the Beerburrum to Nambour Rail Upgrade, which is already under construction. The duplication study will assess future capacity and plans for subsequent stages of the upgrade, which could include services between Nambour and Gympie North. Construction for the project is expected to be completed in late 2027.
2: In national news, regional Qantas ground crews have voted in favour of industrial action to demand better pay and conditions. The Transport Workers Union revealed that 97% of those 350 voters backed industrial action, including work stoppages, a choice motivated by pay, safety and conditions dropping. Union National Secretary Michael Caine said, quote, "These ground workers don't want to go on strike, but after being sold a false promise that this airline would finally treat them with respect, they've got no other choice." In a statement, Qantas said that it was committed to reaching an agreement with staff, including annual pay rises and more full-time opportunities, and revealed it has contingency plans to minimise any impact of operations in a potential strike. Currently, no date has been set for a strike.
1: The Shire of East Pilbara is set to refund Mineral Resources nearly $160,000 in historic rates from the road maintenance budget. The remote Western Australian Council will refund the money to MinRes after the state government overturned a controversial Supreme Court case that ruled that local councils could claim rates from companies mining occupied

0: occupied Crown land. Local governments that imposed fees on miners have been ordered to refund them, backdated all the way to 2017. Local residents of Kunawirachi, 2,000 kilometres northeast of Perth, are concerned that they will be isolated thanks to a lack of critical supplies and medical care on damaged roads, which were damaged by mining impact. The Shire has asked MinRes to consider withdrawing applications for the refund and noted that MinRes's legal representatives had taken an aggressive approach in pursuing refunds.
1: A fresh Australian study has revealed new features of the thylacine, more commonly known as the Tasmanian tiger, undermining a key reason for its extinction. An analysis of a number of thylacine skulls found that a long upper jaw and wide snout meant that the Tasmanian tiger had a unique bite, one that Professor Vera Weisbecker from Flinders University described as unlike any other living meat-eating mammal. Weisbecker said, quote, "You can't really compare the thylacine to any of the animals it's been compared to before. It's a very unique thing." A digital reconstruction of a thylacine skull helped in confirming that it did not hunt sheep and livestock as widely believed, but smaller prey such as bandicoots, further confirming that government bounties in 1888 wrongly contributed to the animal's extinction.
0: In international news, football great Lionel Messi has announced his retirement from the Argentinian team at age 39, saying he has, quote, "nothing left to give." The world-renowned player captained Argentina to World Cup glory in Qatar in 2022 and has scored 125 goals in 207 appearances, making him the country's all-time leading scorer and most capped player. He is the second highest goal scorer in World Cup history with 21 goals, sitting one goal behind France's Kylian Mbappe. The announcement comes less than a month after the death of his father, at which time he had expressed doubts about the future of his international career. Messi's career will continue at the club level with Major League Soccer team Inter Miami, where he has a contract that runs to the end of the 2028 season.
1: For your weather today, Brisbane is currently 17 degrees and it's looking cloudy for the next few hours. The sun might poke its head out around 3 p.m. before setting at 5:34 p.m. It's going to be a max of 23 today, which is the coolest it's going to get this week. So revel in the grey if you're not a fan of the heat. That's all your news for 9 a.m. We'll be back at 10 with more. And in the meantime, you can find us on our social media or head to 4ZZZ.org.au.
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5: 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And happy Tuesday morning. It's 9:05. My name is Jack. And with all of that out of the way, it's very good to be here to be talking about books with you again this morning. And thanks to Jordan from Sonic Alien for a great show. And now we can get cracking on an interview that I got to do last week with some authors who are going to be visiting Brisbane next week on the 9th of September. Because there's an event happening at Avid Reader called Penguin Noir, which is a showcase of a panel of Penguin authors who are going to come and talk about their crime books that they've written. And it's a panel that's going to be moderated by Georgia Harper, who I actually got to speak to a little bit earlier in the year about her novel Dove, which was really, really cool. And the co-authoring couple that I got to speak to, who are going to be keynoting this panel, are Scott Westerfield and Justine Labalestia. They are, yes, a couple, a married couple, and separate novelists in their own right. They've never co-authored a book before. This book they've written is called The Mortons. And they live over in New York, so they've just finished working on this book. Originally a manuscript that Justine came up with, and then Scott helped her rewrite it, and then they kind of came back into this collective force of working on the book together. And it was really, really cool to chat to them about all things to do with the Mordens, it's kind of a crime thriller based on ideas of wealth and aristocracy and the elite, and how the elite can be evil, and human beings in general lacking empathy. Things like that. Very interesting read. We talked about American Gothic. Love it. American Gothic, one of my favorite things to talk about. And the Gothic canon, the Gothic genre in general, whether it be European Gothic, Australian Gothic, another highlight, shout out Tim Winton, or the American Gothic. I can't get enough of it. So if you're a fan of the Gothic, text in. It is 0420626733. I forever perpetually struggle to remember that number. Get on in there. Let me know what you think of the Gothic. And yeah, I'm going to roll a track for you, and then I'm going to play the first part of my interview with Scott and Justine about their book, The Mordens, and you can catch them at Avid Reader on the 9th of September. It's Big Sound Week also, so maybe you can occupy yourself also for the next 7 days with some cool events to go to throughout the city. And yeah, I'm sure you'll be hearing plenty about that on the 4ZZZ airwaves throughout the week. Everyone talking about Big Sound. It's the talk of the town. We have our own event going on at the station. Sounds Like Community Radio is an exciting event that we have every year where a whole bunch of community radio stations come together. And we have a gig in the car park, and they all come and watch us. And it's super awesome. Yeah, I'm going to play On and On by Erykah Badu because that's how I feel this morning. And drive safe out there. Hope you're having a fun and dreary time. And I hope that's fun for you.

0: I'll kick straight off with asking, where did this project begin for both of you?
1: Well, back in 2017, I started writing the book. I completed a draft in 2018, but it just wasn't quite working. I got a lot of feedback, my agent, first readers, obviously from Scott, lots of contradictory suggestions, and I just couldn't make it work. So, I abandoned it. And then several years later, when was it, Scott?
2: It was about 2021.
1: Right. Scott was stuck on the book he was working on, and so I dared him to rewrite my book.
2: So Justine had, created this whole world, and then it was a complete novel, and it was about this family that, it's an ancient crime family that's been around forever. They've learned over the centuries how to raise their kids without empathy, and how to, turn them into sort of really efficient, ruthless killers. And it was about one of these, sort of the prodigy of her generation, suddenly realizing that other people matter and sort of breaking from the family mold and discovering her own way, and like breaking out of her family mythology. And it reminded me a lot of when I went to college, and it was an Ivy League school. And I was like, oh, there was a lot of rich people around me, and I was kind of too poor to go home for like Thanksgiving break or whatever. So I would go to their family homes and hang out with them for a week. And some of these old money families were really weird. The way that their family mythology, the stories they told about, their ancient relatives and how they'd inherited their furniture and their house, were all just completely alien to me as like a middle class kid from Texas. So it reminded me so much of what Justine had done in The Mortons that I decided it would be really interesting to take her book and transpose it to an environment of sort of an old school ancient East Coast American college with legacy families and weird old traditions. And it just added another layer that I think went with her original idea.
0: From a perspective of writing, I mean, because what you just told me, that's quite a surreal experience in a certain way, and kind of moving into a surreal crime plot that raises a greater theme that relates to the real world of people really do lack empathy, the elite really do lack empathy. What was it like transforming kind of these things that you observed in real life into writing in the sense of the writing process?
1: I mean, the Mortons emerged from my research on psychopathy, and one of the key elements of that particular personality disorder is a lack of empathy, a lack of being able to put yourself in other people's shoes and understand them. And we are seeing a steady increase in the number of psychopaths in the world. And yeah, it does seem like an awful lot of them are kind of crowded up top in, in the billionaire class.
2: And I think what was interesting about it as a writer is that your whole job as a writer is to be empathetic and to put yourself in someone else's head. And there's a saying I always use, which is that, when I'm teaching writing classes, which is that books are machines for becoming other people. When you read a book with a close POV, you become that person and you side with them. Even when they're doing evil things, you're on their side because you're in their head. You're reading their thoughts almost are directly imported into your brain. And so it was very strange to write a character, Jessica Morton, who at least starts out with a lack of empathy. And as a reader, you sort of have to, you will slowly gain, sort of lose, you will sort of become her. And for a while, you are sort of disassociated from the world. You admire her cruelty. You admire her, the fact that nothing ever hurts her and nothing can touch her. But then, of course, when she starts to change, then you sort of reemerge and experience the empathy yourself. So it was interesting writing that process. and, you know, writing a character who changes from something that's very alien to us to something that's more familiar as a novel character.
0: Yeah, I'd love to hear more about that, because it's so true of the fiction writer that really your role is to be an empath. And I feel like this Jessica character in a certain way ends up pushing against what is a lack of empathy. What was it like writing this character, and how much of maybe your own perspectives did you feel in this character, and how much did you have to extrapolate into another world? It doesn't sound like she's really suffering from this kind of disorder in the end, that she actually does have empathy. So what was that becoming being Jessica?
1: I mean, one of the things that stayed constant from my early version of the book to this finished version is, you know, is her journey from being raised to be, you know, essentially a psychopath with loyalty to her family, but not, you know, the family's motto is loyalty without care. So you do what your family wants, even if that involves hurting or killing members of your own family.
2: Which is what starts Jessica on her journey. It's not really a spoiler, because it's chapter one. She is tasked with killing her younger cousin. And so the entire mystery of the book isn't who did it, but why she was asked to do it. And at first, she has one explanation, but that explanation ultimately falls apart. And so a lot of her journey, or the journey of the mystery, because it is a crime novel, is about figuring out why her family wanted her specifically to kill her own cousin. So you know, that's how it operates as a crime novel, as opposed to, you know, merely a novel about empathy.
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0: There's a real link to that in real life of kind of there's something greater that people are almost called to be loyal to, and in being loyal to that thing are disloyal to their fellow human being or something like that.
1: Yeah, that's the world we're in now, is lots of loyalty and not much empathy.
0: Yeah.
1: Lots of, you know, especially tribal loyalty. It's more important, you know, and I feel like a lot of our political tribal loyalty is in fact about hurting people who aren't like us more than helping anyone at all.
0: You've both been in the young adult canon for a long time as well, but I know, Scott, before going into YA, you wrote adult fiction. How was it coming back into writing adult fiction again? And did you feel your voice and your aesthetic had changed from years of writing YA? And also, this is a question for Justine as well.
2: I mean, to quickly answer, I think the main thing that we bring as, you know, having written more than 30 YA novels, is really good pacing, really good plotting. a lot of adult editors are seeking out YA authors in particular because we write very fast-paced plot and character-driven novels.
1: To me, the main difference was when I moved from adult to YA, it was because young adult literature was doing something exciting. It was exploring new ideas about, you know, diversity and about dystopia and politics. It was becoming more sort of overtly political. It was also a place where I could write a science fiction book and then a fantasy book and then a realist book, and the same readers would come to it, which is a lot harder in the adult space. I think readers get a little bit more segmented just as we get more specialized in our knowledge and our professions. So, but now I think the young adult world maybe isn't as interesting as it was to me then. I think that there's a, you know, the book banning in the US has become so severe and widespread that anytime I write a scene in a YA novel, I have to worry about getting some librarian in Arkansas thrown in jail for putting it on their shelves.
0: There's
1: so, like, not having, yeah,
0: kind of this element of that you want to make a character almost question authority. Is this an important part of your writing, and why is that, and maybe how are you finding that relating to the experience of being selling books on the American market, writing in the American canon of literature?
2: I mean, YA is all about questioning authority. You know, being a teenager is about questioning authority. And I think right now in the US political situation is a really good time to be questioning authority.
1: And also,
2: and it's
1: to be
2: something
1: questioning
2: that shouldn't stop when you're a teenager. We should be doing it, you know, into our dotage.
1: Yeah, it's the never-ending battle. I do have an argument that one of the characteristics of the contemporary world is that the amount of time we have to be like teenagers has gotten longer and longer. And people usually put this as a negative, like, oh, people are getting married so late and they're not taking on responsibilities until later in life. They don't own a house until they're 35. But at the same time, if they ever can. But at the same time, keeping that rebellious spirit and that teenager quality of questioning what's going on around you and not just buying into the adult world, if you can keep that going for longer, I think the world we're in will be healthier. And it certainly seems to be a clarion call to do exactly that, is in the newspapers every day.
0: In terms of your collaboration as two writers, I know you've now kind of told me, so I've got this picture of, okay, Justine's written the manuscript and you've rewritten it. How much collaboration maybe in the active writing of it, the later editorial process was there, and what has been your favorite part about the way each other writes, works the plot?
2: We actually we rewrote it together. So after I did Scott to write it, he then rewrote the first chapter. The first chapter was the part that everybody loved. So he changed very little about it, except he now set it at this college that he had invented. And when he gave it back to me, he, I was very nervous. I was like, you know, what has he done to my baby? so it took me a minute to read it. But when I did read it, he'd embiggened my world. He'd, you know, there was this whole college full of its bizarre, weird kind of, I mean, I'm Australian. I went to University of Sydney. There aren't very many secret clubs there or strange rituals, you know. It's just a uni. But this place he'd invented was bizarre. But he hadn't quite understood some of my world building, so there were all these mistakes in there. So I fixed that. And then I sent it back to him, and he was like, oh, wow, you've made it even better. So we ended up just going back and forth, chapter by chapter. Sometimes one of us would go ahead to write scenes up ahead. But yeah, every single chapter has been written and rewritten by both of us, like, many, many times, maybe even hundreds in some cases.
1: What's interesting about it is that we would begin to start, like, I would come up with a plot twist that hadn't been in the first draft and realize it was coming in about 40 or 50 pages, but I wouldn't tell Justine. So I would just sort of wait until we got there and then write it and then just send it her without comment.
2: And I would scream.
1: So it's sort of like telling a story to someone face to face, where you get that immediate feedback, which is something you don't get at all as novelists. Usually, you know, you tell a joke and it's a year later that somebody laughs at it. So it was really fun being sort of more in the moment, and we started sort of laying narrative traps for each other and setting up stuff. And it was sort of like being some sort of mad couple who were always throwing surprise parties for each other. And that made the telling of it much more dynamic and much more like an improvisation or a conversation than simply a project that we both had the same spreadsheet for and that we both had the same plan for.
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about to hear the third part of my interview with Scott Westerfield and Justine LaBalestier about their recent novel, The Mortons. We had an awesome chat, and yeah, there's another 10 minutes left of it, and got into some politics, which is always fun. So, hope you're enjoying it. Tune into the ante room. Stay on the dial, as it were. And welcome to spring as well. So, big shout out to the seasons, you know, they're important for us and our brains.

0: Enter a wonderfully strange world where skeletons roam, extinct birds come back to life, and friendship might just conquer death. 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
1: I did want to ask about setting, because you both seem like people who are kind of between a few places, quite mobile, traveling a lot. And also, Scott, you've come from America and then been here, and you have all of these kind of different geographical inspirations. I was wondering how they came into the mix of making the setting for the book, and maybe how that played into the Gothic aesthetic, the landscape, and all these kind of aspects of things.
2: I mean, the original setting was, it was always upstate New York, which is the estate of the Morton's family. They are very, for an evil crime family, they're very environmentally sound. they recycle everything.
3: And everyone.
2: nothing goes to waste. So it's kind of upstate New York. And then in the original book, there was a big section that takes place in New York City, which is where we live when we're in the USA. And, you know, I've lived in New York since 1999, and Scott's been there since the 80s. So we are New Yorkers now, and proudly voted for Mum Dani. and I'm a Sydney flatter. You know, I was born in Paddington Women's Hospital that no longer exists, and grew up in the Inner West. So
3: I do think that upstate New York has a Gothic quality to it, because it has, you know, colleges like Vassar, which are old and ivy covered, but it also has a lot of towns that used to be resort towns when New Yorkers who were wealthy used to send their kids during cholera epidemics in the sort of 19th century. And those towns and those resorts have sort of crumbled and fallen apart. There's lots of abandoned resorts up there. There's lots of farms that aren't doing particularly well. So it sort of has not a European Gothic, but a very American Gothic feel to it. Of the, like American Gothic, the painting, the farmer.
1: Very much so, yeah. I can picture it, the abandoned resorts and the kind of, I think just that, almost like the empty fountain kind of energy, dining hall, disused, maybe like the faint smell of food that was there 10 years ago with like a bit of smashed windows and stuff and like a bit of graffiti. Yeah.
3: Yes, I was obsessed with places like that. There was an asylum about 5 miles from where I went to college that had been abandoned, and you could sort of go there and spelunk your way through the abandoned buildings. Unfortunately, it just burned down 2 weeks ago, which is immensely, immensely sad. But yeah, there's a lot of industrial decay, because that part of the Hudson River Valley used to have, big factories. And it used to have brickyards. There's tons of brickyards up there, which are actually a part of, like, there's an old brickyard that's part of the Morton's estate. So that sense of a country that used to be a little bit stronger, a little bit more muscular, a little bit fairer, is very present in upstate New York, and is very much feeds into the themes that the Mortons is talking about, and that the Mortons that themselves represent as a sort of what has eventually become a Yankee family, self-sufficient, gritty, but also murderous.
1: Mm, and that memory is kind of contained right in front of you in physical spaces. It's so interesting. I mean, you know, that kind of brings that whole secret history sort of element into it as well. And I did want to ask both of you, and I think you might have pretty good answers for me, especially just being in and around New York and everything, and also kind of all of the American Gothic elements to things. What has been in your reading piles recently?
3: I did reread Secret History, the Donna Tartt book that sort of started Dark Academia for this, because I did want to have that sense of Dark Academia and to reflect, you know, the history of the subgenre that we were partly dealing with. Also, I think a little bit of Brideshead Revisited crept into the work, because Brideshead Revisited is basically about being a college student who gets taken home to to the flights. Brideshead itself is a wealthy estate that's sort of crumbling and rotting from within. And you get introduced to it and you fall in love with it at the moment that it's starting to fall apart and be irrelevant in the way that, you know, aristocrats are irrelevant now in England. What are you reading, Justine?
2: Meanwhile, for research for the book, I've been reading things like Brooke Harrington's Offshore and Gods Among Men, which are both about, you know, the billionaire class and how they hide their money and how they operate in a world where they're just totally ignoring the noblesse oblige, the idea that people with much should help out those without much, and that paying your taxes is part of your duty. You know, because the Carnegies and the Rockefellers were just as, like, evil in many ways, but they founded, like, extraordinary libraries and museums and art galleries that were, like, you know, wonderful gifts to the city. But all of that's gone out the window. Like, the tech bro billionaires don't contribute anything to anyone.
1: Oh, I know. It's painfully boring, isn't it?
2: I mean, boring and making the world demonstrably worse. we both wanted the kind of underpinnings of you know, the class of people, which is what Brooke Harrington writes about, is there this whole class of money managers who look after the money of the wealthy and help them pay as little tax as possible by offshoring. Often, like, it started in the Bahamas. And, you know, as these people storing their money, they got wealthier, the standard of living and everything else in the Bahamas has gone down and down and down and down, because they attract the offshore money by having no tax. But without a taxation base, they can't really keep up the roads or provide free medical care or any of the really great things you could do with taxes.
1: Yeah, brilliant, yeah. Reads, and I love how this kind of comes into the whole aspect of the Mordens, and so awesome. Yeah, Scott, what were you going to say?
3: That, yeah, everything like this is a poison chalice, and I do think that there's another thread in the book. There's a section in New York City where the Mordens own an art gallery, and owning an art gallery seems like a benevolent and culture-providing enterprise. But primarily, they like art because you can assign arbitrary value to any object in art. And therefore, the art market is an incredibly great place to do money laundering.
1: Yes.
3: It's a great way to escape taxes. It's a great way to say, yes, this painting I bought for $1 million is now worth $10 million, and I'm going to donate it and then write that off on my taxes. And we actually did some research with a recently released from prison art criminal who sort of told us the ways and wherefores by which art is used to as this sort of like secondary money, as it's a way of printing your own money and creating your own tokens of value, which you can move around invisibly and without trace. And you know, it's just another way in which something that used to be one of the main ways that a rich family like the Borges is would pay back to the community by commissioning great works of art, by commissioning, you know, Leonardo, and all those guys were put together by sort of ancient crime families. And now even that has become more of a means of money laundering than anything else.
1: I'm very excited for your upcoming panel and I will be attending on September 9th at Avid Reader. Are you looking forward as New Yorkers to visiting the city of Brisvegas?
2: One of our closest friends lives in Brisbane. Hey, Ron. And we visit there often. Whenever we're back in Sydney, we like to pop up and see Ron. We're both very fond of Brisbane.
3: It's a beautiful city.
2: It's gorgeous.
1: It's and a beautiful place.
2: We're planning to go to the Museum of Brisbane to see the Red Dress, which is on exhibition there, which is a dress that's traveled all around the world to be embroidered by extraordinary artisans in I'm not sure if they're in the hundreds of countries, but it's traveled a lot. And I've been following it since the beginning of the project, and I'm finally going to see it in Brisbane.
1: Oh, awesome. I'm so glad. I should check that out as well. That sounds awesome. Yeah. I always forget that we have gallery resources in Brisbane, and I spend all this money traveling to other places so I can go to galleries. And then I think I could just do this at home, but it is nice. But anyway, thank you so much for joining me. It's a real pleasure. And
3: thank you.
1: Yeah, great I'll question. See you next month.

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1: Big deal. We keep moving and moving and moving. You know, Muhammad went through seven heavens. Big deal. I want to see the eighth heaven, tenth heaven, thousandth heaven.
2: Revolution Room.
3: Hey, is it your birthday today? Text in. Tell me about it. I care about your birthday. 0420-626-733. If it's your birthday, every week I celebrate birthdays on this show. And I celebrate birthdays of famous people. And not only just famous people, but you. But you have to tell me, because although I believe I am slightly premonitory and psychic, I probably can't use those powers to name you. So thou dost reveal yourself. And yeah, it's the Anteroom. It's Jack. And we've just had a fun interview with Scott Westerfield and Justine LaBalestia, the authors of The Mortons. I hope you enjoyed that one. You can listen back to it on 4zzz.org.au and find my show, The Anteroom, on there and a whole bunch of other chats too. But nonetheless, it is time to get into some famous birthdays. And just straight off the outset, a really, really important happy birthday to Frank C. Smith. Frank C. Smith, yep. Pause. I'll turn that up here. Good on you, Frank. Frank C. Smith would have been 102 years old today. Cracking 102. Unfortunately, he passed away this year. Aged 101, he was born on the 1st of September, 1924. And the reason that I'm wishing Frank C. Smith happy birthday is because he is famous for being the longest serving prisoner in US history. He did some petty crimes when he was younger, and then he did some murder, and he spent 70 years in prison. 70 years of his life in prison. Crazy, though. Think of it. And then you realize that he still had about 32 years of free life. So Frank C. Smith he was determined to have some years as a free man. And he also was very determined in prison to not die, because he evaded execution on 8 different occasions. So for Frank C. Smith to have celebrated his 101 birthdays, it was a pretty big deal for a lot of them. 3/4 of those birthdays were really earned by a lot of trying not to be executed. Frank C. Smith, great guy. I've got a few other ones as well for everybody. Dr. Phil. I don't know how else to say it. Dr. Phil is 76 years old today. And, I don't know that much about Dr. Phil, other than that he has that show, Dr. Phil, where he interviews, a lot of people who suffer from the great American loneliness. And the American loneliness and the Western loneliness is a plague. And there are some that capitalize, actually many entities capitalize on that, and Dr. Phil is one of them with his show. So don't know how I feel about him, but happy birthday, man. At the end of the day, you're famous, and this is the Anteroom, and it's your birthday today. So you get a birthday wish. Huge birthday wish to Jungkook, the South Korean K-pop songwriter. And I believe that he is in the band BTS, but I'm going to Google it right now so that I cannot tell you the wrong information. Yes, music group, BTS. I believe that they are one of the biggest South Korean boy bands. And it's Jungkook's birthday, 1st of September, 1997. He turned 28 years old today. Wow, a lot has been achieved in those 28 years. Thanks for tuning into The Anteroom. It's been an awesome time. And I'm going to roll a track to finish out and hand over to Workers Power for you. It's Coles by Miles Naiutu, who is well-loved and well-played by 4ZZZ, local artist. Hope you enjoy it. Have a good Tuesday.

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2: Good morning, this is Annabelle and Jasper with your 10 a.m. Zedlines. In some local news, members of major Queensland universities' art programs are concerned about the increasing popularity of ATAR maxing among students and what it means for the arts as a whole. The term is growing in use and studying in and around study support pages and high school discussions, describing intentionally selecting school classes based on how well the marks translate into their end-of-school ATAR score. Research has found that students game with the system, utilising official calculators to select courses that offer stronger ATAR results than others. QUT Professor Gavin Sade said, unfortunately, Queensland is the leader in Australia in terms of the number of course closures and the drop in enrolments across all creative arts subjects. Queensland schools have reported drops in enrolments for ag science, languages, physical education and more.
3: Content warning, this story contains topics of self-harm. Internal documents have revealed that Star Entertainment ignored internal warnings to fix a safety flaw on the rooftop deck of its Brisbane casino precinct. Documents obtained by the Australian Financial Review, the Sydney Morning Herald and The Age revealed that casino owners were warned by senior staff about vulnerabilities in the balustrade of its 250-metre-long sky deck for over a year. These warnings were issued almost a year before a Star employee used the handrail to take her own life in June. A Star manager reportedly wrote in an email last year that the handrail was an obvious safety risk because it could be easily used to climb through a gap in the safety partition on the 23rd floor. Despite continued calls through September and October last year for the issue to be addressed, Star failed to fix it and is still yet to do so. The investigation into the death of the worker is open and ongoing.
2: In national news, in New South Wales, $2 million have been devoted to implementing shark nets at beaches across the state, despite the recent introduction of drone technology to monitor shark movement. With spring rolling around, the debate has risen about the effectiveness of shark nets for preventing attacks. Reportedly, up to 35 deaths have occurred from shark attacks at beaches with the nets installed, including a death last year, which led to the reintroduction of nets in New South Wales. Dr. Chris Pefferneff, Associate Professor for Public Policy